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1: So what are you doing back?
2: Well, I sat back and thought about the things we used to do. It really meant a lot to me. 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
1: I really mean that much to you?
2: Girl, you know it's true.

Go placidly amid the noise and haste, and remember what peace there may be in silence. As far as possible without surrender, be on good terms with all persons. Speak your truth quietly and clearly, and listen to others, even the dull and ignorant. They too have their story. Avoid loud and aggressive persons. They are vexations to the spirit. If you compare yourself with others, you may become vain and bitter, for always there will be greater and lesser persons than yourself.

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Keep interested in your own career. However humble, it is a real possession in the changing fortunes of time. Exercise caution in your business affairs, for the world is full of trickery. But let this not blind you to what virtue there is. Many persons strive for high ideals, and everywhere life is full of heroism. Be yourself. Especially do not feign affection. Neither be cynical about love. For in the face of all aridity and disenchantment, it is as perennial as the grass. Take kindly the counsel of the years, gracefully surrendering the things of youth. Nurture strength of spirit to shield you in sudden misfortune, but do not distress yourself with imaginings. Many fears are born of fatigue and loneliness. Beyond a wholesome discipline, be gentle with yourself.

Therefore, be at peace with God, whatever you conceive him to be, and whatever your labors and aspirations in the noisy confusion of life, keep peace with your soul. With all its sham, drudgery, and broken dreams, it is still a beautiful world. Be careful. Strive to be happy.

0: Good morning, good morning, good morning.
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0: 6 after 8 on a fine sunny Sunday morning. I hope I find you in good form. Look, we're in double digits in the month of May already. Where has the year gone? The 10th of May. Hope you all had a good week out there. If you did, we'll turn the page and look. We're on the same page. It's all blank. We don't know what's going to happen. It's all in front of us. If you had a bad week, we'll still turn the same page. Because yesterday, that's history. Today, tomorrow, that's a mystery. Good to have you on board on this Sunday morning. We're going to have fun, you and me both. Let's do it.

That's Mickey Bubbles. It's a Beautiful Day. I just heard that he's playing at the... is he playing half? No, he's playing before the World Cup. Him and your woman, the other one, Katy Perry, and I believe Coldplay's playing at halftime. They're turning the football into a concert. Let's see what's happening weather-wise today, Sunday, 10th of May. Mostly dry today with sunny spells. Cloud will build in the northwest as the day goes on. A few isolated showers possible in coastal parts. Highest temperatures today, 10 to 14 degrees in light to moderate northerly winds. And tonight, cloud in the northwest will continue to spread southeastwards. Scattered showers developing through the night. Lowest temperatures, 4 to 8 degrees and a mostly light northwesterly breeze. That'll be all right. That'll be all right. Never cast a clut until May, is it? That means don't be taking your shift off.

0: So Willie Nelson song done beautifully there by Mike Denver on a Sunday morning,
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0: Murphy.
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1: And I just love being on the road again.
0: Nice lad he is as well.
1: And I can't wait to get on the road again.
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That's the boss, Bruce Springsteen. Why did they call him the boss? Why did they call him the boss? Because back in the early days, he got paid the fee for the gig, and he paid the rest of the band himself. Hence, he was the boss. That's what my daddy told me. Got to say hello to Brendan, working hard this morning. He's working for McGinley's Coaches, going from Dublin. He's going to Dublin from Derry at the minute, and he wants to hear a track from the Eagles. Take it easy, Brendan. This is for you and your passengers. Good morning.

That's the Eagles playing that one for Brandon, working for McGinley's coaches, heading from Derry to Dublin. Good choice, Brandon. Hope all's good with you, my friend. Well, here's the story. We all know the song, Dolly Parton song, way back in the 1970s, a song called Jolene, Jolene, Jolene. Well, apparently Jolene had a son, and the bad things that Jolene was doing, the mommy, the son was at it as well. Mm-hmm. So here's Dolly Parton with a lady called Bells, and a song called The Son of Jolene. I like this. This is new.

0: That's Dolly Parton and Lady Called Bells and The Son of Jolene. That's clever from the very start to the very end. The Son of Jolene, Dolly Parton.
1: Right, this seemed like a good idea at the time. This weekend, I'm taking the naughty alarm clock from the mountaintop to Monaco and managed to rope in Dennis and Leslie for another mad road trip. We're racing Sean, Corinne and Joe. They're flying. I think they got the easy route. We're driving. Who's going to be the first to Monaco? Follow the madness on Highland Radio socials, then join us on Tuesday morning live from Monaco as we launch something special.
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Dave Lawler and a little bit of summer nostalgia there on a sunny Sunday morning. Why don't you just sail away? 25 to 9.

That's David Gray on a Sunday morning, Murphy with Sail Away. Coming up in the programme later on, we've got the Gospel Hour coming up at 9 o'clock, 1 hour of music of inspiration and hope. As followed then at 10 o'clock, we'll be going over live to St. Eunan's for 10 o'clock morning mass. After mass, we'll take you right through to midday with Sunday Morning Murphy with some of your favourite songs right here on your very own Highland Radio. Love this man to bits, Mr. Jimmy Nail. Cowboy Dreams.

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Rex Bob Lowenstein. Originally done by Mark Cimino. That's TJ White. Slightly faster version. We were saying earlier on about don't cast a clout until May is out, and I was always thinking that that was the month of May, once the weather gets a little bit brighter, that you can throw off the vest or the summit or the shift, whatever you want to call it. But no, three times no. Because Noreen has been in contact and said that old saying refers to the Mayflower and not the month. There's an abundance of the Mayflower in bloom all over the place. Then it's safe enough to abandon the old vest. Thank you, Noreen. That's brilliant. Absolutely brilliant. Bit of knowledge there, Noreen. Thank you for sharing that. Who knew? Every day's a school day. Here's Mary Black.

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0: Pair of boys, if ever there was a pair of boys, Foster and Allen and their classic at the stage, A Bunch of Time. Coming up, we've got the news followed by this morning's Gospel Hour. You want to say hello to someone, by all means. Roisin's on the telephones on 91 25,000. Get you through to Roisin, 07491 25,000. Text and WhatsApp, busy as already on a Sunday morning. Nice to see that. And you want to say hello to someone, 086 60 25,000, 086 60 25,000. Time now, coming up to 9 o'clock, let's check out the latest news and weather at the top of the hour.
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0: It's 9 o'clock. Good morning. I'm Ellen Butler. The government is sending a plane to Tenerife this morning to bring home the two Irish people on board the hantavirus-hit cruise ship. The MV Honduras arrived earlier and is docking offshore, with passengers being ferried to land by small boats. The Spanish Interior Minister says repatriation flights are being put in place by five European countries for passengers and crew. The Department of Health here has confirmed both Irish people are well. However, when they arrive home, they will be brought to a HSC facility where they'll need to quarantine. The Social Democrats' foreign affairs spokesperson, Senator Patricia Stevenson, says the two Irish people need to be fully supported.
1: It's been an incredibly traumatic experience being on the ship. I'm sure they were incredibly worried that they'll need support in that. It's important that we see appropriate preparation precautions being taken in line with, I guess, international guidance and best practice, you know, from the health service as well here in Ireland.
0: Fire crews have been dealing with a major fire in Waterford City overnight. The blaze broke out at a business park in Tyker. Huge plumes of smoke could be seen during the Waterford versus Cork senior hurling match at Walsh Park. Fire brigades from Waterford City, Tramore, Dunmore East, Portlaw and Dungarvan battled the blaze with no injuries reported. This woman, Hayley, says it was a huge fire.
2: Really serious. There's many businesses in this, in Tyker Business Park, and a lot of people would lose a lot of things if anything happened, besides the bad things that happened already.
0: The IFA says a fuel income support scheme for farmers and farm contractors needs to be paid out as quickly as possible. The scheme, which was set up following the nationwide fuel protests, received over 1,200 applications in its first 2 days. The total payment each applicant will receive will be calculated once all claims have been submitted. However, the Department of Agriculture anticipates about 20 cents per litre will be the basis of the payment. President of the Irish Farmers Association, Francie Gorman, says it is a welcome support.
3: I think there was a lot of issues in the blockades across the country, but it does go some way to addressing the cost of fuel for farmers and contractors. And that's one part of the package. The biggest end of the package has gone to reduce excise and the use and the use of diesel for contractors and the general public as well.
0: Iran's Revolutionary Guard has threatened to target American sites in the Middle East if its tankers come under fire, according to local media. It comes as the US awaits a response from Iran on its proposal to end the war. Both sides reportedly exchanged fire in the Strait of Hormuz earlier this week. While the Russian president believes the war in Ukraine is coming to an end, Vladimir Putin has not gone into detail as to why he thinks that or what is changing to help bring him to that conclusion. A 3-day US brokered ceasefire is due to remain in place until tomorrow. President Putin praised his forces during the World War II victory parade in Moscow yesterday.
4: The great feat of the victorious generation inspires the soldiers carrying out special military operations today. They are confronting an aggressive force armed and supported by the entire NATO bloc, and yet our heroes march forward.
0: In the UK, a former minister in Keir Starmer's government claims she'll try to oust him tomorrow. Catherine West says disastrous election results for Labour mean the Prime Minister needs to go. She says if members of the Cabinet don't act to trigger a leadership contest, she'll do it herself, although she will need the support of 80 MPs.
5: This is what I would describe as an electoral emergency. And sadly, the Cabinet have not come out strongly to lead us and to tell us what's coming next.
0: Finally for now, Irish people in New York City have one less reason to feel homesick. Penny's has opened a new flagship store in the Big Apple. The Primark shop is located across from Penn Station in Manhattan and has already gained attention from local media, with the New York Post reporting New Yorkers are going wild for the bargain fast fashion megastore. And that's your news update at 9:04.
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10: Let's check out the weather forecast for Sunday, 10th day of May. Mostly dry today, sunny spells. Cloud will build from the northwest as the day goes on, with isolated showers possible in coastal parts. Highest temperatures today, 10 to 14 degrees in light to moderate northerly winds. Tonight, cloud in the northwest will continue to spread southeastwards tonight with scattered showers developing. Lowest temperatures tonight, 4 to 8 degrees in a mostly light northwesterly breeze. That's your news and your weather forecast. You're up to date and you're very welcome along to this morning's Gospel Hour, 1 hour of music of inspiration and hope. Roisin's on the telephones, as I say. Yep, get the thumbs up. Yes, yes, yes. She's on the phone at the moment to someone. 9125000 gets you through to Roisin, and 086 6025000 gets you through on the text and WhatsApp. Let's start at the start. Always a good place to start. And let me see. Just as I said, the mouse goes crazy. There we go, mouse. Please play a request in the Gospel Hour for Pat and Lynn McFadden and Stuart in Scotland. Good morning comes from Charlie. Mary Kate and Aoife O'Donnell, and they're listening in this morning in Letterkenny.

Nana Muscuri, beautiful voice, beautiful, beautiful girl. Indeed, right. Got to say hello to Mary, Catherine and Andrea. Checking in nice and early as always on a Sunday morning, on a sunny Sunday morning, but the obliteration there, get it all together. And want to hear something nice, nice to hear from you this morning. What about Big Andy? You'll Never Walk Alone. Andre Rue.

0: That's Big Andy, Andrew Roo and the orchestra, and You'll Never Walk Alone.
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0: Gonna say hello now to Margaret listening in this morning. Good morning to Margaret over there in Drumboe. Comes to you from Jenny. I'm gonna say hello to happy birthday to Marie Duffy. This one comes to you, Marie, from Joseph and Kevin and Dusty the dog, who sent in the text message this morning. Talented dog is Dusty. Good morning to you, Marie. Hope you have a great day on your birthday.

0: Canon David Macbeth, and When Mama Prayed, there's a great line in that song, almost felt sorry for the devil, he didn't stand a chance when Mama prayed. Lovely. Canon David Macbeth there. And we're saying hello to Audrey Nealis and Claddy. Good morning, good morning, good morning. Hope you're keeping well, Audrey, and we'll play a nice gospel song for you next for all your family and friends. And we'll also say hello to, who we're saying hello to, John Nesbitt. John celebrating a birthday on the 13th of May, so a wee bit of a happy early birthday to you, John Nesbitt. Hope you have a good one. This one comes to you from your sister, Elizabeth. And also got to say hello to Peter Watson. Peter says, good morning. Hope you have a nice week. Could you play One Day at a Time for Kathleen Riley and Eunice, who love the show? Thank you, my dear friend. Hope you have a lovely Sunday. This one comes from Peter Watson. Not a problem, Peter. Good morning to you.
1: One

That's a lady called Jeannie Silly and One Day at a Time, Christmas Towers and Classic. Right, got to say hello now to a few more people this sunny Sunday morning. Let's see. Hi, Aidan. Could you please play We'll See This Journey Through for everyone in Relay for Life, Donegal. Thanks, Tina. Yes, this day, it's 2 weeks. My goodness me. Where did that time go? 2 weeks' time, we'll be broadcasting live from the ATU in Letterkenny. And you're more than welcome to join us. We'll be there from 8 o'clock right through. But the whole event starts on Saturday evening and runs for 24 hours. Relay for Life Donegal 2024. Check it out online. And we'll play this one for you here, Daniel. The National Anthem for Relay for Life Donegal.

0: Daniel and the National Anthem for Relay for Life, Donegal, and we're broadcasting live from the ATU in Letterkenny on this day fortnight, the 25th, I think it is, 24th, 25th weekend, and we look forward to that, and say hello to Seamus as well, all the hard work, oh my goodness me, that man puts in the miles for Relay for Life, and all worth it in the end, so a big shout out to Seamus Devine there as well. Right, we'll take a break there and we'll come back with Spoken Word. Just so happens that this morning's Spoken Word is Daniel as well, so we have more Daniel coming next.
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0: 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A bit of a good one with Keith's new single as well, Going Out, which we will play later on. Back now to the spoken word and a beautiful piece by Daniel. Love this. For many reasons, it's called Beyond the Sunset.

to walk the road alone. I live in memory's garden, dear, with happy days we've known. In spring I'll watch for roses red and shades of lilac blue. In early fall with the brown leaves fall, then I'll catch a glimpse of you. Should you go first and I remain to finish with the scroll, no lengthening shadows shall creep in to make this life seem droll. We've known so much of happiness, yes, we've had our cup of joy. 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Walk slowly down that long road, for soon I'll follow you.

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1: That was Daniel and Beyond the Sunset. And we'll have more spoken words, same time, same place, next Sunday morning. Right, let me see who we're saying hello to right now. Could you please say hello to Charlie Gallagher, Margot and Tommy Rosny, Patrick and Siobhan Green, John Tweed, John Campbell. Say hello to Anne-Marie and Molly Mills and Rose McLaughlin, Dempna McLaughlin, Mark and Emmett and Joe Duffy and Megan. And this one comes from Charlotte and Anne-Marie.

Brendan Maxwell and Chris Loeb together, sounding good as always and never grow old. I want to say hello to Hillary and Sammy Russell and Karen Amoga on Mountaintop, Letterkenny. Celebrating a very special occasion, the 53rd wedding anniversary. Congratulations to Hillary and Sammy. And they're up there in the Mountaintop in Letterkenny. And happy 70th birthday to Hillary Russell on Thursday. So big week for the Russell family there. Hillary, happy birthday to you. Hope you have a good one. And happy birthday to Charlie Flood Kilmacrennan as well. Good morning. Hope all is good with you this morning. And we'll play you this one.

0: Where Have All the Flowers Gone? Dolores Keane, Tommy Sands and Verdun Smolovich. Good one it is as well.
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0: We'll be going over live to St. Junan's Cathedral in Letterkenny for 10 o'clock morning mass. But in the meantime, we'll play a request now. Could you please play a request for all my family and friends and all the members of the Elvis Rockin' in the Hills of Donegal fan club from Beatrice in Dunloe.
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0: That's Jimmy Fortune playing that one for the Glendies crew, the Old Rugged Cross.
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4: Steady. Say hello and good morning to Anna and Sonny Galler in Rumelton. Also say hello to Molly Hunter. Good morning, good morning, good morning. This one comes from the one and the Rosses. Good morning to you. And a listener out there says, any chance you could play Ave Maria by Joe Dolan?

Ave Maria, Joe Dolan and the RTE Orchestra there giving a helping hand out as well. We'll be going over live to St Eunan's very shortly for 10 o'clock morning mass. Taking us there, here's James Kilbane.

0: James Galvan, and bringing this morning's Gospel Hour to a lovely close as we go over live now to St. Eunice Cathedral in Letterkenny for Morning Mass. Join me after Morning Mass for the rest of your Sunday morning, Murphy, but for now I'll bid you good morning. We'll go over live to St. Eunice in Letterkenny for Morning Mass. Good morning.
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In the name of the Father, and of the Son, and of the Holy Spirit. Amen. The Lord be with you. I welcome you all to Mass this morning, and I also welcome all those who are joining us on our live stream for this, the sixth Sunday of the Easter season, in which we come together as one family of faith, rejoicing in the presence of our risen Lord Jesus. And this being the month of May, we have the statue of Our Lady here in the sanctuary to accompany us and to remind us of her motherly presence with us as we turn in faith to God in prayer. And I welcome all, especially those children who have made their first Holy Communion, who are joining us today, some of whom have brought with them their beautiful and lovely outfits. A very special welcome to you all and to everybody who is gathered here for our family Mass. And so, brothers and sisters, at the beginning of this Mass, let us turn to God with faith, but also with humble hearts, knowing we need his mercy and protection. Let us call to mind our shortcomings and failures so as to ask God for his mercy and peace. I confess to Almighty God and to you, my brothers and sisters, that I have greatly sinned in my thoughts and in my words, in what I have done and what I have failed to do, through my fault, through my most grievous fault. Therefore I ask, Blessed Mary, every Virgin, all the angels and saints, and you, my brothers and sisters, to pray for me to the Lord our God. May Almighty God have mercy on us, forgive us our sins, and bring us to everlasting life. Amen.

Glory to God in the highest, and on earth peace to people of goodwill. We praise you, we bless you, we adore you, we glorify you. We give you thanks for your great glory. Lord God, heavenly King, O God, almighty Father, Lord Jesus Christ, only begotten Son, Lord God, Lamb of God, Son of the Father, you take away the sins of the world, have mercy on us. You take away the sins of the world, receive our prayer. You are seated at the right hand of the Father, have mercy on us. For you alone are the Holy One, you alone are the Lord, you alone are the Most High, Jesus Christ, with the Holy Spirit, in the glory of God the Father. Amen. Let us pray. Grant, Almighty God, that we may celebrate with heartfelt devotion these days of joy, which we keep in honor of the risen Lord, and that what we relive in remembrance, we may always hold to in what we do, through our Lord Jesus Christ, your Son, who lives and reigns with you in the unity of the Holy Spirit, God, forever and ever. Amen.

0: A reading from the Acts of the Apostles. Philip went to a Samaritan town and proclaimed the Christ to them. The people united in welcoming the message Philip preached, either because they had heard of the miracles he worked or because they saw them for themselves. There were, for example, unclean spirits that came shrieking out of many who were possessed, and several paralytics and cripples were cured. As a result, there was great rejoicing in that town. When the apostles in Jerusalem heard that Samaria had accepted the word of God, they sent Peter and John to them, and they went down there and prayed for the Samaritans to receive the Holy Spirit, for as yet he had not come down on any of them. They had only been baptized in the name of the Lord Jesus. Then they laid hands on them, and they received the Holy Spirit. This is the word of the Lord.
1: Thanks be to God.
0: Cry out with joy to God, all the earth.
1: Cry out with joy to God, all the earth.
0: Cry out with joy to God, all the earth. O sing to the glory of his name. O render him glorious praise. Say to God, how tremendous your deeds. Cry out with joy to God, all the earth. Before you all the earth shall bow, shall sing to your name. Come and see the works of God, tremendous his deeds among men. Cry out with joy to God, all the earth. He turned the sea into dry land. They passed through the river dry shod. Let our joy then be in him. He rules forever by his might. Cry out with joy to God, all the earth. Come and hear all who fear God. I will tell what he did for my soul. Blessed be God who did not reject my prayer, nor withhold his love from me.
1: Cry out with joy to God, all the earth.

0: A reading from the first letter of St. Peter. Reverence the Lord Christ in your hearts, and always have your answer ready for people who ask you for the reason for the hope that you all have. But give it with courtesy and respect, and with a clear conscience, so that those who slander you when you're living a good life in Christ may be proved wrong in the accusations that they bring. And if it is the will of God that you should suffer, it is better to suffer for doing right than for doing wrong. Why, Christ himself, innocent though he was, had died once for sins, died for the guilty, to lead us to God. In the body he was put to death, and in the spirit he was raised to life. The word of the Lord.
1: Thanks be to God.

The Lord be with you. A reading from the Holy Gospel according to John. Jesus said to his disciples, "If you love me, you will keep my commandments. I shall ask the Father, and he will give you another advocate to be with you forever, that Spirit of truth whom the world can never receive, since it neither sees nor knows him. But you know him, because he is with you, he is in you. I will not leave you orphans. I will come back to you. In a short time, the world will no longer see me, but you will see me, because I live and you will live. On that day, you will understand that I am in my Father, and you in me, and I in you. Anybody who receives my commandments and keeps them will be one who loves me, and anybody who loves me will be loved by my Father, and I shall love him and show myself to him." The Gospel of the Lord. In recent weeks, we have been blessed with beautiful weather, the sun shining and all of these wonderful plants and flowers, bushes, everything that seems to just come to life, to spring to life, spring in its full sense. This month of May, for us as Catholics, is also a time that we dedicate to the special honor of Mary, the mother of Jesus and the mother of God. There are many traditions associated with the month of May, and I know many people still carry them on. Altars for Our Lady in the home or in the school, or perhaps maybe it might be a simple thing of just simply going to the local statue of Our Lady and putting down a few flowers, or perhaps lighting a candle in honor of Mary. The month of May, dedicated to our Blessed Mother, is an opportunity for each one of us to draw close to our Heavenly Mother, and by doing so, to draw close to God. One way that we as Catholics have done this for centuries, but particularly in these lands, is of course the family rosary. The family rosary that is so close to the hearts of so many of us. And in the family rosary, we simply, with Our Lady, we ponder in our hearts the mystery of our faith. We take up the beads, we say the prayers, but what's really happening is that we are focusing the mind and the heart on God and on Jesus in the company of Mary. To take up the rosary is like to hold Our Lady's hand. And as she holds our hand, she takes us to the one who is closest to her heart, to our Lord Jesus. How do we know this? Well, it's in the Gospels. There are a few occasions where we hear this and hear this kind of play out. So, for example, you might recall that story where Jesus is with his parents and they've gone all the way up to Jerusalem, and it's a long journey. And they go up to Jerusalem to celebrate the big feast day that they have. And they're there with hundreds and hundreds and hundreds of other people, worshipping God together as one family in this Jewish feast of Passover. The only problem is that when they decide to go home, what happens? Well, Jesus gets lost, or at least his parents think he's lost. They all hop into the caravan with their cousins and friends, and they head back to their homeland of Nazareth, and then they realize that Jesus isn't there. Mary and Joseph
have lost Jesus. They thought maybe he was with his cousins or friends, and they panic, and they have to go all the way back to Jerusalem to find him. And Mary goes up to Jesus when she finds him. She finds him in the temple, and she says, "Why have you done these things? Do you not know that your father and I were looking for you everywhere?" And Jesus says, "I must be about my father's business." Jesus speaking of his heavenly father. Jesus being the one who seeks the presence of his father in heaven always, even if it means that he leaves his parents behind for a little while as a 12-year-old. And what does Mary do in response to this? She doesn't give him a slap. She doesn't get angry with him. She doesn't shout at him. She simply, what we read in the gospel is, Mary pondered these things in her heart. She pondered the life of her son Jesus in her heart. This is what we do when we pray the rosary. I'm sure many of the children here are very familiar with the rosary. But in case if anybody isn't, let me briefly explain what the rosary is. You've got your beads, and you've got sets of 10 that go around in a circle with a cross at the end. But each set of 10, you pray. What do you pray? You pray the Our Father, 10 Hail Marys, and the Glory Be. And when you're saying these prayers, what we're actually doing is we are reflecting on certain parts of the life of Jesus. So there are these things called the joyful mysteries, the sorrowful mysteries, and so on. Each set of mysteries is a particular kind of timeline of Jesus's life. So the joyful mysteries are the time where Jesus was born and when he was with his family at home. Then there is the luminous mysteries, where we ponder when Jesus goes out into the world to share the good news of Jesus. And the fifth luminous mystery, the last set of the last set of 10, when we're praying the familiar prayers, we ponder on Jesus at the Last Supper with the 12 disciples. And then we go to the sorrowful mysteries, meditating on the passion and death of Jesus, who died out of love for us. And then finally, the glorious mysteries, which is really captured by this season of Easter, where we meditate and reflect and ponder on the risen life of Jesus and on the coming of the Holy Spirit. And Jesus, he wants to draw close to us. And we can be like Mary when we ponder in our hearts through praying the rosary. What does to ponder mean? Well, it's like thinking, except it's not as intense as thinking. When you're thinking, often it's because you're trying to solve a maths problem or you're trying to do something. But to ponder is to kind of think, but in a relaxed way, to meditate, to reflect. And what we ponder is the mystery of Jesus Christ, our Lord. What is the purpose of all this pondering? Are we just wasting time? Maybe it would be better to do something more productive. Well, I suppose you could look at it this way, that if Mary thought it was good enough to ponder the life of her son Jesus, then it's probably good enough for us too. But in case we're not satisfied with Mary's example, we better turn to the gospel reading. Jesus with his disciples, he is speaking about his Father in heaven, and he is speaking about the Holy Spirit. And he says to his disciples that when the Spirit comes on that day, you will understand that I am in my Father, and you in me, and I in you. The more we ponder on the life of Jesus, as a family or by ourselves, the more we enter into the mystery that is God himself. And these words of Jesus will become fulfilled in our life, that we become united with God. We are in the Father. The Father is in us through the gift of his Spirit that comes from the heart of Jesus Christ, our Lord.

I believe in God, the Father Almighty, creator of heaven and earth, and in Jesus Christ, his only Son, our Lord, who was conceived by the Holy Spirit, born of the Virgin Mary, suffered under Pontius Pilate, was crucified, died, and was buried. He descended into hell. On the third day he rose again from the dead. He ascended into heaven and is seated at the right hand of God, the Father Almighty. From there he will come to judge the living and the dead. I believe in the Holy Spirit, the Holy Catholic Church, the communion of saints, the forgiveness of sins, the resurrection of the body, and life everlasting. Amen. I now invite forward the children of Scoil ní Fiacra and Scoil Mhuire gan Smaoil to lead us in the prayer of the faithful.

0: gathered as one family of faith, let us turn to our Father who loves us and calls us to love him.
1: We pray for our Holy Father, Pope Leo XIV, our Bishop Niall, and our priests. Give them courage, wisdom, and compassion. Fill their hearts with love for you and all people. Lord, hear us.
2: We pray for our parents, our families, our teachers, and all those who help us every day, that the Holy Spirit gives them joy and peace. Lord, hear us.
3: Gamish, your son, the pastry templar doan, could you do the pastry at a okra August Gambilla? A hirna eastlin.
4: We pray for all who have received their first Holy Communion or who will soon, that they may come to love Jesus and that he may continue to guide and bless them. Lord, hear us.
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6: We pray for everyone who is grieving at this time. May the Lord give them his special blessing. Lord, hear us.

We pray especially for those who have died recently. Sister Ina Devlin, Loreto Convent Navan, formerly Loreto Convent Letterkenny and Skulwera Gansmal. Linda Shields of Parkview. Kieran McKay of Drummoney. Tom James Rathmullen, formerly Ashlawn Letterkenny. Nora Gallagher and Glanrua Killylaston. Teresa Tina Walsh of Glencar Scotch. And Eugene Hegarty, Steelstown, County Derry. May the Lord grant to them his peace and rest. Lord, hear us. Ever-loving God, we sing a song of praise to your name, for you have worked wonders. Continue to guide your people and hear our prayer we make through Christ our Lord. Amen. I now invite those who are to bring forward the gifts of bread and wine to go to the center of the church to bring forward the gifts for the Eucharist.

Pray, brothers and sisters, that my sacrifice and yours may be acceptable to God, the Almighty Father. May the Lord accept the sacrifice at your hands for the praise and glory of his name, for our good and good of all his holy church. May our prayers rise up to you, O Lord, together with the sacrificial offerings, so that purified by your graciousness, we may be conformed to the mysteries of your mighty love. Through Christ our Lord. Amen. The Lord be with you. Lift up your hearts. Let us give thanks to the Lord our God. It is truly right and just, our duty and our salvation, at all times to acclaim you, O Lord, but in this time above all to laud you yet more gloriously, when Christ our Passover has been sacrificed. For with the old order destroyed, a universe cast down is renewed, and integrity of life is restored to us in Christ. Therefore, overcome with paschal joy, every land, every people exults in your praise, and even the heavenly powers with the angelic hosts sing together the unending hymn of your glory as they acclaim, "Holy, holy, holy Lord God of hosts, heaven and earth are full of your glory. Hosanna in the highest. Blessed is he who comes in the name of the Lord. Hosanna in the highest." You are indeed holy, O Lord, and all you have created rightly gives you praise. For through your Son, our Lord Jesus Christ, by the power and working of the Holy Spirit, you give life to all things and make them holy, and you never cease to gather a people to yourself, so that from the rising of the sun to its setting, a pure sacrifice may be offered to your name. Therefore, O Lord, we humbly implore you, by the same Spirit, graciously make holy these gifts we have brought to you for consecration, that they may become the body and blood of your Son, our Lord Jesus Christ, at whose command we celebrate these mysteries. For on the night he was betrayed, he himself took bread, and giving you thanks, he said the blessing, broke the bread and gave it to his disciples, saying, "Take this, all of you, and eat of it, for this is my body, which will be given up for you."

In a similar way, when supper was ended, he took the chalice and, giving you thanks, he said the blessing and gave the chalice to his disciples, saying, "Take this, all of you, and drink from it, for this is the chalice of my blood, the blood of the new and eternal covenant, which will be poured out for you and for many for the forgiveness of sins. Do this in memory of me."

the mystery of faith. My Lord and my God. Therefore, O Lord, as we celebrate the memorial of the saving passion of your Son, his wondrous resurrection and ascension into heaven, and as we look forward to his second coming, we offer you in thanksgiving this holy and living sacrifice. Look, we pray, upon the oblation of your church, and recognizing the sacrificial victim by whose death you will to reconcile us to yourself. Grant that we who are nourished by the body and blood of your Son and filled with his Holy Spirit may become one body, one spirit in Christ. May he make of us an eternal offering to you, so that we may obtain an inheritance with your elect, especially with the most blessed Virgin Mary, Mother of God, with your blessed apostles and glorious martyrs, with blessed Joseph, her spouse, with St. Eunan, St. Columba, and with all the saints on whose constant intercession in your presence we rely for unfailing help. May this sacrifice of our reconciliation, we pray, O Lord, advance the peace and salvation of all the world. Be pleased to confirm in faith and charity your pilgrim church on earth, with your servant Leo, our Pope, and Niall, our Bishop, the order of bishops, all the clergy, and the entire people you have gained for your own. Listen graciously to the prayers of this family whom you have summoned before you. In your compassion, O merciful Father, gather to yourself all your children scattered throughout the world. To our departed brothers and sisters, and to all who are pleasing to you at their passing from this life, give kind admittance to your kingdom. There we hope to enjoy forever the fullness of your glory, through Christ our Lord, through whom you bestow on the world all that is good.

0: We now pray together in the words that Jesus taught his disciples. Our Father, who art in heaven, hallowed be thy name. Thy kingdom come, thy will be done on earth as it is in heaven. Give us this day our daily bread, and forgive us our trespasses, as we forgive those who trespass against us. And lead us not into temptation, but deliver us from evil. Deliver us, Lord, we pray, from every evil. Graciously grant peace in our days, that by the help of your mercy we may be always free from sin and safe from all distress, as we await the blessed hope and the coming of our Saviour, Jesus Christ. To the kingdom, the power, and the glory are yours now. Lord Jesus Christ, you said to your apostles, "Peace I leave you, my peace I give you. Look not on our sins, but on the faith of your church, and graciously grant her peace and unity in accordance with your will, who live and reign forever and ever. Amen. Amen." The peace of the Lord be with you always.
1: And with your spirit.
0: Let us offer to each other the sign of peace. Lamb of God, you take away the sins of the world, have mercy on us. Lamb of God, you take away the sins of the world, have mercy on us. Lamb of God, you take away the sins of the world, grant us peace. If you're loving me.

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Behold him who takes away the sins of the world. Blessed are those called to the supper of the Lamb. Lord, I am not worthy that you should enter under my roof, but only say the word and my soul shall be healed.

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And I will ask the Father, and he will send you another Paraclete to abide with you forever. Alleluia.

Almighty ever-living God, who restore us to eternal life in the resurrection of Christ, increase in us, we pray, the fruits of this Paschal sacrament, and pour into our hearts the strength of this saving food. Through Christ our Lord. Amen. Just some notices at the end of Mass today. This afternoon at 3 p.m., you are very welcome to attend the Mass to mark the Diamond Jubilee of Priestly Ordination of Bishop Philip Boyce. We wish him continued good health and every blessing. This Mass will be followed by refreshments in Loreto School. On Wednesday, Feast of Our Lady of Fatima, we will have a candlelit rosary procession immediately after the evening Mass. All are very welcome. May devotions will follow the Sunday evening Masses this month at about 7 p.m. The rosary will be recited each evening at the Lady Chapel after the evening Mass. And I just want to say a word of thanks to everybody who helped to make this Mass, this family Mass, so beautiful and so reverent and so joyful, particularly to the children of Skulwera Gan Smal and Skul Niaf Fiacra and Elistrin for helping us, leading us in prayer, bringing up the gifts of bread and wine. I want to thank also those who helped with the liturgy of the word and also our music, which is always so uplifting and so beautiful. And it was so nice to hear Our Lady of Knock sung with such sweetness and just beauty. So thank you. It was much appreciated to Tony and to everybody involved in helping us to lift our hearts and minds to God, and particularly to the children who have had a very busy weekend. Some of them, they were singing yesterday and they're singing today. We'll have to start paying them soon, I think. So we conclude with our blessing. The Lord be with you. May Almighty God bless you, the Father and the Son and the Holy Spirit. Amen. Go forth. The Mass is ended. Thanks be to God.

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1: It's 11 o'clock. Good morning, I'm Ellen Butler. Two Irish people are being evacuated from the cruise ship at the centre of the hantavirus outbreak. The ship docked in Tenerife early this morning and Spanish health officials have boarded to conduct final checks. The government is sending a plane to Tenerife to repatriate the two Irish citizens on board, who the Department of Health say are well. However, they will be taken to a HSC facility on arrival here and quarantined. Health officials insist the risk to the public remains very low. Dr. Maria Van Kerkhove of the World Health Organization explains the evacuation process.
2: Small boats that will take some of the passengers, and it will be done in a very choreographed, coordinated way, in a very protected way, bring those passengers to shore. There will be a screening that will take place. Right now, there's nobody on board that has any symptoms.
1: The government is being warned it may have to do more to help farmers and farm contractors if the fuel crisis continues. The fuel income support scheme, set up in the aftermath of the nationwide protests, is now open. The Irish Farmers Association has described it as a significant package and says the application process is very straightforward. IFA President Francie Gorman explains how it'll work.
3: It does give farmers and contractors 20 cent a litre on based on 5 months usage under 2025 figures. And the money needs to be got out to them as quickly as possible. And we understand that will be that is what's going to happen.
1: The Transport Minister is pushing ahead with plans to abolish the controversial passenger cap at Dublin Airport. Dara O'Brien says draft legislation is now at a final stage and will go to Cabinet in the coming weeks. He intends the cap to be lifted by the end of this year. However, a number of American airlines have filed a complaint with the US Department of Transportation calling for Irish flights to be suspended if the cap isn't lifted this summer. Editor of Travel Extra, Moen Corrie, says the government needs to speed up the process.
4: Winter will already be long. But the real problem arises when the Americans in particular bring in their own set of retaliatory measures, which they're threatening to do against Ireland because they see this as an anti-competitive measure, which is in breach of the bilateral between Ireland and the United States.
1: Firefighters have tackled a major blaze in Waterford City. It broke out at a unit in a business park in Tyker yesterday evening. Residents were advised to keep windows closed and stay indoors with concern over potential asbestos in a roof. No injuries have been reported. This man, Aidan, says it could have been a lot worse.
5: It is, at least no one's hurt. The best way to look at it. Things can be replaced, people can't, so the best way to look at it. Now it's upsetting, but what can we do?
1: Crime Stoppers in the North is offering a reward of over €20,000 for information about a bomb attack at a police station near Belfast. The PSNI says a delivery driver's vehicle was hijacked and loaded with a gas canister type device 2 weeks ago. It exploded in Dunmurry around half an hour later. A former minister in Keir Starmer's UK government claims she'll try to oust him tomorrow. Catherine West says disastrous local election results for Labour mean the British Prime Minister needs to go. She says if members of the cabinet don't act to trigger a leadership contest, she'll do it herself, although she will need the support of 80 MPs.
6: This is what I would describe as an electoral emergency, and sadly the cabinet have not come out strongly to lead us and to tell us what's coming next.
1: Finally for now, American actress Rita Wilson says it was interesting learning to see her body differently after breast cancer treatment. The 69-year-old underwent a double mastectomy and reconstructive surgery after being diagnosed in 2015. Rita, who's married to Tom Hanks, says she's grateful for modern medicine and for how marking 10 years cancer-free. And that is your news update at 4 minutes past 11.
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9: And let's check the weather forecast for today, Sunday the 10th of May. Today will be mostly dry with sunny spells. Cloud will build, however, in the northwest as the day goes on, with isolated showers possible in coastal parts. High temperatures 10 to 14 degrees and light to moderate northerly winds. Tonight, cloud in the northwest will continue to spread southeastwards with scattered showers developing. Lowest temperatures tonight, 4 to 8 degrees and a mostly light northwesterly breeze.
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Linda Begley, the Queen herself, and the Queen of the Silver Dollar. You want to say hello to someone on the programme this morning? 086 60 25,000 text and WhatsApp on our phone lines 07491 25,000. Nice comment come in about our mass. The wee girl in the choir was fab. She sang Our Lady of Knock. Definitely agree with that. Taking you back in time with the Drifters. No, it's the... Not the Drifters, the Spinners. Detroit Spinners.

Taking you back in time to the 1980s with the Detroit Spinners. Working my way back to you, babe. Gotta say hello and hi to Baron Hennessy, Mallow, and Deirdre Sheehan. Good morning, good morning, good morning. Comes from Anthony Pickford. I beg your pardon, Anthony. Breaking his teeth in for a horse. Anthony Pickford in Limerick.

0: That's a sign of darts. That was a big hit for Barry Manilow. Also a big hit for Frankie Valli in the Four Seasons. Let's hang on. It's one of those evergreen songs that comes about every now and again.
1: Right, this seemed like a good idea at the time. This weekend, I'm taking the naughty alarm clock from the mountaintop to Monaco and managed to rope in Dennis and Leslie for another mad road trip. We're racing Sean, Corinne and Joe. They're flying. I think they got the easy route. We're driving. Who's going to be the first to Monaco? Follow the madness on Highland Radio socials, then join us on Tuesday morning live from Monaco as we launch something special.
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Big finish, big finish. Here we go. Oh, drummer stole the show. I want to tell you about the Highland Radio Boogie Bash. 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Host on the night will be the one and only Keith Fletcher. He'll be going out that night. On the decks, our very own Oisin Kelly. 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We're bringing back the biggest hits from the 80s, 90s and noughties. 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Yeah, it's the Boogie Bash. 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Also want to tell you about the Westlife 25th Anniversary World Tour. We're heading to Dublin this September and you can come with us. 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

That's Westlife and Chariot. Hi, Aidan, will you please let your listeners know that there's a lamb loose wandering on the Lismonahan Road? I just want the ones I love. In that area, drive with care, please. Call my friends, tell them, cancel your plans. Come round, we're having a few. Bring all the family, dad, mom, grandma. Hi, Aidan, will you give a wee shout out to our mommy, Mary, who received her gold pin for being a pioneer yesterday? Congratulations. Comes from your two daughters, Catherine and Andrea. Congratulations, Mary.

0: Paul McCartney. Ballroom dancing. 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
9: You must be joking.

Johnny B. Goode, the one and only, the late great Chuck Berry, of course, a man who influenced a generation. Right, ready, one, two, three, go! Gotta say hello to John Wallace. Good evening, good night, good morning to you, John, as we like to greet people. Could you please say happy birthday to my cousin Michael and Joe Heaney? Happy birthday to Maura Devlin, Dina Senapour, Karen Ann Gallagher, Brendan McDade, Oisin McMenamin, and Andy Upton, Eamon Dunn, and happy belated birthday to Jessica Duffy. John says hello to the Raisins and everyone in the post office. Rita and Daryl Connor, and family and relations, Dermot, Marissa and Muriel Gallagher, Margaret and Bobby McNulty, Marie and Joe Bovard, Mick and Isabel Lagan, and all the family and relations. Say hello to the Chrysler gang, Rosaline and Teresa Connolly, Betty and Eddie McGinty and family and relations, Josephine and Gary O'Donnell and family, and the McCarns from Letterkenny. John says hello to Isabel Rogers, Robert and Hazel O'Connor and family and relations, Stephen and Danny McConnell, Joe Kelly, Gabriel Gillen, hello to Eileen and Maeve. Thanks, Aidan, my good friend, my good buddy. Thank you, John Wallace. Speak to you tomorrow night between 10 o'clock and 12 for Murphy's Golden Years. A big good luck today to Donegal under 16 football team playing in the FAI All Ireland final at 4 p.m. in Kilkenny. Come on, let's do it, bring it home.

Chisholm, new music call. Yes, I do. Good one as well. Check Connor out on Spotify and all the usual places online. Got a great catalogue of music there as well. That's the current one called Yes, I Do. This is Bagatelle.

That's Liam Riley, Bagatelle, from their album Under the Covers. The fine album, all cover versions. Piano Man's on it, Walking in Memphis, Missing You, Maggie May, When You Walk in the Room, Take It Easy, Bad Moon Rising. And that one as well, Old Time Rock and Roll. Liam Riley, Bagatelle, Under the Covers.

0: Porrick McGinty here from Apex Hearing in Letterkenny. 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So if you're having any hearing difficulties, call in for a hearing test or earwax removal to Apex Hearing on the Neil T. Blaney Road, Letterkenny. 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
6: Hey Murphy, what's your second name?

Shwari wari. Hi, Aidan. Could you say hello to Margaret and Liam from Limavady Wadi Wadi Wadi? They're from Limavady Wadi Wadi. Thanks for the box of chocolates. Comes from Mary G. Toland. There you go, for Margaret and Liam in Limavady Wadi Wadi. The Boogie Bash happening on Saturday, 13th of June, Clannery Hotel. Tickets on sale now, €25. A great night of nostalgia. Really what they're trying to say about a good night's crack. Keith Fletcher will be the host on the night with Oisin on the decks. Somebody say Keith Fletcher. He's going out. Preaching Deirdre McLaughlin.

That's Keith Fletcher. That's a current one called Going Out, featuring Deirdre McLachlan. Keith will be there along with Oisin. For the Highland Radio Boogie Bash, Saturday 13th of June in the Clannery Hotel, Letterkenny. Tickets on sale now, €25, highlandradio.com. Right, got to say hello, and a very happy birthday to Conor Lynch. Conor Lynch is celebrating a birthday in Waterford Park in Derry. He will celebrate his birthday tomorrow, the 11th of May. Best wishes to you, Conor. Have a great day. Comes from Megan and your mum and dad and Cian as well, and your godmother Eileen, and all your family and friends. Conor is making a big name for himself in the music scene, filling stadiums and arenas across Ireland, Scotland, UK and Europe. And to finish off, here's one of Conor's masterpieces. I present to you the man himself. He's known as Subtracks.

0: Doing big things right across Europe.
1: Yes, he's been to Ibiza.
0: Not for a holiday, to work. Been all over Europe, in fact, Germany, the Netherlands. And we're supporting him here on the Sunday Morning Murphy. Happy birthday, Conor Lynch.
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0: And my friends, it's my lot for this Sunday Morning Murphy. My thanks to Roisin on the telephones this morning. Thanks to you for listening. Thanks for all your requests and dedications. We'll do it all again, same time, same place next Sunday morning. Stay tuned. Bernard of the Harbour Clan will be here at 12. I'll see you tomorrow night between 10 o'clock and 12 for another Murphy's Golden Year. Until then, my name's Aidan Murphy. You know who you are. Have yourselves a good Sunday. Good morning.

0: It's 12 o'clock. Good afternoon, I'm Ellen Butler. Nearly 4,400 surgeries for children were cancelled over the last 3 years. That's according to new data from Children's Health Ireland. Ella Anderson has more.
1: The number of surgery cancellations for children has dropped significantly over the years, from 1,800 in 2023 to 1,031 in 2025. Over the last 3 years, the

Good afternoon and welcome along to the programme. I hope we find you well this Sunday afternoon. Beautiful afternoon it is as well here in Letterkenny. Hope it's nice to where you are today as well. Our thanks to Mr. Aidan Murphy. Thank you, Aidan, for always a great programme on a Sunday night, Friday music. Enjoy the rest of your Sunday, Aidan. Aidan back tomorrow night with the Golden Year. As we always say, he'll bring all the music and all the guesses. And you bring your guesses, he'll bring the music. And all the wee clues as well. That's the Golden Year with Aidan. Good afternoon to a good friend on the Sunday, Danny Calhoun. Danny, thank you very much indeed. Danny says he's just settling in Ballindrade and looking forward to the programme that we put on every Sunday. Thank you, Danny. You're very kind. Cheers for your company each and every Sunday as well, the gentleman that you are. Michael English and those 10 guitars will play real soon. Helen O'Donnell, Helen checking in nice and early today as well, looking for the music of Eddie Gallagher. Helen, thank you for your kind words as well. Hopefully you can stick and stay in the Highland Way on this beautiful Sunday afternoon, right through until 2.

0: Hi folks, Paul McDowell here, inviting you to join myself and Jimmy Stafford this Monday night for another edition of the Monday Night Sessions, in association with Emerald Guitars. On the show this week, we welcome back our good friend Davey Fury. Derry singer-songwriter Conor McGinty will also be dropping by for a chat on a few tunes. Emerging Irish artist Tia Bow will also be joining us to tell us all about her new upcoming debut album, Blackberry Path. So, that's the Monday Night Sessions, this Monday night, between 8pm and 10pm, as always, right here on Highland Radio.
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7: You're listening to Bernard Harper.

That's the title of it. I was asked for that last week, and we're getting there today. Carol, how do Carol? Carol, great to hear from you today as well. And of course, that's Rosemary Gallagher and my native Cooler Tea. And hi to Carol. Carol, thank you for your message as well. The other Carol, too, checking in at the same time. So hi to Carol as well. Michael English, please, for Danny Calhoun. Danny, as always, great to have your company on this beautiful Sunday afternoon. It's all about those 10 guitars from the very talented Michael English.

Johnny Bryant and Those Crazy Arms of Mine. Said to Mary. Mary, great to hear from you, and hopefully all will be good with you. And thank you for listening today as well, Mary. Thank you for your text. Danny Kilhern, hopefully you enjoyed Michael English and those 10 guitars. Helen wanted to hear this young man, Eddie Gallagher.

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That's Philomena Begley and The Light in the Window. And before that, we had Hang Up the Phone, Eddie Rabbit, and hi to Josie. Josie, thank you for your text as well. And our usual listener checking in, good afternoon to you, looking for the music of Keelan or Clona Hagen. Clona Hagen is on the way. John in Dublin, a very good afternoon to you as well. The McCarrie crew says, hopefully the good weekend. Good weekend's going good so far, so the McCarrie crew, great to hear from you, and hopefully all is good with you and yours as well. Helen checks in again to say, thank you very much for playing my song tonight, or today, not a problem, you're very welcome. And hi to Marie McDevitt, who was singing away there, to Philomena Begley and The Light in the Window. And you'd like me to say hello to your good friends, Zina and Trudy, and Jean and Brianne, Teresa and Michael McAdams, good afternoon, Gerald and Isabel Ray, Colette and Ina McKeon, lots of love to you all, Damon and Agnes, Angela, I beg your pardon, and the kids as well, coming in from Marie and Paddy and all the family in Lifford, keeping good today as well, good to know that. And Marie, hi to Marie from the wee Chippy and Muff, says, happy Sunday, last day of work, taking a wee week off and looking forward to the week as well. So Marie and Ryan, enjoy your weekend, enjoy your week off together. Agnes Kelly checking in, good afternoon to you, Agnes, as well. Jim and Rosie McDermott there in Strabane. And Jim and Rosie always listen in and enjoy the music of Clona Hagen as well. And Jim said to Rosie, Jim said, you know where Jim always cooks every Sunday? Not. And he said to Rosie this week, he says, Rosie, what would you like for your dinner? And she says, surprise me. So he says, well, do you want the beans on the toast first, or do you want cheese on top of them? Seriously. Jim, take Rosie out. Jim's that tight, he wouldn't give a door a bang, you know that.

Niall's Clunahagen on Salt and My Tears. Jim and Rosie, good afternoon to Jim. Good afternoon to Rosie. Agnes Kelly, good, very good afternoon to you as well. Great to hear from you today. Our Lifford listener checking in. Nice to have you on board, as always, on the Sunday, some cracking tunes. I have a few of them on the way for you, I promise you. And Audrey and Claddy, good afternoon to Audrey. Just want to catch up on a few of these. Audrey, I have your music and I'll play it for you real soon as well. Bernie, always checking in. Says, how are you doing on this gorgeous Sunday, Bernard? Looking forward to the best program in Highland. Thank you for that as well, and good to know you enjoy the program on a Sunday afternoon as well. I do MG in Dunlow. Here's one of your favourites as well. Tonight.

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of Joe. Lady Audrey and Cloudy Mary Green as well loves the music of Joe Dolan. And I love you more and more every day. And our listener, Rita, I will look for that song. I did go looking, and I have a few versions, but not Philomena singing it. But if you want, I certainly will play the song by a different artist. But a very good afternoon to you as well. And the song you're looking for is Please Mama, and Stay at Home with Me. And I did go searching. I found Teresa Rogers does a version of it as well. So I'll look for that as well. But Rita, drop me a wee text. Let me know if you want to hear someone else singing it. The girls in Desert Martin. Good afternoon to you all on this gorgeous Sunday. Marion and Derry. And Agnes, she's in Convoy, singing away as well.

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3: Just before the outbreak there, we had Dickie Rock and the Candy Store in the Corner. Hello to all my family and everyone who knows us. Hello to Marie and Paddy McDevitt. Hi to Marie Porter and Margaret Wilde, Sydney Muir. Hello to Michelle and hello to Mark Damon and Angela and all the kids as well, Tony and Trish. Hello to a good friend of ours, that's Pauline O'Donnell. Pauline's in Raphoe. Hello to my niece Jean Porter and my sister Jean McAdams. Hi to Jean as well. Big hello to yourselves and Roisin from Michael and Teresa McAdams and looking for Dickie Rock. Michael and Teresa, good afternoon to you. Hopefully the weekend's going good for you and all the family as well. Fionnuala and Bert checking in. Fionnuala, lots of love to you. Good to hear from you. And Alan Jackson will be played in part two. Gary Mangan will be played as well. And I see a listener looking for John Glenn and A11. Margaret, good afternoon to you, Margaret. I will let the music of Gene Watson as well. Hello to John Wallace, comes in from Helen O'Donnell. Katie Gillen's here with the news at 1, read live here at Highland Radio. Coming in musically, Rolly Daniels and Dee Riley. It's an old love thing after the news, read by Katie.

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1: Good afternoon, it's Katie Gillen with the news at 1 o'clock. Police in Derry are growing increasingly concerned for a teenager missing from the city. 16-year-old Saffron Murphy-Jones was last seen in the Waterside area and is believed to have been heading into the city centre. Anyone with information that could assist police is being asked to get in touch via 101. Nearly 4,400 surgeries for children were cancelled over the last 3 years. That's according to new data from Children's Health Ireland. Ella Anderson has more.
2: The number of surgery cancellations for children has dropped significantly over the years, from 1,800 in 2023 to 1,031 in 2025. Over the last 3 years, the CHI figures show 700 of these procedures were called off due to

0: ward beds not being available. The biggest reason for cancellation, with around 1,100 cases, was where the patient was deemed not medically fit enough to go through with the operation. 424 surgeries couldn't go ahead because a patient didn't turn up, while parents and children refused to go ahead with the operation at least 31 times. 78 surgeries had to be cancelled due to clinical staff or equipment not being available.
1: A man has been arrested in Derry for drink driving. Police from the Sperrin neighbourhood policing team have recently been carrying out mobile patrols and VCPs. As part of this, they have arrested one person for drink driving and issued a ticket to a motorist for using a mobile phone while driving. Police say these offences remain a part of the Fatal Five and they are committed to ensuring driver safety on the roads. Issues surrounding the pier at Killalt were raised at a recent meeting of Donegal County Council's Island Committee. The road to the pier is privately owned land, which creates difficulty as it is the only access route, particularly for emergency services. Councillor Micheál Colm-McGill-Aspach says it is not acceptable that Donegal County Council haven't made an effort to bring the road into public ownership.
2: There are people who depend, their livelihoods depend on putting bread and butter on the table and paying mortgages or whatever their bills are through the work that they do on that pier. And it's not acceptable that we have now a situation where we have about 5 to 6, 7 metres of a massive big pothole, to describe it, and we're not fixing it. Neither Marines or the road section are willing to take the responsibility, because I think it's an easy cop out to say, oh, it's not our responsibility, it's in private hands. The reality is that we own that pier, it is our responsibility, and what are we going to do, close off the road, close off the access in the interest of health and safety?
1: Iran's Revolutionary Guard has threatened to target American sites in the Middle East if its tankers come under fire, according to local media. It comes as the US awaits a response from Iran on its proposal to end the war. Both sides reportedly exchanged fire in the Strait of Hormuz earlier this week. The government is being warned it may have to do more to help farmers and farm contractors if the fuel crisis continues. The fuel income support scheme set up in the aftermath of the nationwide fuel protests is now open. The Irish Farmers Association has described it as a significant package and says the application process is very straightforward. IFA President Francie Gorman explains how it will work.
3: It does give farmers and contractors 20 cent a litre on based on 5 months' usage under 2025 figures. And the money needs to be got out to them as quickly as possible. And we understand that will be that is what's going to happen.
1: The Dunlow Wind Turbine Action Group is holding a drop-in session this afternoon. It will take place at the Rosses CDP until 3 o'clock. People are being invited to attend to help with writing objection letters against the proposal of wind turbines by the Irish Premium Renewable Energy Limited, and petitions will be available to sign. Submissions must be made by May 25th with a fee of €20 per objection. The first group of passengers has left a virus-hit cruise ship that's now docked in Tenerife. All those on board the MV Hondius have been tested for hantavirus. The government is arranging for the two Irish citizens on board to be flown home, where they'll be assessed by the HSE and enter a period of isolation. Spain's Health Minister Monica Garcia says all charter flights waiting to return passengers home will be set off by tomorrow.
4: This operation is an unprecedented operation. I want to thank to the WHO, to the ECDC, to all the administrations. This operation requires the cooperation of 23 countries.
1: And now for the weather, mostly dry today with sunny spells. Cloud will build from the northwest as the day goes on, with isolated showers possible in coastal parts. High temperatures of 10 to 14 degrees. That's all from the newsroom for now. We'll be back with another update at 2 o'clock. The obituary notices for this Sunday afternoon, May 10th. The death has taken place of Helen Williamson, née Ulfert, 4 High Road, Sion Mills, and formerly of Tamna Bryan Breedy. Reposing at her home tomorrow from 12 noon. Service of Thanksgiving in her home on Tuesday at 12 noon. Interment afterwards in Ernie Cemetery. Donations in lieu of flowers, please, to the Foyle Hospice, Care of Quigley Funeral Directors, Newton Place, Strabane. Family time, please, from 10 p.m. to 11 a.m. and on the morning of the funeral. The death has taken place of Edwina Begley, ní Deveni, 217 Ballycolman Estate, Strabane. Reposing at her home today until 10 o'clock and tomorrow from 2 o'clock until 10 o'clock. Funeral leaving her home on Tuesday at 20 past 9 for Requiem Mass in St Mary's Church, Melmount at 10 o'clock. Interment afterwards in the adjoining cemetery. Family time plays from 10 p.m. to 11 a.m. and on the morning of the funeral. The Requiem Mass can be viewed live via the parish webcam. The death has occurred of Charles Cahill O'Donnell, Ard Connell, Glenties. Charles's remains will repose at Shovlin's funeral home, Sandfield, Ardra, today from 4 o'clock until 8 o'clock, and tomorrow from 5 o'clock until 8 o'clock. Removal from there on Tuesday morning at 10:15, going to St Connell's Church, Glenties, for Requiem Mass at 11 o'clock, with burial afterwards in the local cemetery. Funeral Mass can be viewed live on churchservices.tv. Family flowers only, please. Donations in lieu, if desired, to Friends of Letterkenny University Hospital, care of James McGuinness, Funeral Directors, Glenties, or any family member. The death has taken place of Eamon Molloy, Stragar, Killybegs. Reposing at his residence for family, friends and neighbours from 4 o'clock today and tomorrow. Removal from his home on Tuesday morning for Requiem Mass at 11 o'clock in St Mary of the Visitation Church, Killybegs, with burial afterwards in the local cemetery. Mass will be streamed live at mcn.live. Family flowers only, please. Donations in lieu, if desired, to Northwest Hospice by any family member. The death has occurred of Charlie Callaghan, Cor Frin, Ballybuffet, and formerly of Mina Shammer. Reposing at his late residence today and tomorrow from 12 noon, concluding with the rosary at 9 o'clock. Funeral leaving his late residence on Tuesday at 20 past 10 for Requiem Mass at 11 o'clock in St Mary's Church, Shesha O'Neill. Interment in the adjoining churchyard. Family time, please, on the morning of the funeral. The Requiem Mass will be streamed live via the parish YouTube channel. The death has taken place of Humphrey Freel, Rin Bui Fanad. A wake is being held at the family home in Rin Bui today until after the rosary at 8 o'clock. House private at all other times. Requiem Mass will be held tomorrow at 12 noon in St Mary's Church, Fanavolte, followed by interment in the adjoining graveyard. Family flowers only, please. Donations in lieu, if desired, to Tammany Patient Comfort Fund, care of any family member. The Requiem Mass will be recorded and will be available to view on the McAteer Funeral Director's Facebook page later tomorrow afternoon. The death has occurred of Margaret Peggy Doherty, ní Gallagher, 11 Castleview, Raphoe, and formerly of Cloughfin, Ballandrate, County Donegal. Peggy is reposing at her daughter Lorraine McGlinchey's residence, Tully Vinny, Raphoe, today. A one-way system is in operation. Family time, please, before the funeral. Funeral leaving her daughter's residence tomorrow morning at 10:15, travelling to St Patrick's Church, Murlough, for 11 o'clock Requiem Mass, followed by burial in St Mary's Church Cemetery, Castlefin. The funeral mass may be viewed online at clonleigh.com. Family flowers only, please. Donations in lieu, if desired, to the Remelton Community Hospital Patients Comfort Fund, care of any family member or Kelly's funeral directors, Oakfield Raphoe. And the death has taken place of Fiona Helen Black, Drumgumberland Convoy. Fiona is reposing at her home until 10 o'clock today. Funeral leaving from there tomorrow at 1:30, going to Convoy Presbyterian Church for 2 o'clock service of thanksgiving for her life, followed by burial in the adjoining graveyard. Family time, please, before the funeral. Family flowers only, donations in lieu, if desired, to Cancer Research or the MS Society, care of Terence McClintock, Funeral Director. For family information and more details regarding wakes and funerals, please go to highlandradio.com.
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0: Welcome into part two. Thanks to Katie for the news. Katie Bang at the top of the hour, 2 o'clock. It's an old Rolly Daniels and Dee Riley, and it's an old love thing. Hi to Dee Dee, the dancing doggies out and about today. A very good afternoon to Anne. Hello to Vicky as well. Hi to Margaret. Margaret, good afternoon to you. Gene Watson is on the way real soon. And hi to Caroline Lyons. Caroline, great to hear from you this Sunday afternoon as well. And hi, Bernie. Can you give a big shout out to our wee mummy? That's Mary and from the girls in Desert Martin, who received her gold pin yesterday for being a pioneer. And can you please play something by Mike Denver for her, from her two daughters, Catherine and Andrea. Mary, well done. Congratulations on receiving your gold pin for being a pioneer yesterday. So congratulations to you as well. So Catherine and Andrea, hopefully you did hear Mike Denver earlier on. I will feature a few more of your favourites as well, but good to hear from the girls. And Mary, a big hello to yourself as well. And where are we on this one? Vicky in Fife. Vicky is always listening in, looking for the music of Charlie Lansbury and, of course, Gene Watson as well. We certainly will do that. And hi to Carol. Carol, thank you again for getting back to us. Quick ad break coming in musically with Gene Watson, then one of Alan Jackson for Fionnuala and Birch.
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0: present of Alan Jackson, and there goes Heidi Fanula and Bert, and before that with music from Gene Watson. Hi to Vicky and Fife, hello to Margaret, and hello to Caroline Lyons as well. And the girls in Des and Martin, and a big congratulations to Mary once again.
1: There goes your tantalizing smile, there goes my heart.
0: John Wallace, a very good afternoon to you, John. Hopefully you're keeping well, and you wanted to say a very good afternoon to all your friends, which there are many.
1: My heart falling for you.
0: Good afternoon, Bernard. We would like to wish Stephen Bennett all the best with his new CD, Someday Soon, which was launched last night in the Nesbitt Arms Hotel in Ardragh. Great catching up with Robert Mazel, and also hello to the Ryan Turner Band, a very talented group of men there. Kerry Farron, hi to you. From comes in from Paula and Maureen and Neil Keeney, and they're all in Glenty. So good afternoon to Paula, and good afternoon to Neil and all the gang in Glenty. And Stephen, we wish you all the best with your new album as well. I'm sure it'll do fantastic for you. And hi to Louise Morris, who's listening in Clydebank. And can you please play The Only Lie That I Ever Loved? And they're out in the backyard listening to Highland today as well. So hi to you, Louise. It's always great to hear from you, and good to know you're enjoying the good weather that we are having at the moment as well. And where are we on this one? Eamon says enjoying the old tunes tonight. Eamon, you're a gentleman. Thank you. Hi to Michael Coughlin. Bridget Swinney, good afternoon to you as well. Helen D. Same way.

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acetate lovers. Out of Saint and On My Mind, Billy Joe Royale. LL, Ain't You. Louise and Clydebank, Ain't You Louise. And George is sitting out the back and they're enjoying the music online as well in Scotland.

Derek Ryan, Olivia Douglas, and The Only Lie That I Ever Loved, Hi to Louise in Clydebank. Margaret says, thank you. Not at all, Margaret. You're very welcome. Helen goes in to say thank you for the music today as well. Helen, as always, you're very, very welcome. Give a shout out to the residents and staff and the Lake House Care Home in Dunfanaghy. So hi to all the gang down there who are listening today. So hi to all the residents and all the staff as well who do great work. So hi to you all. And they wanted to hear this one.

0: music of Ray Lanham, and a listener wanted to hear Ray Lanham today. That's the man himself. Back after this with more music and Lauren Eva Rose and the Three Way Love Affair. A song is doing great for her. 4 weeks in the charts as well. So well done to Lauren Eva Rose. She plays next on Highland.
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song that's doing great guns for Lauren Everose. And the Three-Way Love Affair, 4 weeks on the charts. Let's keep voting and make it five as well. So stay tuned as well. New music coming from Lauren. I see it on social media. So check her out on social media as well. Lauren Everose and the Three-Way Love Affair. Hi to Damon, hi to Carol as well. And you both are doing great guns for Irish music, and keep up the great work as well. Hi to Mary, Catherine and Andrea once again. Get back in to say thank you for playing all our songs, and thank you for your kind words as well. I'll not read all your message out, but I do appreciate what you say in your text. So I really do. So thanks a million as well. Lots of love to you all in Desert Martin. Hi there, Bernard. Can you please play Jerry Guthrie and the Girl from Yesterday for my sisters in Buncrana? Cousin Eileen, hello to Eileen. Comes in from Kathleen and Derry. Kathleen and Eileen and all the gang.

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7: Right, this seemed like a good idea at the time. This weekend, I'm taking the naughty alarm clock from the mountaintop to Monaco. I managed to rope in Dennis and Leslie for another mad road trip. We're racing Sean, Corrine and Joe. They're flying. I think they got the easy route. We're driving. Who's going to be the first to Monaco? Follow the madness on Highland Radio socials, then join us on Tuesday morning live from Monaco as we launch something special.

Thanks a million, and always enjoy the crack with you as well. The usual listener says, take care on the way home. Thanks for the music. Helen says, thank you for the music. And looking forward to Tuesday night. Enjoy the rest of your Sunday. Helen D in Buncrana. Helen D. Helen D and John. Open the door and just run on in, eh? Hi to James. Thank you, James, as well. And hi to Michael McGrath, Newtown. Hi to you, Michael, as well. My thanks to Roisin for all the help on the programme. Thanks to you for all your dedications and requests. But most of all, for the use of your radio. Until Tuesday night, do take care. Take care, put my own teeth in. And enjoy the rest of the great weather as well. Take care, bye-bye.

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2: Good afternoon, it's Katie Gillen with the news at 2 o'clock. Nearly 4,400 surgeries for children were cancelled over the last 3 years. That's according to new data from Children's Health Ireland. Ella Anderson has more.
3: The number of surgery cancellations for children has dropped significantly over the years, from 1,800 in 2023 to 1,031 in 2025. Over the last 3 years, the CHI figures show 700 of these procedures were called off due to ward beds not being available. The biggest reason for cancellation, with around 1,100 cases, was where the patient was deemed not medically fit enough to go through with the operation. 424 surgeries couldn't go ahead because a patient didn't turn up, while parents and children refused to go ahead with the operation at least 31 times. 78 surgeries had to be cancelled due to clinical staff or equipment not being available.
2: A motorist has been arrested in Derry for drink driving. Police from the Sperrin Neighbourhood Policing Team have recently been carrying out mobile patrols and VCPs. As part of this, they have arrested one person for drink driving and issued a ticket to a motorist for using a mobile phone while driving. Police say these offences remain part of the Fatal Five and they are committed to ensuring driver safety on the roads. Issues surrounding the pier at Killoth were raised at a recent meeting of Donegal County Council's Island Committee. The road to the pier is privately owned land, which creates difficulty as it's the only access route, particularly for emergency services. Councillor Micheál Colm McGill-Asbach says it is

0: It's not acceptable that Donegal County Council haven't made an effort to bring the road into public ownership.
1: There are people who depend, their livelihoods depend on putting bread and butter on the table and paying mortgages or whatever their bills are through the work that they do on that pier. And it's not acceptable that we have now a situation where we have about 5 to 6, 7 metres of a massive big pothole, to describe it, and that we're not fixing it. Neither Marines or the road section are willing to take the responsibility, because I think it's an easy cop-out to say, oh, it's not our responsibility, it's in private hands. The reality is that we own that pier, it is our responsibility. And what are we going to do? Close off the road, close off the access in the interest of health and safety?
0: Iran's Revolutionary Guard has threatened to target American sites in the Middle East if its tankers come under fire, according to local media. It comes as the US awaits a response from Iran on its proposal to end the war. Both sides reportedly exchanged fire in the Strait of Hormuz earlier this week. The government is being warned it may have to do more to help farmers and farm contractors if the fuel crisis continues. The fuel income support scheme set up in the aftermath of the nationwide fuel protests is now open. The Irish Farmers Association has described it as a significant package and says the application process is very straightforward. IFA President Francie Gorman explains how it will work.
2: It does give farmers and contractors 20 cent a litre on based on 5 months usage under 2025 figures. And the money needs to be got out to them as quickly as possible. And we understand that will be that is what's going to happen.
0: The Dunlow Wind Turbine Action Group is holding a drop-in session this afternoon. It is taking place at the Ross's CDP until 3 o'clock. People are being invited to attend, help with writing objection letters against the proposal of wind turbines by the Irish Premium Renewable Energy Limited, and petitions will be available to sign. Submissions must be made by May 25th with a fee of €20 per objection. The first group of passengers has left a virus-hit cruise ship that's now docked in Tenerife. All those on board the MV Hondius have been tested for hantavirus. The government is arranging for the two Irish citizens on board to be flown home, where they'll be assessed by the HSE and enter a period of isolation. Spain's Health Minister Monica Garcia says all charter flights awaiting to return passengers home will set off by tomorrow.
3: This operation is an unprecedented operation. I want to thank to the WHO, to the ECDC, to all the administrations. This operation requires the cooperation of 23 countries.
0: And now for the weather, mostly dry today with sunny spells. Cloud will build from the northwest as the day goes on, with isolated showers possible in coastal parts. High temperatures of 10 to 14 degrees. That's all from the newsroom for now. We will be back with another update at 3 o'clock.

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2: Welcome on to Highland Radio Sunday Sport. It is the 10th of May. My name is Kieran Cannon and my sidekick today is Mark Gallagher. We are both keeping you company until 6 o'clock this evening. Plenty of music and sport on today's show, and you can add to the playlist as well today. Voice notes very welcome via WhatsApp. Text or WhatsApp 086 60 25 1000. Coming up after 5 o'clock this evening, we're going to be speaking to a professional soccer player, young Donegal man, Drumkeen native, Sean Patton, currently playing for Reading. He'll be joining us live for a conversation after 5 o'clock this evening. Really looking forward to that. Before we talk soccer, what about the Munster final and Gaelic games taking place today at Fitzgerald Stadium? At 15 minutes old, it's Kerry 6 points, Cork 8 points, Paddy Clifford for the Kingdom, the latest score in that encounter. Some Donegal interest in that one because Donegal is playing Kerry in a fortnight. More about that one in the lead up to that big game in the All-Ireland Senior Football Championship. What about the Premier League? Mark Gallagher has joined us.
3: Yes, there's been an early goal. It is Everton 1, Crystal Palace 0. James Tarkowski with the goal on 6 minutes. Elsewhere, two other 2 o'clock kickoffs. Burnley are hosting Aston Villa. That game is still scoreless after 6 minutes. And Newcastle have travelled to take on Nottingham Forest. That game is also scoreless. Later on, 4:30 is the kickoff time between West Ham and Arsenal. And that is our feature game of the day, Kieran. But we can't go any further without mentioning the Scottish Premiership. Celtic 3, Rangers 1. Gilson Almeida with 2 goals in the second half, giving Celtic all 3 points, which means Rangers' tilt at Scottish Premiership glory is over. The winners this year will either be Hearts or Celtic. Celtic play Motherwell during the week on Wednesday, and Hearts are also playing. They play Falkirk during the week on Wednesday. So if both Celtic and Hearts win their games on Wednesday night, it'll come down to a final day decider between Hearts and Celtic here, and it could not be much closer at the top of the Scottish Premiership. But in saying that, a win for Hearts during the week and a defeat for Celtic will hand Hearts the crown. So
2: before that match?
3: Yeah, before the last game. So I would say the pressure's still on Celtic, because if Hearts lose on Wednesday, they'll still have a crack at Celtic at the weekend. But if Celtic lose on Wednesday, it's all over.
2: Martin O'Neill has been in this territory before. Big pressure, big games. I'm not too sure, can you say the same, but the Hearts manager, been a long time since they were at this level.
3: Yeah, but I think they deserve respect at this stage. Most people that thought Hearts would fall away would have thought they were going to fall away a long time before this. So with 2 games to go, I think you can just say that they're not going to be going anywhere. And in my opinion, I would say it'll probably go down to that last game. What an occasion that'll be next week.
2: Unreal, Mike. Unreal. Featured game today?
3: Featured game, West Ham and Arsenal. Big game at both ends of the table. Arsenal will look to go 5 points clear at the top. Manchester City were 3-0 winners against Brentford last night. And West Ham could jump out of the relegation zone with a win there, in bad need of a win there as well. So a great game it should be. That is our feature game, as you say, Kieran. And what that means is our listeners have a chance of winning a €40 voucher for Michael Murphy Sports and Leisure down in Letterkenny. And all you have to do is guess the score of that game. It kicks off at 4:30. Text your score prediction along with your name and address to 086 60 25000, and if you're correct, you will be in the hat to win that voucher. 2 hours and 22 minutes I make it to get your text in, so
2: I hope it's a big hat, Mark, because plenty of entries going on.
3: Plenty of entries, and a lot of faithful Arsenal fans by what I can see from the text machine. You know, I actually thought there might be a few more going for West Ham in this game, but I think I'm going to ask you now, Kieran, what do you think? What do you think of that game?
2: If you were to... Arsenal is going to win. I don't know what predicting the score. Arsenal is going to win, yeah.
3: I fancy Arsenal. 2-0?
2: London 2. Probably 2-1, maybe.
3: 2-1.
2: 2-1, 3-1.
3: Interesting. I do fancy him to get the job done. But you were saying yesterday, if Arsenal win that game, it's over. I wouldn't go that far. I think if the title race goes to the last day of the season, anything can happen.
2: When we both started here, we signed an agreement. We agreed to disagree.
3: Did we? Yeah, got that memo, eh?
2: Yeah, thank you, Mark Gallagher. Plenty from Mark a little bit later on in the programme. I'm going to stay with soccer. Congratulations to Cork Hill Celtic. They won the Clubman Shirts League Cup final in McGinn Park last night. What a close, close match. Cairn FC 0, Cork Hill Celtic 0 after full time. After extra time, 0-0 as well. But Cork Hill, they won on penalties 4-2. on a penalties. Donegal Junior Soccer League today. It's the Brian McCormick Sports and Leisure Cup semi-finals. Diamond Park Pab Ballyar. This one got underway at 1 o'clock. The half-time score we had was Letterkenny Rovers 1, Donegal Town FC 1. Donegal Town going in front after 8 minutes. But that man, he knows how to score a goal on both Gaelic games and indeed soccer. That man, of course, is Lee McMonagle. He got the equaliser for Letterkenny Rovers. And just as we speak, 72 minutes gone, Zach Gorman. Could it be the winner? Well, it's the leading goal so far because Letterkenny Rovers 2, Donegal Town 1. Thanks to Mark Gallagher for that update. He has friends in high places. Anything else happening in the world of local soccer this Sunday afternoon, 4 p.m. It's the second of the Brian McCormick Sports and Leisure Cup senior semi-finals. Kilmacrenan and Celtic. That's where Marcus went all Kilmac colours today. They're playing Kildrum Tigers at 4 p.m. Kildrum have been in good form this season, I must say, up against Kilmacrenan and Celtic with the right to play Letterkenny Rovers or Donegal Town in that cup final. One match in the Premier Division today of the Brian McCormick Sports Premier Division. Bonagie United are playing Cadieu Rovers. When we have an update from that match, we will let you know. A number of games in his own football league today as well. So any updates we have, we're going to let you know. What about locally today? First of all, what about locally last night? A number of results to tell you about last night in the All County League Division 1 at Tyrconnell Park in Donegal Town. 4 Masters beating Eddore 17 points to 15 points. A valuable 2 points at home for 4 Masters. In Division 2 last night, Buncrana got the better of Fanad Gaels. Only just 14 points to 1-9. Ardra, home victory over Neath Patrick Skeen, 3-12 to 3-4. And Kelly Beggs, also recording a home victory over Nadunav, 1-15 to 1-10, is how it finished in Fintra yesterday evening. In Division 3 last night, 4 results to tell you about. Oris beating Pettigo, 1-12 to 1-10. Now Rossa, 3-12. Robert Emmett's, 4-11, a 2-point victory for the men from Castlefin last night. And I had to look at this one because it was going through the scores of that match. Dylan McNamee, 1-7. And I was thinking to myself, that's good for a goalkeeper. But he was outfield last night. So Dylan McNamee, 1-7 for Robert Emmons yesterday. A good evening on the road for the Castlefin men. Neve Colmkell, 2-6. Neve Alton, 1-18. That's how it finished in that one, and away victory for the men from Dunganilly. Neve Breach, the men from Ballantra and indeed Lahey, they recorded an impressive victory over Lifford last night. A home victory, so an impressive victory for Neve Breach over Neve Padraig last night. Anything else to tell you about it? What about today and the All County League? There's 5 games taking place in Division 1. St Union's host Neve Murrah. Neve Connell are hosting Neighbours Dunlow. That could be a good encounter. Glenfinn travelled to Ballyshannon to take on Rua. Last year's league champions Terriman are hosting St Michael's, while in Lifford, Sean McCool's are taking on Kilcar, all at 3 p.m. We'll keep you posted regarding them. One game in Division 2 today, Glencolumkill is the venue, Neve Clumber against Carndonagh. And in Division 3, St Mary's of Convoy are up against Moville, while Letterkenny Gaels are taking on St Noll's. Letterkenny Gaels against St Noll's, top of the table clash, 3 p.m. St Mary's of Convoy against Moville with Judith take place at 1 o'clock today. And yes, we have a half-time from that match. St Mary's 6 points, Moville 1-10. That's at the interval of that encounter. Thanks to Mark for that piece of information. Just looking at Gaelic games nationally today, the Munster final, as you say, currently taking place. The latest we have, 21 minutes gone, Kerry 8, Cork 9, Thomas Kennedy, a free kick for the Kingdom, getting Kerry's 8th point of the match. 1 point in it so far, 8 minutes gone. And again, what about the Tarleton Cup today? We can't forget, huge Donegal interest in this one. There's actually 5 games in the Tarleton Cup today, 3 of which have huge Donegal interest. currently taking place as Sligo against Tipperary. I'll have an update for you very shortly regarding that one. Eamon McGee, he's part of the backroom team at the Yates County today. 2 p.m. Waterford are hosting London. Huge Donegal contingent playing for London this year. An update coming up shortly. And Declan Bonner, has Fermanagh side, are hosting Longford, also in the Tartan Cup at 3 p.m. today, and also in the Tartan Cup. Carlow against Antrim. Leitch are taking on Wicklow. So we will update you regarding all those games right through today's programme. What's happening in the world of golf today? We're going to begin with local golf at the Irish Men's Amateur Open. Letterkenny's Kian Harkin is 5 under par overall and 4 shots off the lead of Patrick Keeling after 11 holes of his final round this afternoon. Ryan Griffin of the Balmafane Stonola Golf Course is also 5 under par overall after 9 holes. That's of his 4th round. Both of those Donegal golfers are in a tie for 9th. At the moment, Guido Oman, Patrick O'Doherty, is 3 over par after 16 holes of his final round, while Dunfanaghy's Luke Kelly missed the cut for the final round. He ended his tournament 7 over. We'll keep you posted regarding that. So good to see local interest, and plenty of local interest, at the Men's Amateur Open taking place this weekend. The world of cricket and the National Cup. County Galway made light work of Letterkenny, 1-4-6, cruising home on 1-5-1 for the loss of 3. Ardmore, meanwhile, edged a thriller against Civil Service, winning by just 4 runs after posting 208-6. Terenure chased down Kelly Clooney's 203 with 4 wickets to spare, while Temple Patrick were too strong for Bundenet, racking up 271 before bowling them out for 191. There was another close game at Sandfield, reached 225 for 4 to Pip Eglinton, 222 for 9, and Ballyspallan also came through chasing Armagh's 186 with 5 wickets down. Sandyfort's enjoyed a comfortable win over Bonds Glen after setting 225 for 8, while Glendermot had little trouble reaching Nina's 123, getting their 4 wickets down. In the Irish Cup, Merin chased down St Johnson 101 with ease, while Railway Union got past New Buildings after a strong chase of 230. Donnymana squeezed home against Cliftonville in a low-scoring contest, winning by 8 wickets, and Lisburn edged Brigade in a real run fest, reaching 289 for 3 in reply to 288 for 7. Woodvale piled on a massive 428 for 5 against Brady and completed a huge one, while Malahide comfortably chased Coleraine's 105, finishing on 107 for 1. One of the games of the day saw Muckamore scrape past Fox Lodge by just 1 wicket after chasing 298, and CSNI produced the biggest score of the weekend, 404 for 2, before bowling Strabane out for 156. Just looking at local soccer here, who else would score for Letterkenny Rovers? Only BJ Banda, he's made it 3-1, 83 minutes gone. So that's the Brian McCormick Sports and Leisure Cup semi-final. Letterkenny Rovers 3, Donegal Town 1. There's 83 minutes gone, and that one marked.
3: Yes, Kieran, Burnley have opened the scoring against Aston Villa in one of the 2 o'clock games in the Premier League this afternoon. Let's go to Turf Moor, where Peter Smith is standing by with the latest.
4: Burnley 1, Aston Villa 0, with a goal scored by Jadon Anthony. Goal number 8 of the season for him. He was quick on the uptake just outside the 6-yard box after keeper Emiliano Martinez could only parry an on-target Leslie Ogwuchukwu's shot. It's Burnley 1, Aston Villa 0.
3: And let's get the details of James Tarkowski's opening goal at Selhurst Park. It's Everton 1, Crystal Palace 0. Here is Joshua Adudunker.
5: Crystal Palace 0, Everton 1. James Tarkowski, the captain, has headed Everton in front inside the first 10 minutes of Selhurst Park. It's a corner from the far side from Kieran Drewsby, who drifted in, coming off a Crystal Palace player. And then there is Tarkowski to bring it down, to tuck it into the bottom corner. Perfect start for the Toffees in the capital. It's Crystal Palace 0, Everton 1.
3: And still scoreless at the City Ground. 19 minutes gone. Nottingham Forest 0, Newcastle 0. The only other Premier League game today is that game at 4:30. London Stadium, massive game. West Ham at home to Arsenal.
2: Thank you, Mike. Plenty of sport to tell you about the World Rally Championships in Portugal this weekend. Thierry Neuville leads towards heading into the latter end of Rally Portugal. The Belgian's Hyundai i20 is 14.8 seconds ahead of Oliver Solberg in second spot. Solberg, he's driving a GR Yaris. And third, and Welshman, Elvin Evans, he's also in a Yaris, and he is a further 27.7 seconds back from the leader. Takamoto Katsuta has Omaman, Aaron Johnson on the notes. Those pair sit seventh so far in their Yaris. Dairyman Josh McAloon is down to 18th after running into trouble yesterday evening. But the Derry native did set the fastest time over stage 21 this morning, making him the first Irishman to set the fastest stage time in the WRC since the late Chris Breen back in 2023. There was disappointment for the Donegal Fermanagh duo of John Armstrong and Shane Byrne after their rally ended on stage 15 yesterday evening. They hit a bank and rolled their Ford Puma and were unable to get back on the road, so their rally is unfortunately over. We'll bring you the latest from the final stages of this rally very shortly indeed.
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Music from the Dandy Warhols there, Bohemian Like You, and prior to that, an 80s classic hit, Take On Me, Aha, this Sunday afternoon. Number of Talent Cup games to tell you about with the Donegal interest. Sligo are taking on Tipperary today at Markovich Park. This one underway at 1:45. 66 minutes old now, this game. 1-12 to Sligo. Tipperary, 17 points. The Munster side are leading by 2. What about London today? They're also in Talent Cup action, taking on Waterford. A couple of Donegal lads lining out for the Exiles today. I can tell you, 18 minutes gone in the first half. London, 3 goals and a point. That's 10 points. Waterford, 3 points. I'm just looking from a Donegal point of view. Any of the scores from a Donegal point of view? Not that we know of as of yet, but we'll let you know throughout the afternoon if we hear anything here on Highland Radio Sunday Sport. Anything else to tell you about? Yes, Donegal Hurlers, big match of Donegal Hurlers last night. They entertained Roscommon at O'Donnell Park in Letterkenny. It finished Donegal 17 points, Roscommon won 14. A share of the spoils at half time. Donegal trailed by a point, 1-5 to the Rossies, 7 points to Donegal. We hope to hear from the Donegal hurling manager, Mickey McCann, a little bit later on today's programme. On with the music we go. 086 60 25 000. If you'd like to hear your favourite song on the radio this Sunday afternoon, here's Vanessa Amorosi now. Absolutely. Everybody.

0: Hi folks, Paul McDowell here, inviting you to join myself and Jimmy Stafford this Monday night for another edition of the Monday Night Sessions in association with Emerald Guitars. On the show this week, we welcome back our good friend Davey Fury. Derry singer-songwriter Conor McGinty will also be dropping by for a chat on a few tunes. Emerging Irish artist Tia Bow will also be joining us to tell us all about her new upcoming debut album, Blackberry Path. So that's the Monday Night Sessions this Monday night between 8 p.m. and 10 p.m. as always, right here on Highland Radio.
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4: Munster Senior Football Final at the Fitzgerald Stadium. There's half-time in that one, and it's Cork who lead. Kerry 10 points, Cork 13 points is how that one is at half-time. The last point of the first half came from Mark Cronin from play at Cork points. So, big Donegal interest in that one. Donegal playing Kerry and the All-Ireland Senior Football Championship in 2 weeks' time. Live here on Highland Radio. If you can't make the long trip to Killarney, you'll not miss a beat here on Highland Radio. A Sunday sport. Also taking place today in the World of Gaelic Games is the Connacht Senior Football decider, Roscommon, taking on Galway Dr. Hyde Park at 4:15. What about the Tailteann Cup currently taking place? Remember, Sligo are taking on Tipperary at Markievicz Park. Eamon McGee, part of the Sligo management team, I can tell you Tipperary won that match. The full-time whistle has gone. Sligo won 12, Tipperary 17 points. London are also in Tailteann Cup action today. I can tell you in that one, huge Donegal interest in that one, by the way. Approaching half-time, 34 minutes gone in normal time. London, 4 goals and a point. Waterford, 4 points. So it's 13-4 in favour of the Exiles in that one. Declan Bonner said he's the Fermanagh manager. They're up against Longford at 3 p.m. today. All County League here in Donegal today. A number of games taking place. We're going to begin with Division 1. 5 games in Division 1 all getting underway at 3 p.m. St. Junans are entertaining these modern lower in the Rosses. Dunlow make a trip to the David Brennan Memorial Park to take on Neve Connell and a local derby. Arua Ballyshannon are hosting Glenfinn. Niamh Mihal travel to the Bourne Road to take on Termon, while Sean McCool's down Lifford this year. They host Kilcar, as I say, all of those is at 3 p.m. In Division 2 today, one match, Partnagale Glen Columkill, Niamh Clumber hosting Kildonna at 3 p.m. In Division 3, St Convoy are taking on Moville. That one will soon be over. We'll have a full time very soon regarding that one. Got underway at 1 o'clock. Letterkenny Gaels, top of the table of class. Letterkenny Gaels are hosting St Noel's. Mark Geller has rejoined me.
5: Yeah, just one goal to tell you about. Kieran, Crystal Palace are back on level terms at Selhurst Park. Ismail Assar with a goal in 34 minutes there has made it Crystal Palace 1, Everton 1 after James Tarkowski opened the scoring on just 6 minutes for Everton. 39 minutes gone in that game. Also 39 minutes gone at Turf Moor, where it remains Burnley 1, Aston Villa 0. Jaden Anthony getting on the score sheet there for Burnley after just 8 minutes. And in the other game at the City Ground, 39 minutes on the clock, Nottingham Forest 0, Newcastle 0. Later on, 4:30, West Ham host Arsenal in the big game of the day in the Premier League. But talking about big games, Celtic came through the big game earlier on, the Old Firm Derby against Rangers. It finished Celtic 3, Rangers 1, Hyun Jun Yang equalising on 23 minutes after Mikey Moir put Rangers ahead on 9 minutes. But Dazen Almeida, 2 goals in the second half. Kieran, I don't know if you caught it, the second of Dazen Almeida's goal to make it 3-1. An absolute worldly, an overhead kick from just inside the box. One of them ones that the camera angle on the TV, you're right behind, and when it just goes into the top corner, it's just, you just know how good of a goal it was. Brilliant goal, brilliant win, and Celtic right in the mix for the Scottish Premiership.
4: I don't know, did I get your prediction, but how do you see it panning out? Do you think Hearts will win the league, or do you think Celtic will do the business? I made the point to you earlier about Martin O'Neill. He's been here before, Mike. Like, he knows.
5: I think if it goes to the final day, Celtic will beat Hearts. But during the week is a sticky enough one, because Celtic are away to Motherwell, so that is a potential slip-up. It's never easy going to them places. So I think if both teams win during the week and it comes to the final game, I think Celtic win it. But there could potentially be a twist during the week. That's what I think.
4: Good lad, Mark. We'll watch that one with interest, no doubt. What about Dylan Brown-McMonagall, the young Donegal horse jockey? He's at it again. Safe to say, Dylan Brown-McMonagall is enjoying his return to horse racing. The Letterkenny jockey suffered a back injury while racing in Hong Kong earlier this year, and he returned to action last week with another winner. This afternoon at Leopardstown, Brown-McMonagall has had 7 winners in the past 7 days, including a brilliant 7-1 Chester Cup win on Joseph O'Brien's A Piece of Heaven on Thursday. Today he rode Canis to victory for the same trainer in the 155 at Leopardstown, with the horse going to post there at 4-5 favourites. So Dylan Brown-McMonagall, you had your lows with that bad injury, but my God, a great, great time for the young Letterkenny horse rider. So great, great stuff. Enjoy. I love that name, by the way, A Piece of Heaven. That was a 7-1 victory on Thursday for the young Letterkenny man. What about a local soccer? BJ Banda, I told you he got the third goal for Letterkenny Rovers. He's also on the score sheet again. He got the fourth goal. It's all over. Letterkenny Rovers through to the Brian McCormick Sports and Leisure Cup final, beating Donegal Town today 4-1. Lee McMonagall, Zach Gorman, and 2 from that man, BJ Banda, among the goal scorers today, beating Donegal Town. Who will they play in the final? They'll play the winners of Kilmacrenan and Celtic, or indeed Kildrum Tigers. They're playing at 4 o'clock at the same venue. Mark, do you miss not playing local soccer? Your old team, you'd enjoy that cup semi-final today, the wee buzz before it, and that match. Both games at the same venue as well, which makes a good day of football.
5: Funny you should say that, Kieran. That's the last game I played. Actually, I played in that game for Kilmacrennan last year against Letterkenny Rovers in the Brian McCormick Cup semi-final, and we lost that day, so that's the last game of soccer I played. So interesting you should say that. Of course I missed it, yeah, but days like that there, when the sun's shining, a wee semi-final at Ballyhara, that's class. And no better prize now for Kilmacrennan or Kildrum to go and do the business and get themselves into a cup final against Letterkenny Rovers. So what more could you want? But yeah, big congratulations to Letterkenny Rovers, Donegal League champions, and still on course for the cup as well. So can't beat that.
4: Oh, speaking of Shane Graham, he's the goalkeeper for KG Rovers this year. He didn't play much Gaelic last year, but he turned up for the Letterkenny Gales Junior A final. There'd be no chance of you turning up of Kilmacrennan Celtic. Would there be any chance of you turning up for a final?
5: Don't think they'd have me at this stage, Kieran. I think they sorted out their goalkeeper problems. Yeah, all good.
4: Thank you, Mark Gallagher, there. We're back with plenty more sport. And do get in touch as well. Your requests and dedications, 086 60 25,000.
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Yeah, taking you back on time, Highland Radio Sunday Sport. That is the class. Should I stay or should I go? And sometimes maybe you're on a night out and you're going home. Or maybe your friend wants to buy you a wee 7-Up. That song comes to mind. Should I stay or should I go now? It is 51 minutes past 2 o'clock this Sunday afternoon. Now, are you looking for a great night out? Then, if so, get ready for the Highland Radio Boogie Bash. It's coming to the Clanry Hotel Saturday the 14th of June. Keith Fletcher and Oisin Kelly on the decks for the biggest hits from the 80s, 90s, not forgetting the noughties as well. Expect massive throwback tunes, dance-offs, lip-sync battles, fancy dress, and plenty of surprises across tonight. Whether you're into retro classics, or 90s dance anthems, or naughty's favourites, this is the place for you. 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It's the Clanry Hotel. It's Saturday the 13th of June. A great night in store. Indeed. Here's Calvin Harris now, under control.

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5: Good afternoon, it's Katie Gillen with the news at 3 o'clock. 700 operations for children had to be cancelled due to a lack of ward beds. In total, nearly 4,400 children's surgeries were cancelled over the past 3 years, according to Children's Health Ireland. However, there has been a decrease year on year, with total cancellations decreasing by about 43% from 2023 to 2025. Labour's health spokesperson Marie Sherlock says delayed transfers of care are causing major bed shortages.
6: The reality is as well that we don't have the beds available, and a challenge that we have been constantly laying down to the Minister over recent weeks has been the delayed transfers of care out of our hospitals. So effectively hospital beds being taken up by people who do not need to be in acute hospitals, both in children's hospitals and in the adult hospitals, because there's no step down facilities.
5: Police in Derry have arrested a motorist for drink driving. Their officers from the Sperry neighbourhood policing team had been carrying out mobile patrols and VCPs in the area. During this, they arrested a person for drink driving and issued a ticket to another for using a mobile phone while at the wheel. Police say these offences remain part of the Fatal Five and they are committed to ensuring driver safety on the roads. About one-fifth of people who died in fires between 2014 and 2021 had a blood alcohol level 5 times the legal drink driving limit. New research from the Health Research Board also shows men accounted for 7 in 10 alcohol-related fire deaths, while 42% were smokers. Saturday was the most common day for alcohol-related fatal fires. Research officer Anne Doyle says cigarettes can be a hazard.
7: We could see from the data that smoking materials were implicated in starting the fire. So if you're intoxicated and you're smoking at the same time and you haven't extinguished the cigarette, there's a real likelihood or there's a very real risk of a fire starting.

0: There have been calls for issues to be addressed surrounding the pier at Killoth. Councillor Micheál Colmigill Aspaig raised this at a recent meeting of Donegal County Council's Island Committee. The road to the pier is currently privately owned, which has created difficulty for emergency services trying to access it. Councillor Micheál Aspaig says Donegal County Council should be making an effort in bringing the road into public ownership.
1: There are people who depend, their livelihoods depend on putting bread and butter on the table and paying mortgages or whatever their bills are through the work that they do on that pier. And it's not acceptable that we have now a situation where we have about 5 to 6, 7 metres of a massive big pothole, to describe it, and that we're not fixing it. Neither Marines or the road section are willing to take the responsibility, because I think it's an easy cop-out to say, oh, it's not our responsibility, it's in private hands. The reality is that we own that pier, it is our responsibility. And what are we going to do? Close off the road, close off the access in the interest of health and safety?
0: A new report reveals the scale of drug-related intimidation across the country, with children both targeted and involved in carrying out threats. More than 1,000 cases were recorded over the last 2 years. Daniel Pitcher reports.
2: A new report from Drive Project has found drug-related intimidation is affecting communities nationwide. More than 1,000 cases were recorded over the past 2 years, including 44 involving children under 17. 13 of those children are still in school. The report also found that 23 children were involved in carrying out intimidation. Cocaine was linked to almost 60% of cases, while just 1 in 10 incidents were reported to Gardaí. Researchers say fear of reprisal, stigma and lack of support are major factors behind underreporting.
0: Two Irish passengers from a cruise ship hit by a hantavirus outbreak are to be flown home today. All passengers and crew are being tested and evacuated from the MV Hondius earlier after it docked in Tenerife. The government here is sending a plane to repatriate the two Irish citizens, who will then be quarantined. Health officials say the risk to the public remains very low. Thomas Hoffman is from the European Centre for Disease Prevention and Control.
3: Shuttled by buses to the airport, directly taken to their home countries by special flights only for those passengers. And when they arrive in their home countries, they return to their home. But depending on the home country's policy, staying in isolation.
0: And now for the weather, mostly dry today with sunny spells. Cloud will build from the northwest as the day goes on, with isolated showers possible in coastal parts. High temperatures of 10 to 14 degrees. That's all from the newsroom for now. We'll be back with another update at 4 o'clock.

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2: We'll begin this bulletin with the World of Soccer. Huge congratulations to Alistair and the under 15 team. They won the SFAI trophy early on today. They beat Westport 1-0. The captain leading by example, Dara Edwards, with the only goal in the match, turned out to be the winner from a header on 44 minutes. So huge congratulations to the Elliston under 15 side, winning that SFAI trophy today, beating Westport 1-0. Mark Gallagher, English Premier League.
3: Yeah, Everton made a good start to the first half, and they've also made a good start to the second half. Beto has put them back ahead, so now it is Everton 2, Crystal Palace 1 with 49 minutes gone. Elsewhere, it was 1 each at halftime between Burnley and Aston Villa. It remains 1 each. Ross Barkley getting that goal on 42 minutes. Ollie Watkins actually thought he'd equalised a couple of minutes earlier, but that goal was ruled out to offside, and it is Burnley 1, Aston Villa 1. 47 minutes gone in that game. At the City Ground, Nottingham Forest are still holding. Newcastle scoreless, 49 minutes gone. Nottingham Forest 0, Newcastle 0. Still some time to get your score predictions in for the big game of the day. West Ham United against Arsenal at the London Stadium. 4:30 is the kickoff time. To be in with a chance of winning a €40 voucher for Michael Murphy Sports down in Letterkenny, all you have to do is pick up the phone and send a text message with your score prediction, along with your name and address, to 086 60 25,000. Entries close at kickoff in around about an hour and 20 minutes time, so still plenty of time to get your score predictions in of that game. In the Scottish Premiership, Celtic beat Rangers in the Old Firm Derby 3-1 earlier on today, so that's a big result in terms of the title picture. Both Hearts and Celtic playing midweek, and then what could be a title decider next weekend, Kieran. So that's you all caught up with the latest in the English Premier League and the Scottish Premiership. If there's anything more to report, I will be back to you very shortly.
2: Thank you, Mark. So Martin O'Neill, he managed Celtic 4 times a season in the Old Firm. He beat Rangers 3 times and drew once. I think it's fair to say, Mark, he likes beating Rangers. That's some stat, though.
3: I would say any Celtic man likes beating Rangers, but yeah, that is some stat. He's come in and steadied the ship and gotten them now to a stage where they're in the title picture and they really can go on and win this title. And it would be, you know, if you were probably to ask Martin O'Neill, he's won a lot over the years, but I would say that might be the sweetest yet, to come in once and go, and then to come in twice when there was dismay is not the right word, a lot of disruption anyway to the squad, and your man Wilfred Nancy made a hames of it, and he came in and you know, he steadied the ship. And if they do go on and win that title, it would be so much even to catch Hearts this season, because Hearts have been flying.
2: We're actually going to hear now from Martin O'Neill. The Celtic manager spoke to Sky News after the game today, and he did say there was many pleasing aspects to today's victory.
4: Naturally, the victory, for a start, that's number one. And you have to win the game. Secondly, the comeback. We fought back from a goal behind. Rangers having their tails up at that stage of the game. And I just thought the whole team, the effort the team put in throughout the game was immense.
2: Celtic manager Martin O'Neill speaking after his side's victory over Rangers earlier on today. Staying with soccer matters today, and in his zone earlier on today, it was the Division 1 promotion relegation playoff. It finished 1-1 between Coquhill Reserves and Clonmany Reserves. Niall Breslin from the penalty spot for Coquhill Reserves, and the Clonmany Reserves goal scorer was Mark McLaughlin. It went to penalties. Coquhill, they won it in penalties 4-3. My thanks to Sean Breslin for getting in touch a little bit earlier on. From a Donegal Junior Soccer League perspective today, remember, one match, it's Bonnygee United taking on KG Rovers in the Premier Division. When we have a result from that match, we'll let you know. But it's Cup semi-final day. Brian McCormick Sports and Leisure Cup semi-final. Letterkenny Rovers are into the final. They were losing 1-0 against Donegal Town. Donegal Town scored in the 8th minute. Lee McMonagall, he equalised for Stephen McConnell's side. Then Zach Gorman, he got a goal then for, he put Letterkenny Rovers 2-1 up. BJ Banda, he got the third and he got the fourth. That's how it finished. 4-1. Letterkenny Rovers through to that final. The second of the semi-final also in Ballyar today, 4 p.m. Kilmacrenan Celtic taking on Kildrum Tigers. A good season so far for Kildrum Tigers. Can they beat Kilmacrenna Celtic today? We'll keep updating you regarding that game as well. Gaelic games, the Monster Senior Football Final. That one got underway at 2:15 today at Inverstrail Stadium. I can tell you, we're into the second half, 27th minute of the second half. Kerry in the driving seat. 1-17 to the Kingdom, 14 points to Cork. Cork led at half-time, but when you've guys like the Cliffords in your side, that goal from Kerry, I've seen it up a few moments ago. The goal was scored, we'll let you know in just a second, but a number of two-pointers from David Clifford as well. Who else only scored the goal? The Forcer man, David Clifford. 3 minutes gone in the second half. He got the big three-pointer for Jack O'Connor's side. The Connacht final also on today, 4:15. Roscommon taking on Galway at Dr. Hyde Park in Roscommon. Keep updating you on that one as well. Tipperary, they beat Sligo today in the Tailteann Cup in Markievicz Park. Remember, Eamon McGee, he's part of the Sligo management team this year, but Tipperary beating them today. I have the full-time score in just a second. I can tell you it was Sligo 1-12, Tipperary 17 points. A number of Donegal natives playing for London this year. They're also in Tailteann Cup action, taking on Waterford and Friars Field in County Waterford today. I can tell you 11 minutes gone in the second half. Advantage London by 10 points. London 4 goals and 4 points. Waterford 6 points. Kieran Diver, the Donegal man, he got the latest point for London. Declan Bonner and his Fermanagh side are entertaining Longford, also in the Tailteann Cup, and the Enniskillen at 3 p.m. today. All the action in the All County League in the Division 1, 2, and 3 in Donegal got underway at 3 p.m. Any updates in the next sports bulletin, we're going to let you know here on Highland Radio Week. End sport. Local horse racing now. Dylan Brown McMonagall, safe to say, he's enjoying his return to horse racing. The Letterkenny man suffered a back injury while racing in Hong Kong earlier on this year. He returned to action last week. With another winner this afternoon at Leopardstown, Brown McMonagall has had 7 winners in the past 7 days, including a brilliant 7-1 Chester Cup win on board Joey O'Brien's A Piece of Heaven. That was on Thursday. Today, he rode Canais to victory for the same trainer in the 155 at Leopardstown, with that horse going to post as a 4-5 favourite. What about the world of golf? We're keeping a wee close eye on the Irish Men's Amateur Open. Letterkenny's Kian Harkin, he's 5 under par overall and 4 shots off the lead of Patrick Keeling after 11 holes of his final round this afternoon. Ryan Griffin from the Balfour and Stornoway Golf Club is also 5 under par overall after 9 holes of his fourth round. Both of those Donegal golfers are in a tie for 9th at the moment. Guido's Patrick O'Doherty is 3 over par after 16 holes of his final round, while Dunfanaghy man Luke Kelly missed out. He missed the cut for the final round. He ended the tournament on 7 over par. So we'll have more updates from the Men's Amateur Open a little bit later on.
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Yeah, taking you back to the 90s for that one. That's music from Five, Keep On Moving. Big shout out to John Wallace. Hey to you, John. Thanks for getting in touch a little bit early on. He gave us a prediction as well in the game. Let's hope you're right, John. And he's enjoying the music. He'd like to hear music from S Club 7. We'll get that one squeezed in, John, between now and 4 o'clock. Not a problem at all. A great friend of Highland Radio is John Wallace. Now, I have been telling you, a huge congratulations to Alistair and the under 15 team. They beat Westport today and the SFAI under 15. They are the champions. They beat Westport 1-0. Certainly the case of the captain leading by example. Young Dara Edwards is a goal he's not going to forget. It was in the stroke of half time, just before half time, 44 minutes. It was a header. It turned out to be the winner.

0: Yeah, Pitbull featuring Keisha there, Timber. Good old lively upbeat song, and proud of that for all the Elliston crew. Under 15 SFAI Champions 2026. It was Tina Turner, simply the best. All County League in Donegal. Today we've got not as many updates as I would like to have, but what I do have is Sean McCool's match, the entertaining Kilkara today. 23 minutes gone in the opening half. McCool's lead 1-4 to 4 points. McCool's after getting the goal a number of seconds ago. Terman are entertaining St. Michael's today. Not too sure, do we have an update regarding that one? No update as of yet. The only other update we have is from Division 2. Niamh Columber entertaining Cowan Donagh today in the first half. 20 minutes gone, level. 5 points apiece. Aaron Doherty in good scoring form for the home side, the former county man. What about the Tartan Cup? Tartan Cup today, Sligo beaten by Tipperary a little bit early on. What about London? Number of Donegal players playing in this one. 37 minutes gone, approaching the end of the match, actually. And the injury time in this one. No problem for London here. London 5-12, Waterford 8 points. So a little bit of commercial break coming up, and when we come back, full round of our sport, including our English Premier League soccer correspondent, Mark Gallagher.
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0: Coming up in this bulletin, we're going to hear from the Donegal hurling manager, Mickey McCann, very shortly. But first of all, it's our English Soccer League correspondent, Mark Gallagher.
7: Yeah, Newcastle have taken the lead against Nottingham Forest at the City Ground. Harvey Barnes on the score sheet on 74 minutes. That's just a couple of minutes ago. And Jean-Philippe Mateta has gotten his 10th goal of the Premier League season. He has equalised for Crystal Palace. It is now Crystal Palace 2, Everton 2. And there's been another goal at Burnley, Turf Moor. It is Burnley 2, Aston Villa 2. Ollie Watkins had put Aston Villa ahead in 56 minutes, but Zian Fleming equalised around about the hour mark. So 15 minutes left in that game. Burnley 2, Aston Villa 2. In the big game of the day, Kieran, 4:30 is the kickoff time between West Ham and Arsenal. And I believe we can actually head over to the London Stadium for a preview of that game, where Guy Swindles is reporting.
8: London derbies don't get much bigger than this. Visitors Arsenal know 3 wins in their last 3 matches, and Burnley and Crystal Palace are to come, and they're champions. While West Ham, even if they win today, will need results to go in their favour if they're to avoid relegation. But whichever way you slice it, both teams must win. West Ham will take heart from the fact they're unbeaten at 6 and home, but the Gunners have won 6-0 and 5-2 on their last two visits to the London Stadium. Arsenal will also know they've recovered their mojo somewhat after something of a blip, unbeaten in four and that placed in the Champions League final. It's West Ham Arsenal at the London Stadium.
7: And there's still time to get your score prediction in for that game, West Ham Arsenal, 4:30. Text your score prediction along with your name and address to 086 60 25000, and if you're correct, you could be hearing from me and I could be giving you a voucher for Michael Murphy Sports and Leisure to the value of €40. But there's a bit of work to do first. You have to get the score prediction right. Kieran's been good at this, me not so much, but have a go. Last week's winner, Shamey, he said he didn't know anything about football and he had a blind guess, so that could be you this week. I could be giving you a call and telling you you are the winner of a €40 voucher for Michael Murphy Sports. About 50 minutes to go to get the phone up and get the text in, Kieran.
0: Thank you, Mark. Celtic moved a point off the top of the Scottish Premiership with a 3-1 win at home to rivals Rangers. Mida scored 2 second half goals, including a overhead kick, to take all 3 points in the Old Firm Derby. What does this mean? It means Rangers are mathematically out of the title race with 2 games to go. Here's a wee stat for you. Martin O'Neill this season managed Celtic against Rangers 4 times. He won 3 of them and drew 1. So that tells you what you need to know there regarding Martin O'Neill against Rangers. What about golf at the Irish Men's Amateur Open? Ryan Griffin of the Balmafane Stirling Golf Club is 6 under par overall after 15 holes of his fourth round. Griffin is 4 shots off the lead of Patrick Keeling, who is through 13 holes of his final round. Letterkenny's Kian Harkin finished 3 under par. Guido's Patrick O'Doherty finished 2 over par, while Dunfanaghy's Luke Kelly missed the cut for the final round. He ended his tournament 7 over. That was yesterday evening. To the world of motorsport, remember the World Rally Championship, Rally Portugal continuing today. Thierry Neville has taken victory at this rally. The Belgians Hyundai i20 finished 16.3 seconds ahead of Oliver Solberg in second spot. Solberg was in a GR Yaris. In third, it was Welshman Elfyn Evans, also in a Yaris, as he finished a further 29.1 seconds back from the leader. Takamutu Kitasuta, who has Oma Man, Aaron Johnson on the notes, they ended the rally in fifth in their Yaris. Derryman Josh McAuleen dropped down to finish 18th after running into trouble yesterday evening. But the Derry native did set the fastest time over stage 21 this morning, making him the first Irishman to set a faster stage time at a World Rally Championship since the late Chris Breen back in 2023. There was disappointment for the Donegal Fermanagh duo, John Armstrong and Shane Byrne, after their rally ended on stage 15 yesterday evening. They had a bank and they rolled their Ford Puma and they were unable to get back on the road. Disappointment for young Byrne, but brighter days ahead nevertheless. Now we're going to focus on the world of hurling for the next few moments, delighted to say. Joining me on the line is the Donegal hurling manager, Mickey McCann. Mickey, action yesterday in the Christy Ring Cup, a draw in Letterkenny. Donegal 17 points, Roscommon 114. We're going to talk about the match in just a second. Would I be correct in saying the aim was to stay in the Christy Ring for next year, and you did that last night?
9: Yes, both Kieran, that's our aim at the start of the season, would have been to get promotion again in the league and get safe in the Christy Ring and see where we're at coming in the last couple of games, if we could push towards the top end of the table, you know, and with winning our position yesterday under the Roscommon game, you know, if we won our last two games, we'll be pushing hard to get the final. Draw wasn't really the result we were looking for, but it did confirm our status in the Christy Ring for next year, which is one positive come from the game, you know.
0: Half time last night, Mickey, your side trailed by a point, 1-5 to 7 points. What was your opinion on the first half performance from your side? What was the message at half time?
9: Look, Kieran, we're well below par in the first half. We were a wee bit jittery and nervy at the start. You know, our touch and handling was a bit off. But the main problem was, Kieran, you know, Roscommon was sitting a sweeper back there and they were afraid of conceding goals. But So where I shoot from distance, and Kieran, we had I think 11 wides in the first half, 18 in total, and 3 or 4 short over the game. So look, in front of the post, Kieran was the main problem. We had a bit of breeze in the first half, and we didn't take our chances. You know, we had over 40 scoring chances in that game, and took 17. So the mass work got out, like that scoring ratio wasn't good enough. And that first half cost us, I feel, you know, if we'd have clipped 4 or 5 more points, Roscommon would have been stuck in a tighter position, and it had to come out a bit, and the space would open up. But we were in a tight spot then, Kieran, after half time, you know, we went 4 down, and the boys dug deep and put in a good shift to go a point up at one stage, and they came back level, and then we had a few chances again near the end, and we put wide, they won the game. So look, a bit disappointed in the group, Kieran. I do feel we're a better team than Roscommon. They're well set up on the night, and they're well hungry for it. And as I say, their status was on the line too, so they had a lot to play for. But a draw at the end, not the worst result for us, but probably could have been better, you know.
0: We're going to talk about your final game. It's against Meath. But talk to me about the player personnel and the availability of players ahead of the Meath clash. Do you have a full, clean bill of health after last night's encounter? Was there any injuries or anybody just to come back for the Meath game?
9: Yeah, well, we had Danny Collins sitting out a two match suspension. Kieran, who's back in the mix now for the Meath game, you know, and probably missed him yesterday. With Conor Gartlin, who was out for long term injury, who got 25 minutes yesterday, and Sammy Donald Farley coming back into the fray. So look, we're actually getting a bit stronger going on towards the next week with a few important players coming back, you know, and we picked up no injuries last night. So on that front, we're okay, you know, going into the last game.
0: Also, Mickey, in terms of looking at the table, Kerry beaten Wicklow yesterday quite comprehensively. Derry and Meath, they drew yesterday. If you guys beat Meath mathematically, can you still qualify for that final?
9: Look, you could have 3 teams ending up in 5. If we won and Kerry won, that'll be us and Meath and Derry, all in 5 points. And so the head-to-head goes out the window. So goes to score difference, which is favouring Derry at the minute. All depends on what we could beat Meath by, or what they beat us by, and what Kerry beat Derry by. So it's going to go down to the mathematical side of things, Kieran. If we won and Derry lose, you know, but Derry have a 20 plus at the minute over us, maybe, and 17 over Meath. But it's a damn good Kerry team, but I do feel Derry, if it goes that way, Derry's probably slight favourite, you know, just with the scoring difference.
0: Finally, Mickey, before I let you go, you're certainly no stranger to success as Donegal hurling manager. You're there now a number of seasons. How satisfied is Mickey McCann at the current state of affairs of Donegal hurling?
9: O'clock, Kirsty Ring Hurling, Cairns, great standard for our county to be on, you know, and it's great to be talking about pushing towards the top end of the table. And look, we're a competitive group. As I say, we did feel within the group we could push for that top end. It's a competition this year where there's a very strong Kerry team in that's more than likely going to win the thing, Kieran. But look, you have to be happy. I just felt we could have put ourselves in a better position given the next week that if we won and Derry lost, you would be in a final. So that's a wee bit disappointing. But consider what we're picking from, Kane, and where Hurling's at the minute, and going the right direction. Look, you have to be happy at Christy Ring level, and there was a great crowd in O'Donnell Park last night. Very exciting game. So look, the numbers are getting up on the stands too, and a good crowd there supporting the boys on. So it's important we stay at that level, and you have good teams coming there, and you're in Division 2 next year, which the likes of Carlo and Westmeath there. You've Carlo probably in a Joe McDonough final, which is a level up again coming in the league next year, Kieran. So you have to be happy in terms of where we're at, you know, and maybe next year, if things don't go right, you know, you could be pushing towards a final spot. But as I say, it's a competition up to last year. We got our first victory in, and now we're talking about pushing the top end. So look, progression's there. We just probably need to get a wee bit more consistent, you know.
0: Mickey McCann, go Mila Marhagard, thank you for joining us on Hell Radio Sunday Sport, and keep up the good work.
9: Thank you, Kieran.
0: That is the Donegal hurling manager, Mickey McCann, live on Highland Radio, a Sunday Sport. Kerry are the Monster Senior Football Champions, beating Cork on today's final. We can head over now to Fitzgerald Stadium. Reporting for Highland Radio Sunday Sport is Stephen Gleeson.
10: Kerry have retained the Munster title in the newly named Paddy O'Shea Cup after a terrific second half display where they saw off a genuine Cork challenge 123 to 115 in a sun-kissed Killarney. It was an exciting game of football from the off with Cork racing into a 6-1 lead after 7 minutes, which included a fantastic Brian O'Driscoll 2-pointer. David Clifford led the response for Kerry though, and they were back within 3 at the break as Cork led 13-10. In the second half, again Clifford was to the fore in the match, and he took control in the 38th minute when he got the ball on the sideline, soloed in and fired past the Cork keeper from close range. He then followed up with a 2-pointer and the game had completely changed. Gavin White soloed up the field, scoring a point from close range on 58 minutes to put Kerry 117-14 clear. Cork weren't done, however. Brian O'Driscoll threw caution to the wind and struck for a goal into the top corner to leave 3 in it, but there was no way back in the end as Kerry win the Munster title 123-115. Stephen Gleeson in Killarney.
0: Thank you very much indeed to Stephen Gleeson. Remember, the Munster final is not the only provincial final taking place today. Roscommon are taking on Galway in the Connacht Deciders, Dr. Hyde Park. It's 4 p.m. Tommy Rooney is there.
11: Roscommon and Galway meeting King and Moffat, Dr. Hyde Park, this afternoon for the 2026 Connacht Senior Football Championship title. Throw-in is at 4:15 p.m. It's a glorious day for football in Roscommon. It's mild and warm when the sun shines, with temperatures in the mid-teens and a slight cross breeze at play. It's no surprise this match is a sellout, with at least 22,000 expected here. There'll be a large and hopeful Roscommon crowd for a home Connacht final, especially after their brilliant 12-point dismantling of Mayo 2 weeks ago. Galway come into this one a little under the radar, having stuttered over the line against Leitrim, but the reigning champions are favourites, with Pádraig Joyce's side looking to become the first Galway team to win 5 Connacht titles in a row since the 1956-60 side. Pádraig Joyce has opted to make 3 changes from the side that got the better of Leitrim a fortnight ago, and they've all strengthened the team. Shane Walsh returns to the attack, with Sean Kelly and Jack Glynn coming into the defence. Roscommon boss Mark Dowd has opted to name the same starting team that took down Mayo, but the suspended Darragh Craig returns to the matchday panel, as does St Bridget's stars Brian Stack and Rory Fallon. Roscommon's last 2 Connacht titles were won against Galway back in 2017 and 2019, but they were in Pearse Stadium. Galway actually stopped them achieving a 3 in a row right here in Dr Hyde Park by beating them in the 2018 decider, the last time Roscommon had a home provincial final. The 2026 final between Galway and Roscommon throws in at 4:15 p.m.
0: That is Tommy Rooney, Connacht final. What about locally here? I'm just checking any updates from the local world of Gaelic games. Half-time in Lifford. Sean McCool's lead by 10. The men from Ballyface in order 2-10. Kilcar 6 points. Niamh Connell are entertaining Donegal today at the Davy Brennan Memorial Park. It is also half time. It's the visitors who lead. It's Niamh Connell 8 points. Donegal 1-9. Last year's champions Terriman are entertaining St Michael's at the Bourne Road. No update from that match as of yet. Glenfinn are also in action today. They're taking on Éire Ballyshannon. Glenfinn lead at Father Tierney Park. It's Éire Ballyshannon 6 points, Glenfinn 7. We've no other updates from the Division 1 clashes today. What about Division 2? Niamh Clumber entertaining Kiandona in the only match in Division 2 today. Kiandona, they lead. Long journey, no effect as of yet. Niamh Clumber 6 points, Kiandona 8 at half-time.
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12: Right, this seemed like a good idea at the time. 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We're racing Sean, Corrine and Joe. They're flying. I think they got the easy route. We're driving. Who's going to be the first to Monaco? 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
8: Good afternoon, it's Katie Gillen with the news at 4 o'clock. Gardaí are seeking the public's assistance in tracing the whereabouts of a man missing from Buncrana. 48-year-old Finbar Hopkins was last seen on Friday and it is believed he may have travelled to Cork. He is described as being approximately 6 foot in height, of slim build, with grey hair and a beard. And he was last seen wearing a black jacket with a grey hood, grey shoes, grey tracksuit trousers with a large black gym bag. Gardaí say they and Finbar's family are concerned for his well-being. Anyone with information on his whereabouts is asked to contact Buncrana Garda Station, the Garda Confidential Line or any Garda Station. 700 operations for children had to be cancelled due to a lack of ward beds. In total, nearly 4,400 children's surgeries were cancelled over the past 3 years, according to Children's Health Ireland. However, there has been a decrease year on year, with total cancellations decreasing by about 43% from 2023 to 2025. Labour's health spokesperson Marie Sherlock says delayed transfers of care are causing major bed shortages.
9: The reality is as well that we don't have the beds available, and a challenge that we have been constantly laying down to the Minister over recent weeks has been the delayed transfers of care out of our hospitals. So effectively hospital beds being taken up by people who do not need to be in acute hospitals, both in children's hospitals and in the adult hospitals, because there's no step down facilities.
8: Police in Derry have arrested a motorist for drink driving. Their officers from the Sperry neighbourhood policing team had been carrying out mobile patrols and VCPs in the area. During this, they arrested a person for drink driving and issued a ticket to another for using a mobile phone while at the wheel. Police say these offences remain a part of the Fatal Five and they are committed to ensuring drivers' safety on the roads. More people are turning to pharmacists for support due to GP appointment delays. New research from the Irish Pharmacy Union finds 3/4 of people say they are struggling with delays to see a doctor. Meanwhile, 2/3 are now more likely to speak to their pharmacist before their GP when they have a health complaint. Kiva McCauley, president of the IPU, says it shows a shift in people's preference when it comes to accessing healthcare.
10: Overwhelmingly, patients are telling us that pharmacy is the most accessible and convenient healthcare destination for them. And what this survey has demonstrated actually is that 74% of people are saying that they are waiting longer to access GP appointments. So I think it's really demonstrating that shift in our patients choosing to access care through pharmacies as a first port of call rather than GPs.
8: There have been

0: calls for issues to be addressed surrounding the pier at Killult. Councillor Micheál Colmán-Gillespie raised this at a recent meeting of Donegal County Council's Island Committee. The road to the pier is currently privately owned, which has created difficulty for emergency services trying to access it. Councillor Micheál-Gillespie says Donegal County Council should be making an effort in bringing the road into public ownership.
1: There are people who depend, their livelihoods depend on putting bread and butter on the table and paying mortgages or whatever their bills are through the work that they do on that pier. And it's not acceptable that we have now a situation where we have about 5 to 6, 7 metres of a massive big pothole, to describe it, and we're not fixing it. Neither Marines or the road section are willing to take the responsibility, because I think it's an easy cop out to say, oh, it's not our responsibility, it's in private hands. The reality is that we own that pier, it is our responsibility. And what are we going to do, close off the road, close off the access in the interest of health and safety?
0: All passengers on board the hantavirus-hit cruise ship will be repatriated by the end of tomorrow, according to the World Health Organization. Two Irish nationals on the MV Hondius are due to be flown home today, where they will immediately go into quarantine. Passengers from Spain, France and Canada have already been repatriated, with a Dutch flight currently in progress. WHO Health Operations Lead Dr. Diana Rojas Alvarez is currently in Tenerife, where the boat has docked.
2: The operations here started from 7:30 a.m. in the morning. It has been extremely intense, but also very well organized. So everything started with the port health authorities going to the ship and assessing the health of all the passengers and the crew. And then they started disembarking by each country.
0: And now for the weather, mostly dry this afternoon and evening, with a mix of cloud and sunny spells and isolated showers possible in coastal parts and light to moderate north to northwest winds. Cloud in the northwest will continue to spread southeastwards tonight, with patchy light rain or drizzle developing. Low temperatures of 4 to 8 degrees. That's all from the newsroom for now. We'll be back with another update at 5 o'clock.

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2: Coming up in this Highland Radio Sports Bulletin, we're going to hear from our athletics correspondent. He is Patsy McGonigal. And in 1 hour from now, we're going to hear from Reading striker. The professional footballer now playing his trade with Reading in England, Dumkeen man, young Sean Patton. So we'll have a good catch-up with him shortly after 5pm. Speaking of English soccer, Mike is here.
3: Yes, full time in all three of the 2 o'clock kickoffs, Kieran, and no winners, no losers, three draws. Burnley got back on level terms to hold Aston Villa. Burnley, of course, already relegated. That game finished 2-2 at Turf Moor. It also finished 2-2 between Everton and Crystal Palace, and Nottingham Forest got a late equaliser. Anderson getting a late equaliser against Newcastle. That game also finished 1-1. Around about 25 minutes to go until kickoff in the half four game today, Kieran. West Ham looking to stay in the division and Arsenal looking to win the division. Half four is the kickoff time. The team news is in from the London Stadium. Let's get the latest now. Here is Guy Swindles.
4: West Ham go to a back five and Arsenal are unchanged for this one. After the 3-0 defeat at Brentford last time out, Nuno Espirito Santo goes to that back five with Aaron Wan-Bissaka in for Kyle Walker-Peters, while Pablo makes way for an extra centre-back in Todibo. Arsenal keep the starting 11 that beat Fulham last weekend and Atletico Madrid in midweek. Miles Lewis-Scully keeps his spot in midfield. Declan Rice starts against his former side. It's West Ham against Arsenal at the London Stadium.
3: There you go. That might help if you still haven't got your score prediction in for that game. West Ham-Arsenal is our forecast game, and we ask you to predict the score of a game every weekend. And this week, it is that game between West Ham and Arsenal. Half four is the kickoff time. Text your score prediction along with your name and address to 086 60 25000 for your chance to win this week's €40 voucher for Michael Murphy Sports. Kieran, our listeners have got 22 minutes to get your predictions in, and then the lines close.
2: Lots of listeners are saying 3-0, 3-1, 3-2. They're all sure that
3: confident Arsenal fans.
2: They might even be Arsenal fans. Maybe they're like the one on last week. You never know. Just a wee guess. You don't. If you think you know, have a go.
3: Why not? Yeah. You can't lose anything, but you might win something. A wee €40 voucher coming to your door this week wouldn't be a bad week, Kieran. So get your score predictions in 086 60 25000, and you never know. You could be right.
2: Thank you, Mark. Staying with soccer, Alliston have won the SFAI Under 15 trophy this afternoon. They beat Westport 1-0. The captain leading by example, Dara Edwards, the only goal of the match, scored by a header on the stroke of half time. Big congratulations to everybody involved with Alliston. And, you know, like young parents nowadays, always really, like, but like all the driving and all the commitments and all the dedication, not just the children but the parents as well. So it's a big, big deal when you win a trophy at underage level, and well done. Congratulations to everybody concerned with Alliston Football Club this Sunday afternoon. Celtic, they moved a point off the top of the Premiership in Scotland with a 3-1 victory at home to rivals Rangers. Meade, he scored 2 second-half goals for Martin O'Neill's side, including an overhead kick, to take all 3 points in the latest edition of the Old Firm Derby. What does this mean? It means that Rangers cannot win the league. They're out of the title race of 2 games to go. We start for you. Martin O'Neill, he managed Celtic against Rangers 4 times this season, 1-3, drew 1. Not a bad record at all for the Northern Ireland football manager. Kerry have won the Paddy O'Shea Cup after beating Cork today in the Munster Senior Football Decider. David Clifford scored 1-6. They came from behind to beat Cork 123-1-15, so a remarkable achievement there. You know, the first team ever to win the Paddy O'Shea tournament. The Kerry team won it after a Kerry great. So great stuff. And indeed, we're going to keep you posted regarding the Connacht final very, very shortly. All County League here in Donegal today into the early stages of the second half. And All County League games, John McCool's lead, 2-13-7 points. 47 minutes gone in that one. Terriman are entertaining St. Michael's today at the Bourne Road. Remember, Terwin won it last year while they were trailing at half time. Niamh Mihal 7 points, Terwin 5 points. Glenfinn are taking on Ballyshannon this afternoon. It's at Father Tierney Park, and Ballyshannon midway point of the second half. It's Ballyshannon 2-8, Glenfinn 2-8, level pegging at the moment in that particular tie. At half time as well today in O'Donnell Park in Letterkenny, the latest we have is a half time score. St. Union's led Niamh Mora 1-6-3 points. Also, the David Brennan Memorial Park, Dunlow are leading against Glenties 1-9-8 points. In Division 2 today, half time, the latest we have, into the second half of this one, the latest we have from Glencolum Kilcairn Dunna are the visitors. It's currently Niamh Columba 1-7, Kildonna 1-10. 3 point advantage for the men from Manishone. 47 minutes gone and the second half. Two informed teams meet in Division 3 today. Letterkenny Gales hosting St. Noel's. Early stages of the second half. Letterkenny Gales 2-10, St. Noel's 1-5. Earlier on today, St. Mary's of Convoy were beaten at home against Moville 1-16 to 2 goals and 15 points. We hope to hear from our athletics correspondent, Patsy McGonigal, very, very shortly. What about the Tarleton Cup today? Huge Donegal interest from a London point of view today. London were in Waterford. It finished London 5-12, Waterford 10 points. Among the scorers today, I'm just looking from a Donegal point of view, Kieran Dever and Joe McGill, 1 point each for the Exiles in that particular particular match today. Sligo were beaten by Tipperary. We'll have a Fermanagh update very shortly for you on Highland Radio Sunday Sport. Finally for now, to the world of horse racing, and it's safe to say Dylan Brown-McMonagall is enjoying his return to horse racing. Another winner this afternoon. Brown-McMonagall has 8 winners now in the last 7 days, and the latest one was in the 1540 today. Dylan was on board James J. Braddock, 9-1. That came in at 9-1 for James J. Braddock. So that is 8 winners now in 7 days. I have been telling you throughout the afternoon, he had a 155 winner as well, Canis at Leopardstown. So a double on both of those horses would have got you odds of 8-1. So at the same venue yesterday evening, don't forget, Dylan Brown-McMonagall, he rode Perisher across the line 11-8. Coming up very shortly, our athletics correspondent, Patsy McGonigal.
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5: Next protocol is to the World of Athletics. Delighted to see you. Joining me on the line is our regular athletics correspondent, Patsy McGonigal. Patsy, what's happening this weekend in terms of the local athletics and the World of Athletics?
6: Yes, Kieran. Well, two things on the agenda. Yesterday, when Belfast was the venue, and that was an opening meet there. And then we have Donegal Senior Under 20 and Masters Championships in Lifford today. I'll run quickly through and give you some names and so on. But the big story is coming from over the weekend, indeed Belfast, and indeed in Pádraig Bratty in the Czech Republic, Leo Gara from Finn Valley, a 24:47 5K walk. That's a qualifying standard for the European Under 18 Championships in Rieti later in the season. So that's a big breakthrough for her. It's an Austrian Donegal senior record as well. So well done to her. That's a Loretto Kenny student, a member of Finn Valley. So that's one. And then the other story was yesterday in Belfast, Tara Rose Smith of Finn Valley. She had a 2:09 800 metres. And that's the second qualifying time, which is a requirement for most of the events for the European Under 18. So she also will be in the mix up for selection for Rieti as well. So that's two athletes over the last 2 days. Other performances from Belfast: Amy Green won a 3,000 metres, 3:94. We had Brenton Nabira from Letterkenny. He went under 11 seconds for the first time in his career, over 100, a 10:98. And, you know, he's only 16 years of age. He ran very well in the indoors, and he was most unfortunate back in the indoors, a young Letterkenny athlete, when he was disqualified in the 400 metres, when he was in a really strong position back in the indoors when he had a lane infringement. But that day indicated that this was a talent for the future. Erin Freeler was in the 200 metres, tired, I would imagine, fatigued since her return from Africa. Lucy McGlynn back in action. Of course, she got third in the British universities last weekend. She's a student now at Loughborough University. She's from Ballyshannon. She had a 56:92 over 400, and she's back in action. That's lovely to see. Amy Timoney, she got second in 100. We had Oran McBrady with a big PB in the 1500 metres, 3:53. And we had Kieran McCarroll, right, good, strong performance. A performance that I've been waiting for a long time, over 400 metres from Kieran McCarroll. A 48:8, you know, and I always used to look at him on the track and think, my goodness, if that caddy would just get it together, he could run some serious 400 metres. I'm not suggesting that he's a done deal yet, but he is a big talent, so over 400 metres. And Oisin Kelly of Cranford, 800 metres, 1:52. And then Oran Rogers from Finn Valley again, 800 metres. He went under 2 minutes for 800 for the first time in his life. And 4:02, 1500 for Oisin Toy. And that kind of wraps up the the story from Belfast. So that's the track and field pretty much underway big time now, and we just got to get ready for it and prepare ourselves for it. And there will be week on week, there will be performances coming in, and we'll be on that case. Now today, weather reasonably good, a bit of a one surely, which would affect matters, but we can't complain. And Lifford for the Donegal Senior, Masters and Under 20 Championships. It's a long time since the Donegal, it's the longest standing championship for Switch in Donegal in the history since the Athletics got herself organised in Donegal. And I remember clearly, and I'm old enough to remember, the first ever serious Donegal Senior Championships. It was held at the old Fintra Gaelic pitch way back in 1970, I believe, if I remember correctly. So today we were in Lifford, and some names just on the track, winners, like I'm giving you winners and winners only: Katrina Devine, Finn Valley Fern, Duffy, Danny McKinley, Joseph Vidu, all from Letterkenny. You had Brendan O'Donnell from Lifford, you had Kieran Keefe Gallen from Lifford, you had Harvey King, you had James Kelly from Finn Valley, of course, and Luke Mangan in from the Rosses and field events. So that latter few names, all in field events. So a busy day, a reasonable turnout for the Donegal Senior Championships. A lot of people tend to miss it. There's so much choice now. People can rest up and do other things than they have choices. But a reasonable turnout on a reasonable day. And as I say, the local scene. Now this week, the finals of the primary schools athletics on Wednesday at Finn Valley. Normally about 1,000 youngsters turn up for that, 1,200 youngsters. So we're just fingers crossed waiting for some reasonable weather to make it a wee bit more easy to organise. And then we're moving on with secondary schools cross country next weekend in Antrim. So it's going to be busy, Kieran, and I'll be on the case. But today, those two under 18 qualifying performances are standout from the weekend. That's Tara Rose Smith over 800 metres, and of course Leah O'Gara with that record-breaking 5k performance in the walk in Podobrady in the Czech Republic.
5: Thank you very much to Patsy McGonigal. Great detail there, Patsy. Thanks, as always, for joining us on Hyde Radio Sunday Sport. What about the Connacht Senior Football Final taking place today? It's taking place at Dr. Hyde Park in Roscommon. This one got underway at 4:15. And I'm just checking. No updates as of yet. As soon as I have an update for you, I will let you know. One result from the All-County League here in Donegal today. Niamh Connell, 19 points. Dunlow, 3-12 at 2-point victory for the visitors. Dunlow winning that one by 2 points. In Lifford today, Sean McCool's are entertaining Kilkerr. There's one-way traffic when it last was with you, but I can tell you 31 minutes gone. It's Sean McCool's 2:15. It's Kilkerr 1:16. Kieran McGinley, the veteran midfielder, with a goal for the visitors. So 2 points in it, 31 minutes gone, and that one. And the Brian McCormick Sports and Leisure today. I better not forget Kilmacrennan. I work with a Kilmacrennan Celtic man. I can tell you, Kilmacrennan Celtic lead Kildrum Tigers 1-0. Henry Wells with the goal, 6 minutes on the clock when he scored that one. It's currently 27 minutes gone in that match. Who will have won us that game playing the final? They'll play Letterkenny Rovers, because Letterkenny Rovers beat Donegal Town today 4-1. Donegal went 1-0 up after 8 minutes. Lee McMonigal equalised. Then Zach Gorman put Letterkenny 2-1 up and beat Gibbante. Got a third and fourth goal for Stephen McConnell's side. Plenty of sport coming up. Don't go anywhere.
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1: Yeah, the full-time scores are beginning to come into us. All-County League Division 1, St Union's have beat Neave Mora 114 to 6 points at O'Donnell Park in Letterkenny. Victory for Dunlow on the road. They beat Neave Connell 312 to 19 points. Sean McCool's got the better of Kilcar, finishing Lifford. McCool's 215, Kilcar a goal and 16 points. Kilcar scoring a goal late in that encounter. Kieran McGinley, the veteran midfielder, getting a big 3-pointer there for Mark Sweeney's side. Last year's champions, Terriman, they hosted St Michael's today. Still waiting for an update in the full-time score for that match, but I can tell you, Terriman, they were losing by 2 points at half time, 7-5. What about the other game in Division 1 today? Father Tierney Park hosted the meeting, Glenfinnan against Ballyshannon. The full time whistle has just gone. Arua 312 to Arua, 211 to Glenfinnan. So Ballyshannon coming out on top in that one. Division 2 this afternoon, Glencolum Kelly was the venue as Neave Columba hosted Cowandonna. Cowandonna were leading at the break. It's Neave Columba who won 2-9 to 1-11. They won by a point, Glencolum Kelly did. So another big 2 points for Brendan Doherty's side. A big meeting in Division 3 today. In form, top of the table, Letterkenny Gales hosting. In form, St Noel's. Letterkenny Gales won this one 4-15 to 2-12. 4-15 to 2-12. And earlier on today, in case you missed it, St Mary's of Convoy 1-16, Moville 2-15. Before we break for a commercial break, a quick eye on the Connacht Senior Football Decider. Dr Hyde Park, 12 minutes gone. Roscommon 2, Galway 1-2.
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1: It's time for a wee update. English Premier League, good afternoon, Mike. Good evening.
2: Yes, Kieran, so 7 minutes gone at the London Stadium in the big game of the day, West Ham hosting Arsenal. I'll just give you a bit of context before coming into today's game. Arsenal, of course, top of the Premier League on 76 points. And Manchester City, after their win last night, were on 74 points. So a win today for Arsenal would put them back 5 points clear at the top of the Premier League table with 2 games left. At the other end of the table, West Ham start the day on 36 points. Tottenham then above them are on 37 points and then Leeds way up on 43 points. So a point would not be enough today for West Ham to lift them out of the bottom three because of goal difference. So for West Ham to end the day out of the bottom three and Tottenham in the bottom three, West Ham would need to beat Arsenal today, and that would leave it very, very delicately poised at both ends of the table heading into the final two fixtures of the season. 8 minutes gone at the London Stadium. Nothing to report so far, Kieran. West Ham United 0, Arsenal 0. Earlier on, in case you missed it, 3 draws actually in the Premier League. Burnley 2, Aston Villa 2, Crystal Palace 2, Everton 2, and it finished at the City Ground, Nottingham Forest 1, Newcastle 1. The big game up in Scotland today, Celtic 3, Rangers 1 in the Old Firm Derby. That leaves Celtic just a point behind Hearts at the top of the Scottish Premiership. Rangers' title hopes are over. It is now going to be either Celtic or Hearts that win the Scottish Premiership for 2026. And the two teams play against different teams midweek on Wednesday evening. Celtic are away to Motherwell. Hearts host Falkirk. If both of those teams win those two games, it will come down to a big head-to-head title decider next weekend, Kieran. It'll be Hearts against Celtic for Scottish Premiership glory. So who knows how that is going to finish. But what I do know is if Hearts win on Wednesday and Celtic lose, then it is over. So who knows? It's still big pressure on Celtic midweek. But hopefully both teams can get the job done. And hopefully we have a big day in here next weekend when it's the title decider between Hearts and Celtic.
1: That's Saturday or Sunday, Mike.
2: Let me just check here 1 second. That game, Celtic against Hearts, next Saturday, the 16th of May, 12:30 is the kickoff time. Crucially at Parkhead. Could come down to that.
1: I like that word, crucially. Thank you, Mike Gallagher. What about local soccer this Sunday afternoon? Kilmacrenan and Celtic lead Keldrum Tigers in the second of the Brian McCormick Sports and Leisure Cup semi-finals. It's currently Kilmacrenan and Celtic 2, Keldrum Tigers 0. Approaching half-time of that one. Action still underway in the first half. Henry Well got the first goal for Kilmac. Mark Patterson doubling the Kilmacrenan advantage in that one. Earlier on today in the first of the semi-finals, Letterkenny Rovers beating Donegal Town 4-1. Lee McMonagall, Zach Gorman and 2 goals from BG Banda helped their side to that victory. So they're in the final. Stephen McConnell's side qualifying for the Brian McCormick Sports and Leisure Cup final. Now, to Gaelic games now. Kerry, early on today, they have lifted the Munster Senior Football Championship, winning, ironically enough, winning the first ever Paddy O'Shea Cup by beating Cork 123-115, 1-6 for David Clifford in that game. Galway are currently taking on Roscommon and Dr. Hyde Park. That is in the Connacht decider. This one got underway at 4:15. The latest we have in this match. No, Galway got an early goal. It's now Roscommon 2-4, Galway 1-11. 4-point advantage for Galway. 23 minutes gone in that one. In the Tailteann Cup today, defeat for Sligo. Eamon McGee, part of the Sligo management team, 112 to the Yates County, 17 points to Tipperary. Also in the Tailteann Cup, big victory for London over Waterford, 5-12-10 points. Fermanagh are taking on Longford today. The Declan Bonner, he's managing Fermanagh this year. That match is in Brewster Park in Enniskillen, and I can tell you it's full time. The full time whistle has gone actually. It finished Fermanagh 124, that's 27 points, Longford 218, That's 21 points. So a good victory at home for Fermanagh in the opening round of the Tarleton Cup this Sunday afternoon. Maybe you're on the way home from a local sports game and you'd like the results from the All-County League here in Donegal. We're going to begin with Division 1. St. Junan's 1-14. Neave Mura alone in Ross is 6 points. Neave Connell beaten at home today. It finished. Neave Connell 19 points. Dunlow 3-12. Arua Ballyshannon a home victory over Glenfann 3-12 to Glenfann's 2-11. Terriman, last year's champions, beaten at home today at the Bourne Road. Terriman 11 points, St Michael's 13, Sean McCool's 215, Kilcar 116 is how it finished in Lufford this Sunday afternoon. Glen Colum Kill, Neave Columba beating Kildonan in Division 2 today by a point. 2-9 to 1-11. Neave Columba trailed at half time. Big 2 points for Brendan Doherty's side. What about Division 3 today? Big victory for Letterkenny Gaels, top of the table clash. Letterkenny Gaels 4-15, St Noel's 2-12. A 9 point victory for Eddie Glacken and Conor Cunningham's side in that one. I make it Letterkenny Gaels unbeaten heading into round 6 of the league. St Mary's of Convoy 1-16, Moval 2-15, a little bit earlier on today. So that's you up to date with the local Gaelic games action. To horse racing now. I've been telling you throughout the afternoon, great news for Dylan Brown McMonagall. He's certainly enjoying his return to horse racing. Don't forget, he actually suffered a back injury way back at the beginning of the year in Hong Kong, but he returned to action last week. Today, he rode Canis to victory, and that was in the 155 in Leopardstown. That went to post 4-5 favourite. Then, in the 1540 outing, he was on board James J. Braddock, which he ran home as a winner at 9-1. And a short time ago, in the 6:15 race, he won on board Jonna Walsh at 9-4. A treble in all those this afternoon, wait for it. A treble would have landed you the odds 58-1. 58-1 if you had a treble on those three winning horses today. So young Dylan Brown-McMonagall is certainly a man on top of his game.
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0: Taking you back on in time, that is Katrina and the Waves, Walking on Sunshine. Action continuing today in the Connacht Senior Football Final. Roscommon are taking on Galway, and that one will be updated for you very shortly. What about Fermanagh? They have beaten Longford. Declan Bonus Fermanagh beaten Longford 124 to 215 today in Brewster Park. I did mention the Connacht Senior Football Final. 31 minutes gone. Galway lead by 2, 112 to 27. Coming up shortly after 5 p.m. today, really looking forward to this conversation with a young Donegal man, drum keen to be precise, Sean Patton, now playing his football with Reading across the water. So we'll be talking to Sean. We'll be talking about his career to date, and we'll also get a good old mention for his international call-up. I think it was back in March for the Republic of Ireland under 21. So looking forward to talking to Sean.
1: Hi folks, Paul McDevitt here, inviting you to join myself and Jimmy Stafford this Monday night for another edition of the Monday Night Sessions, in association with Emerald Guitars. On the show this week, we welcome back our good friend Davey Fury. Derry singer-songwriter Conor McGinty will also be dropping by for a chat on a few tunes. Emerging Irish artist Tia Bow will also be joining us to tell us all about her new upcoming debut album, Blackberry Path. So, that's the Monday Night Sessions, this Monday night, between 8 p.m. and 10 p.m, as always, right here on Highland Radio.
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6: Good evening, it's Katie Gillen with the news at 5 o'clock. Gardaí are seeking the public's assistance in tracing the whereabouts of a man missing from Buncrana. 48-year-old Finbar Hopkins was last seen on Friday and it is believed he may have travelled to Cork. He is described as being approximately 6 foot in height, of slim build, with grey hair and a beard, and was last seen wearing a black jacket with a grey hood, grey shoes, grey tracksuit trousers with a large black gym bag. Gardaí say they and Finbar's family are concerned for his well-being. Anyone with information on his whereabouts is asked to contact Buncrana Garda Station, the Garda Confidential Line or any Garda Station. A man has been arrested in Derry for drink driving. Police from the Sperrin neighbourhood policing team have recently been carrying out mobile patrols and VCPs. As part of this, they have arrested one person for drink driving and issued a ticket to a motorist for using a mobile phone while driving. Police say these offences remain a part of the Fatal Five and they are committed to ensuring driver safety on the roads. Issues surrounding the pier at Killalt were raised at a recent meeting of Donegal County Council's Island Committee. The road to the pier is privately owned land, which creates difficulty and is the only access route, particularly for emergency services. Councillor Micheál Colmgill-Aspach says it is not acceptable that Donegal County Council haven't made an effort to bring the road into public ownership.
7: There are people who depend, their livelihoods depend on putting bread and butter on the table and paying mortgages or whatever their bills are through the work that they do on that pier. And it's not acceptable that we have now a situation where we have about 5 to 6, 7 metres of a massive big pothole, to describe it, and that we're not fixing it. Neither Marines or the road section are willing to take the responsibility, because I think it's an easy cop out to say, oh, it's not our responsibility, it's in private hands. The reality is that we own that pier, it is our responsibility. And what are we going to do? Close off the road, close off the access in the interest of health and safety?
6: Bishop Emeritus of Raphoe Philip Boyce has marked the Diamond Jubilee of his priestly ordination with a special mass in St Noonan's Cathedral, Letterkenny today. Originally from Downings, Bishop Boyce was ordained a priest on the 17th of April 1966 in Rome. He served as Bishop of Raphoe from the 1st of October 1995 until his retirement on the 6th of August 2017. During his time in Jubilee Mass this afternoon in St Noonan's Cathedral, Bishop Emeritus Boyce reflected on his 60 years in the priesthood.
8: 60 years a priest. I never thought that I would live to see this day, but Jesus has his designs for each person. And all I can do is to give him sincere thanks and to live the remainder of my life as generously as I can. The life of a priest may well have its difficult moments, but being able to celebrate Mass daily and to help many people and serve them as a priest brings a joy that is deep and lasting and rewarding.
6: More people are turning to pharmacists for support due to GP appointment delays. New research from the Irish Pharmacy Union finds three quarters of people say they are struggling with delays to see a doctor.

0: Meanwhile, two-thirds are now more likely to speak to their pharmacist before their GP when they have a health complaint. Kiva McCauley, president of the IPU, says it shows a shift in people's preference when it comes to accessing healthcare.
1: Overwhelmingly, patients are telling us that pharmacy is the most accessible and convenient healthcare destination for them. And what this survey has demonstrated, actually, is that 74% of people are saying that they are waiting longer to access GP appointments. So I think it's really demonstrating that shift in our patients choosing to access care through pharmacies as a first port of call rather than GPs.
0: All passengers on board the hantavirus-hit cruise ship will be repatriated by the end of tomorrow, according to the World Health Organization. The two Irish nationals on the MV Hondius are due to be flown home today, where they will immediately go into quarantine. Passengers from Spain, France and Canada have already been repatriated, with a Dutch flight currently in progress. WHO Health Operations Lead Dr. Diana Rojas Alvarez is currently in Tenerife, where the boat has docked.
2: The operations here started from 7:30 a.m. in the morning. It has been extremely intense, but also very well organized. So everything started with the port health authorities going to the ship and assessing the health of all the passengers and the crew. And then they started disembarking by each country.
0: And now for the weather, mostly dry this evening with a mix of cloud and sunny spells and isolated showers possible in coastal parts and light to moderate north to northwest winds. Cloud in the northwest will continue to spread southeastwards tonight with patchy light rain or drizzle developing. Low temperatures of 4 to 8 degrees. That's all from the newsroom for now. We'll be back with another update and the obituary notices at 6 o'clock.

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1: We are into the final hour of Highland Radio Sunday Sport. Kieran Cannon and Mark Gallagher. We're joined by good company for the next 10 minutes or so. Sean Patton, drum keen man, formerly from Derry City and Finn Harps, now earning his crust with Reading FC across the water. If you have any wee text or WhatsApp to get in touch with us, feel free. Any wee message for Sean, 08660 25000. Staying with soccer, Mark.
2: Yeah, still scoreless in the London Stadium. West Ham 0, Arsenal 0 in that big game of the day. At both ends of the table, Arsenal looking to re-establish their 5-point lead at the top of the table. West Ham, of course, fighting for survival. But not much to report, Kieran. Seems like a tight game there. Keeping a half eye on it. You know yourself, I'm busy at work upstairs there. Keeping a half eye on it. It is still West Ham 0, Arsenal 0. 35 minutes gone. We'll bring you a halftime report very shortly.
1: Thank you to Mark Gallagher. We're going to stay with soccer now. Delighted to say, as I said in the outset, I joined today with drum keen man, Sean Patton, a striker. He certainly knows where the goals are. Sean, playing your trade now at Reading. By the way, you're very welcome to the airways of Highland Radio.
3: Thank you very much. Thanks for having me on, Kieran. Thank you.
1: Not a problem, Sean. Sean, before we talk football, you're back in Donegal now for the last number of days, for a few weeks. Are you enjoying your time back in the county? And I'm sure you're enjoying your mum's cooking.
3: I'm definitely enjoying my time back now. It's been nice to come back home after a good few months over in England. But no, I'm definitely delighted to be back in the Mullers. Definitely delighted to have me back now for a few weeks anyway. So no, it's nice.
1: So you're back now, is it a number of weeks? You're back in June, is it? Back in for the pre-season in June. We'll talk about that in a second. So how did you adjust to life? How did you adjust to life? I know you're over as a professional footballer. Is it 7 days a week full on, or do you have a day off? Or how is it at Reading at the moment?
3: Well, normally I have maybe one day off a week, but no, it's been good. It's possibly been a bit of an adjustment moving over to England at 19, but I think I've settled in well. Obviously, my family have helped me out a lot. They've been great, like so, and all the boys there. So no, it's been good. I've honestly loved it, man. Loved it.
1: Speaking of settling in, you were at Derry City prior to moving to Reading. What was the biggest change, if there was a number of changes? I know Derry are full-time as well, but if there was one change in terms of Reading opposed to Derry, what would it be?
3: It's probably just a higher standard, but obviously, like you said, it being full-time in Derry has probably kind of helped me transition better over to England, but there's obviously been a bit of a difference and a bit of a step up, you could say, but I've adjusted well and I'm going good.
1: You played academy for both Finn Harps and Derry City. Who would have been the coaches at Finn Park that time, seeing we are coming from Donegal now at the moment? Who would have been the Harps coaches at the time? And what was your fondest memory as an academy player, either at Harps or Derry?
3: I think when I started at Finn Harps under 13s, it was Kevin McHugh, obviously, took me in. So I think probably my fondest memory at Harps was probably, I won the Shield under 13s and I won the Cup under 15s with the two teams. So both of them, and then obviously I moved to Derry then under 17s, I think it was. But it's been great. Both of them's been great clubs, and obviously I went back to Harps on loan then, so I've great respect for both the clubs.
1: Back to Finn Harps on loan. I remember that night. I think it was Kerry. You got that goal. You were with Derry City. You got the goal. I'm not too sure was it Darren Murphy was managing that night, but do you still remember that goal? I was there that night behind the goals. It meant a lot to you at the time against Kerry.
3: 100%. It was on my debut, and obviously the score in the first half kind of eases the nerves a bit, you could say, when you first move into, you could say, a new club. Obviously, I've been there before, but it eases the nerves, and it was a good start, and we ended up winning the game 1-0. But like you said, it was nice for me and my family to score on my debut. The Muller definitely liked that one, so.
1: Brilliant.
3: It's good.
1: You're listening live, Highland Radio Sunday Sport. That is the voice of Sean Patton, the Reading striker, the young man from Drumkeen. Do feel free to get in touch. Any little message for Sean, 08660 25000. Sean, how did the League of Ireland prepare you for the big bad world of adult football in England in terms of Derry City? I know maybe your time at Derry, not maybe the opportunities you would have liked, but how did it prepare you for Reading?
3: Yeah, look, I think it's prepared me well. I played a handful of games for Derry. Probably maybe would have liked to play more at one stage, but that's just how it goes. But I think the physicality wise and being around probably a men's change room and full time at around 16, it's kind of prepared me and helped me both physically and mentally to step into the game in England and accept the challenge and be ready to go at it, really. So I think it's been great for me, my experience in Ireland and now obviously in England. So no, it's helped me out a lot.
1: When you were with Derry, Sean, I was watching your progress. A number of clubs across the water, including Portsmouth, were in for you. But that big move came in September. when Reading FC announced the signing of Sean Paton. Talk to me about the feeling. Signing for a club. I know, obviously, in the lead up to it, you knew it was going to happen, but going over on the plane or the ferry, maybe your family were with you, your agent. Talk to me about that feeling, that moment, meeting the manager and signing.
3: That's definitely one of the best feelings I've had in my so far in my life. But like you say, when you're going over on the plane, you're a bit anxious just to get everything signed and done and get the medicals done. But once everything's done and cleared, you're buzzing, like. And it was obviously a really, really proud moment for me and my family to get that move across the water is what I was always aiming for. So for me to do it now, it was class.
1: You played against a number of clubs, Academy League of Ireland and indeed the adult level. Did you play with any guys in England that you would have come up against? Is there any League of Ireland former players that you're playing with now at Reading that maybe you would have come up against?
3: Yeah, well, there's ones like Irish connections in Reading. Obviously, it's a big Irish connection club anyway, but there's ones on our team right now, like Paddy O'Connor from Limerick, would have played for Limerick. But in the league in general, you have the likes of Jack Moylan, who was at Shells, who's now at... was at Lincoln, they won the league this year, and he's obviously got an Ireland senior call-up, so would have played against boys like that. But it's class to see the Irish connection and play against boys that you would have played against before, like the League of Ireland, so it's good.
1: A striker is fuelled by confidence and fuelled by goals. Your first goal for Reading was in October, a winner against MK Dons in the EFL Trophy. How did that feel? And I watched your celebration that night. It meant a lot to you.
3: That meant a lot, definitely, to get my first goal, you could say senior goal for Reading. But like you say, as a striker, it's all confidence and scoring goals. I think, honestly, coming from me, there's no better feeling in the world than scoring goals. Like, it's a feeling I chase every time I step on the pitch, and I'm going to continue to do so. Like, but like you say, it's just the best feeling ever. Like, you can't beat it.
1: That was October. I think you went out on loan in January. We're going to talk about that in a second. Mm-hmm. If there's any young footballer listening in at the moment, at whatever level it is, and maybe when you to work hard, say November, December, then that move came in January, what advice would you have for a young footballer today? Maybe he's done a lot of travelling with a League of Ireland club, or maybe he knows he's the qualities but not getting the game opportunities. What advice would you have for a young footballer listening to this interview?
3: I think for any advice from a young player is really just, it just sounds bog standard, but when you say work hard and keep your head down, it takes you a long way. I think when you're young, you're really eager and you want opportunities to happen straight away, and they might not always happen straight away or might not happen the way you want them to. So I think if you just keep working, stay grounded and stay humble, and obviously have a good support net around you, you'll be all right. Like,
1: well, speaking to you off air there for about 10 or 15 minutes, the word humble certainly came to mind for you. Certainly, that's certainly going for you, that aspect. In January, you joined Aldershot Town on loan. That was until the end of the season. You scored 5 goals and 6 games. Now, I emphasise the words there until the end of the season, because a couple of weeks later, you only joined them in January. Early February, you were called back to Reading. How much of a confidence booster was that, Sean?
3: No, it was obviously class when I went to Aldershot. Like you said, I was expected to be there to the end of the season, and I just kind of got a good run of games and a good form of goals. Like, and obviously, I thought that was going to continue on to the end of the season, but once Reading obviously called me back, I was happy to come back and go into Reading and play in League One. That's obviously what I planned to do anyway, so I'll end up doing it probably actually a bit sooner than I was planned, but like you said, it was class. But Aldershot were great for me and definitely helped me progress as a player.
1: I think it was a Friday or a Thursday you were called back, because on a Saturday here on Highland Radio, it came up my flash score that you were part of the substitutes, because I always look for Donegal, might be Dale Gorman or Georgie Kelly or Shane Duffy, Seamus Coleman. I always look for the Donegal connections. So talk to me how quick it happened. Like, all of a sudden you were scoring goals for your team that you were on loan with, and then you were on the bench and you came on as well that Saturday.
3: Yeah, I played for Aldershot on the Wednesday night and I scored, and then they told me on the bus on the way back I've been recalled. So I was into Reading Thursday just to see everybody, and then I just trained Friday and was on the bench on Saturday. I came on against, it was Blackpool, maybe it was, I think it might have been, I'm not sure. We were 1-0 down and came on, me and a few others, ended up winning the game 2-1. It was mad, like, just to come on in front of all the fans back at the stadium and obviously come back and win the game was class.
1: Another highlight, 2026 has been good to you, Sean. Another highlight was back in March, you got an international call-up for the Republic of Ireland on the 21 squad. No shock, I must add. I know you did play when you were Finn Harps and Derry Youth. You did play underage. I'm not too sure, was it 17s or 16s for Republic of Ireland. But what was it like in the Republic of Ireland under 21 setup back in March?
3: Yeah, it was class. It was always something I always kind of wanted to do, was to make my under 21 debut. And obviously when I got the the news that I would be going in March, I was buzzing, honestly. And then to make my debut out in Kazakhstan was class, and to top off with a win as well, it's a top experience, and they all make you grow as a player having them experiences, going away to Kazakhstan and playing teams like that. So no, it was class, honestly.
1: Obviously, we're here now in the month of May. What's the plan now for pre-season? You came in, I think it was September last season. You're going to have a full pre-season now ahead of you. Sean, obviously an advantage. You'll go back probably in June or July and pre-season friendlies. Who knows? You could get the opportunity against a big European club or a big Premier League club. So the word excited, obviously, it comes to mind.
3: Yeah, 100%. I'm definitely really, really excited now to obviously have a few weeks off now. I'll relax and get ready and then get myself prepared to go back in for pre-season at the end of June. But like you said, it's a great opportunity considering I didn't have the opportunity of doing the pre-season last year with the boys. So I'm really excited to get in this year now and show what I can do in pre-season.
1: Do you still keep an eye on League of Ireland results on a Friday night when you're preparing for your match at the weekends? Maybe a game in the, I was going to say Brandywell, maybe Celtic Park or Finn Park. Do you still keep an eye?
3: 100%. I have the dodgy box in my apartment, so I stick on one of the games. It's either a Harps game or a Derry game on a Friday night, depending on who's playing. But nah, every Friday night I'll stick a game on, and I'll still support the lads because obviously I know majority of them, so it's good to still watch them and keep in touch.
1: You're listening to the voice of young Sean Patton, very much an up-and-coming star here from the soccer point of view in Donegal with Reading over the last number of months. Sean, in terms of League of Ireland and facilities and off-the-field stuff, there's still a gap, isn't there? And look, very high level there. So obviously in Finn Harps doing huge work at underage level. You can see with the three guys representing Ireland at under-17 level there in the summer, Josh Cullen, Corey Sheridan and young Gavin McAteer. But there's still a lot to do at League of Ireland level. You're well-travelled now. You're different grounds in England. You would see that.
3: Yeah, 100%. I think, like you said, you mentioned the facilities. I think like the funding and facilities are a huge part of any club. Like, but obviously, like Reading's facilities are top. You can't fault them at all. But like he says, the gap maybe from League of Ireland when you jump over is big. But it's something that is, you can see it is closing. You know what I mean? The clubs are improving their facilities, but obviously things take like these. They take time. Like, so you just have to work on it, honestly, and just that's it really.
1: I was speaking to you, I think this interview already, you mentioned your mum's name a number of times. Lots of sacrifices for parents, John, and you're no different. Maybe a young, talented footballer going from A to B, it takes diesel and it takes off work and everything, and your parents, they mean a lot to you and what they did in your young career to date.
3: Yeah, 100%. I think my like you said, my mum, my dad, my sister, they've all been great. They've obviously sacrificed a lot for me, and like you said, I wouldn't know where I'd be without them, like, so it obviously helps. They make a lot of sacrifices that like a lot of people wouldn't see, but like he says, like they're there through the good and the bad times, so like you said, I wouldn't know where I'd be without them.
1: In terms of 26-27 season, what would be a good season for Sean Patton?
3: Hopefully a good season for me is playing a whole season in League One. That's the plan anyway, and see where that takes you. You never know. If you have a good season, you never know where you could end up, so that's obviously the plan, and hopefully get a few more international games under my belt, and score goals is the main one. That's my bread and butter, so that's what I'm going to try to do.
1: Sean, I'm going to ask you before I let you go two quick-firing questions now. Mm. The best player you ever came up against at League of Ireland level?
3: League of Ireland level? Oh, I'd probably say Jack Byrne.
1: Top quality, isn't he? Very underrated.
3: Very underrated. I would say Mickey Duffy as a Derry fan, but like I'll do Jack Byrne.
1: As a young kid growing up, Messi or Ronaldo?
3: Ronaldo for me, always. I've always been Ronaldo.
1: Man United fan?
3: Liverpool.
1: Still Ronaldo.
3: Still Ronaldo. Can't change it. No way.
1: Thank you. Sean Patton, it has been absolutely great talking to you this Sunday afternoon. Highland Radio, we'll be watching your progress. Enjoy time off now, Sean. We were speaking about southwest of the county. You may take a wee trip down that neck of the woods. You're no stranger down there.
3: Thank you very much, Kieran. 100%. I'll definitely take a wee trip down, and you might see me about Kilcar, definitely about to go up and see the uncle, see the crack. But no, 100%. Thanks a lot for having me on.
1: Sean Patton, wishing you continued success. That is young Reading striker, Republic of Ireland under-21 international, Sean Patton, talking all things his career to date, and looking forward to the future as well.
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0: Highland Sport is brought to you by Michael Murphy Sports, now stocking the new Donegal GAA jersey at michaelmurphysports.ie.
1: Kieran and Mark keeping you up to date in the world of sport between now and 6 o'clock this evening. Mark Gallagher, that was a humble young fella.
2: That was a great chat there, Kieran. I liked your question at the end, who's the best player ever played in the League of Ireland with? And as soon as you asked it, I thought he's going to say Mickey Duffy here, but he did get Mickey Duffy in as well with Jack Byrne.
1: That is the two best players.
2: I think
1: they're underrated. Jack Byrne should have got more international caps, and Mickey Duffy never even gets a look in.
2: Yeah, that's it. Well, Mickey Duffy was player of the year last year, wasn't he? I think he, a couple of injuries started this year. But
1: even Dundalk career, I'm going back now, he was class.
2: Well, that's true. But Sean spoke very well there. A nice young fella. And wishing him all continued success into the future. It's half time at London Stadium, Kieran. No goals to report. It is a cagey enough affair. West Ham given as good as they are getting. Last I seen, David Raya was making a brilliant save down to his right hand side from a header. So it is half time. It's 0-0, but Arsenal certainly not having it all their own way. Now, let's get a few full time reports from the games earlier on. Three draws, actually. Burnley playing Aston Villa, Crystal Palace taking on Everton, and Nottingham Forest playing Newcastle. Firstly, Aston Villa and Burnley finished 2-2. Here is Peter Smith with a full time report.
7: Burnley 2, Aston Villa 2. Burnley forged ahead in the ninth minute when Anthony pounced after Martinez parried an Ogechukwu effort. Watkins had a header ruled out for offside prior to Barkley heading Villa level before the break from a McGinn corner. Watkins did get on the score sheet to find Villa after some old-fashioned route one as Martinez drove the ball down the middle. The Burnley pressed their opponents in the defensive third. Ogechukwu levered cash off the ball, and three passes later, Fleming had steered his team level. It ended Burnley 2, Aston Villa 2.
2: Elliot Anderson rescued a late point for Nottingham Forest at home to Newcastle this afternoon. Let's go to the City Ground for a full-time report. Here's Adam Diore.
8: Nottingham Forest 1, Newcastle 1, a late Elliot Anderson goal, enough to deny the Magpies a win and keeps them 13th in the table. Took a while for the game to catch hold, but in the second half, Newcastle turned momentum in their favour. Sells making loads of stops before the pressure told on 74. Harvey Barnes latched onto Ramsey's ball to slot home. Forest attacked desperately. They wanted a leveller. It came on 88. McAtee feeding in a charging Anderson. He blasted the ball across the face of goal and in, pushing Forest closer to confirming their top flight status. Full time at the City Ground, Nottingham Forest 1, Newcastle 1.
2: And Crystal Palace came from behind twice to earn a draw at home to Everton in the Premier League this afternoon. A 2-2 draw is how it finished. Let's go for a full-time report to Selhurst Park. Here's Joshua Adu-Dunker.
9: Crystal Palace 2, Everton 2, a four-goal thriller in South London. All kicked off with Tarkowski's header after 6 minutes. That was cancelled out by Ismail Sarr, strike in the 34th minute. Everton retook the lead through Beto, his ninth Premier League goal of the season in the 47th minute for a cool finish after being put through. And then Mateta came off the bench to slam home and level up. So many chances at the end for Crystal Palace, the best falling to Mateta, clean through, trying to think over Pickford, but it went over. It's now 5 games out of win for Everton and short of any European hopes for next season. It finished Crystal Palace 2, Everton 2.
2: And as I said at the start, Kieran, it is West Ham 0, Arsenal 0 at the London Stadium, and we can now go for a half-time report where Guy Swindles is standing by.
10: West Ham 0, Arsenal 0. Thoroughly entertaining first half, though. Just surprised there hasn't been a goal. Arsenal came out like a train in the first 25 minutes, hitting the post through Trossard. He also forced a couple of brilliant saves as well from Hermanson, and there was also a Calafiore effort cleared off the line by Mavropanos. But West Ham then their way back into this. Somerville, brilliant run, but fired wide when it looked as if he should have done better. And then just before the break, a diving header from Castellanos that looked as if it was going to creep in, until somehow Rea managed to push it around the post. The result neither of these teams particularly want is West Ham 0, Arsenal 0.
2: Yeah, Kieran, that save from Rea, good save. Castellanos down to his right-hand side. In my books, David Rea, definitely the best goalkeeper in the Premier League. Showing its worth once again, it is West Ham at 0, Arsenal 0. I'll be back in the second half with a few more updates of that game, Kieran.
1: Thank you, Mark. Connacht Senior Football Final, 46 minutes gone. It's Roscommon 3-12, Galway 1-16. Roscommon leading by 2 points at the minute. Experienced footballer after coming on for the Rossies, Dara Craig. He would make most inter-county games in my book, but so then again, what would I know? So that's Roscommon leading by 2, halfway point in the second half. In the Monster final earlier on today, Kerry beating Cork 123-115, an 8-point victory for Kerry. That man, young, how could I forget? David Clifford, 1-6, probably quite enough day from his estimation, but at 1-6 today for Jack O'Connor's side. Talton Cup today, Sligo 1-12, Tipperary 17 points, Eamon McGee & Co, a home defeat. London beating Waterford 5-12 to 10 points at Fraher Field. Declan Bonner and Fermanagh off to a winning start in their Tartan Cup match today. They were taking on Longford. They won that one by 7 points a short time ago. All County League today here in the Tyrconnell County, beginning of Division 1, St Junan's beating Neave Murrah 114 to 6 points. Neave Connell beaten at home in the Davy Brennan Memorial Park 19 points to Donal Lowe's 3-12. Arua Ballyshannon 3-12. Glen Finn 2-11. Arua motoring well. Joseph McKelvey side going well this year in Division 1 of the All County League. Terriman beating at home today 11 points to Terriman, 13 points to St Michael's. And in Lifford, Sean McCool's got the better of Kilcar, 2-15 to a goal and 16 points. In Division 2 today, Neave Clumber recording a 1-point victory over Carandonagh, 2-9 to 1-11. Brenton Doherty said trailing at the break by 2 points. Division 3, top of the table clash, Letterkenny Gales getting the better of St Noel's, 4-15 to 2-12, a 9-point victory for Letterkenny Gales in that match today. And early on, there was an early throw-in in Convoy today. St Mary's 1-16, Moville 2-15, an away victory for Moville in that particular game. Now to the world of golf. Ryan Griffin of Balfaen's Norla Golf Club finished in a tie for 7th at the Irish Men's Amateur Open. Griffin finished 7 under par overall after shooting a round of 69 in his final round this afternoon. Griffin finished 4 shots off the winner, Patrick Keeling of Rogenstown, who ended the tournament on 11 under to take the victory. Letterkenny's Cian Harkin finished 3 under par. Guidoa man Patrick Doherty finished 2 over par, while Dunfanaghy man Luke Kelly, he missed the cut for the final round. He ended his tournament 7 over. That was yesterday evening. Some horse racing news now to tell you about. Great few days, I must say, for young Dylan Brown McMonagall. The Letterkenny man, he did suffer a back injury. That was racing in Hong Kong earlier on this year. He came back last week, a week to remember, to be honest, because today alone he rode Canis to victory. That was in the 155 at Leopardstown. That horse went to post as 4-5 favourite. Then, at 1540 outing, Dylan was on board James J. Braddock, which came home as winner 9-1. And in the 1615 race, he won on board Jonah Walsh at 9-4. Whitford, a treble on those three horses would have landed you the odds of 58-1. Unreal stuff. Young Dylan Brown McMonagall, certainly a young man going well in the world of horse racing. A little bit of music now coming up, and we'll have another few more sports updates before we hit the road at 6 o'clock.
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6: A few local soccer results now to tell you about this Sunday afternoon. Congratulations to Alistran. They were in action today in the SFAI National Under 15 Trophy. That was in Jackson Park in Dublin. Alistran won, Westport United County Mayo 0. A captain leading by example, Dara Edwards, his header on the stroke of half time, enough for that national trophy. Well done to all concerned at Alistran FC. Under 16 girls All Ireland Cup final are taking place today at the home of Wayside Celtic. It's currently Glen Ely Colts 0, Middleton or County Cork 2 in that one, but it's only early stages, I presume. Midway point of the second half now in that one. Anything else happening in the world of soccer today? Here in Donegal, the Brian McCormick Sports Area Cup Finals. Remember, early on today, Letterkenny Rovers, they got the better of Donegal Town 4-1 in that one. Donegal Town went 1-0 up in that one. And then Lee McMonagall, he got the equaliser. Zach Gorman and 2 goals from BG Banda was enough for Stephen McConnell's side to progress to the final of that competition. And closing stages of the second half, Kilmacrenan and Celtic lead Kildrum Tigers 3-1. Henry Well, Mark Patterson and Connor Black are the goal scorers for Kilmacrenan Celtic in that game so far today. What about any show today? The Division 1, Division 2 playoff final. Coquille Reserves 1, Clonmany Reserves 1. Coquille won it in penalties. 4-3 is how that one ended up. And the other match today in the own engineering division 2A, Moville Celtic beat Coquille Colts 4-1. And I did tell you at the start of the show today, Cairn FC took on Coquille Celtic last night. That was the match of the weekend. Clubman Shirts League Cup final. 0-0 after normal time. 0-0 after extra time. Coquille won 4-2 on Sport Kicks, and that decider from the NHL Football League to the English Premier League to Kieran Tomark.
7: Yeah, not much to report, Kieran. They're underway at the start of the second half. 52 minutes gone at the London Stadium. It remains West Ham 0, Arsenal 0. And I'll just give you a run through of the results for one final time this evening, Kieran. Earlier on, 3 games played, 3 draws. Burnley 2, Aston Villa 2, Crystal Palace 2, Everton 2. And it finished Nottingham Forest 1, Newcastle 1. But in the big game of the day, West Ham holding leaders Arsenal scoreless at the moment. Arsenal did have a few chances in the first half. So did West Ham that game, very delicately poised. Seems a wee bit flat, Kieran. I don't think Arsenal are maybe flying on all cylinders, but we shall see. There's always a goal in Arsenal, so let's see how the next 38 minutes go.
6: You're proud, Mike. Kilmacock and Celtic looking good. Not over yet, mind you, but the word
7: 3-1 up.
6: Yeah, the word 3-1 now,
7: 3-1. Well, yeah, a lot of water to go under the bridge yet, Kieran. A lot of football to be played. I think there's about half an hour left in that game, so we'll see. Or there's definitely a wee bit of time left.
6: Chickens,
7: anyway.
6: We're not
7: counting chickens yet, exactly.
6: That is Mark Gallagher. Connacht senior football final into the 60th minute of this one. Ross Gorman, 3-12. Galway, 1-22. Galway lead by 3 points in that count. And just in case you missed it, Kerry lifted the Munster title earlier on. They beat Cork today, 123-115. Conor Temple has got a fourth goal for Kilmacrenan Celtic. Mark, are they home and dry?
7: Probably our home and dry now.
6: The water's dried up.
7: The water's dried up. No more water to go into the bridge. Kilmacrenan 4, Kildrum 1. So it looks very much like we're going to have a Kilmacrenan Celtic Letterkenny Rovers Brian McCormick Cup final in a couple of weeks, Kieran. That'll be one to look forward to.
6: Thank you to Mark Gallagher. We will have a full roundup of various results coming up very, very shortly for you. I have been telling you about Dylan Brown-McMonagall today. Great few days for him. He had his disappointments of late, that back injury he sustained in Hong Kong early on in the year, but he's back now a week. Unreal amount of winners this week. Going into the day, he had 7, but I think he may have about 9 now, because today he rode Canis to victory. That was in the 155 race at Leopardstown. That went to post at 4-5. Then in the 1540 outing, he was on board James J. Braddock, which ran home as a winner at 9-1. And then the 1615 race, he won that one. He was on board Jonah Walsh at 9-4. So a treble and all those horses this afternoon would have landed you the odds. Wait for it. 58-1. Unreal stuff indeed. Young Dylan Brown-McMonagall, a young Donegal man. A great time for Donegal jockeys. Unreal. Great few years from a local jockey point of view. Speaking of local horse racing, racing today at Cairn Donna, there for Highland Radio Sport is Colley O'Donnell. Good evening, Colley.
8: Very good evening, Kieran. And first day of the season took place today in Cairn Donna. And well, the weather was absolutely perfect, and we had a huge number of runners. 63 runners in all took part this afternoon in an 8 race card. And well, Meath, the County Meath riders today dominated the proceedings with no less than 7 winners, with one local man, of course, getting on the score sheet. That was Ben Leckie from Ballyaran Letterkenny on his own father's horse, Stop on Red. So we started off with the first race of the afternoon, and 11 runners went to post for a mile and a half opened, and it was a local horse here, of course, Shake Me, owned by the Browns in Letterkenny, with Casey Lou Carberry, the daughter of Paul Carberry of County Meath, of course. Well, you remember back in the days in horse racing, well, he rode Archibald to that famous race at Cheltenham. But anyway, she won on Shake Me, gave it a terrific ride coming through the field at the final couple of furlongs, beating off Uncle Albert in second with Here We Go Again in third. Then the second race of the afternoon, that went to a division in this race in the mile. And the first divide, went to a horse called Fat Jesus, Paddy Finnegan, another Meath rider. This one won very, very easy indeed. Evens favourite. He probably won by 6 lengths in the end, so the punters hadn't got a sweat. In second place there was Step Aside and Ben Leckie, and in third was the running on Could Be Anything under Patrick McGowan. The second divide of the mile, that went to His or Mine under Camillus Byrne, another County Meath star. It wasn't just as clear cut, of course, because Hills of Donegal, owned in Letterkenny and trained in Letterkenny, Hills of Donegal was fairly slushing home, but just didn't get there under Jake Cromwell. And back in third was Take Me Home, just right in behind with Nina Doherty in the plate. Then we moved on to the third race of the afternoon. It was a pony race for, of course, the smallest race of the day for ponies, size-wise. Wild Venture finally got off the mark under Nina Doherty, a girl that's making big strides in the pony circuit. She was champion lady jockey last year with 15 winners. Well, no doubt she is certainly stamping her authority again this year. Wild Venture coming through late and fast to beat off the long-time leader Ashton's Charm, Sean Mahan in second place, with Little Mickey and Cameron Cromwell in third place. Then we moved on to the fourth race. It was a 15 hands over 1 mile. And then this time it was the local horse from Ballyar, Stop on Red, under Ballyar rider Ben Leckie, making all the running and, well, running on really strongly up the long straight, beating Jungle Joe Patrick Finnegan in second place. And back in third was the debutante Wee Mia under Nina Doherty. Then we moved on to race five. And it didn't take long for Nina Doherty to double up here. The meat star, or Bridget, landed some hefty bets in the market because making his debut and was very nicely handled indeed. Won very snugly near the line, beating off in second place was Coastal View, who made a lot of the running, and back in third place in that there was number 8, Mr. Chow, Patrick Finnegan. That was race 5. Then we moved on to the next race in the card. It was the 2 mile open. And, well, Doherty with a quick flyer treble. Well, a girl you'll be hearing lots about. Well, you heard a lot of jockeys, top riders, maybe in the last couple of years ago, Nicola Burns. Well, Nina Doherty is going in the same footsteps. She made almost all the running in Tommy Kay. He looked under pressure, 4.5 down, but when Nina Doherty got stuck into him, he kept on very strongly to beat off the challenge. Mine's of yours by probably a length in the end, and then no comment back in third with Leah Mahan it was. And the final race of the evening, it was a 14-2 pony race over a mile. And again, County Meath just dominated all day. And, well, lessons learned, owned and trained by the Cromwells, of course, Cameron Cromwell, the son of Gavin Cromwell, we all know. And all bets are off. Another Cromwell horse or pony in second place, all bets are off. And brother Jake, of course, was riding all bets are off. Lessons learned, won pretty readily in the end. All bets are off, stayed on nicely in for second. And Wee Bucks, the Ballyar pony, kept on nicely. There were better days ahead for that one. Camillus Byrne was on board that one. And just making sure, I just think there was one race we might have missed. Was it Camillus Byrne? Just looking back, when you're along the road, things is not as easy. But Camillus Byrne, I know he did want to race a summer along the line. And just, but anyway, it was a pretty good day. Camillus Byrne also was a winning rider today from County Meath. But it was a good day indeed. And we're back there now again in a fortnight's time. All good, and we'll hope to be talking to you again in a fortnight's time. It was a great day for Ben Leckie, of course, and a great day for the County Meath Stars.
6: Colin Donald, go Mila Michael, good indeed.
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9: Right, this seemed like a good idea at the time. 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We're racing Sean, Corrine and Joe. They're flying. I think they got the easy route. We're driving. Who's going to be the first to Monaco? 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
1: English Premier League results of the day. Burnley 2, Aston Villa 2. Everton drew with Crystal Palace at Selhurst Park. In Nottingham Forest entertained Newcastle. It ended 1-1. And in the late game, the 67 minutes gone, West Ham 0, Arsenal 0. Celtic beat Rangers today 3-1. Rangers out of contention for the Scottish Premiership. It's between two. Hearts and Celtic, they have to meet in the last game of the season, so if both teams won the next game midweek, what a match that'll be next weekend. Connacht Senior Football Final currently taking place at Dr. Hyde Park in Roscommon. It's currently Galway 2-22, Roscommon 3-18, a one point advantage for Galway. And I was telling you when Derek Craig came on that I think maybe he should be started. He's after getting a beauty two-pointer to keep Roscommon, and it's a Galway lead by a point. Kerry beating Cork a little bit early on, and the Munster decider. The clock on the wall is we're in a race against time. Division 1 of the All-County League today. Wins for St Eunan's, Dunlow, Avery Ballyshannon, St Michael's and McCool's. Neve Clumber beat Kildonan in Division 2, and in Division 3 there was an away victory for Moval and a home victory for Letterkenny Gales. My apologies, we have run out of time. As always, my thanks to Mark Gallagher for his hard work and professionalism behind the scenes, not forgetting you, the listener. From me to you, it's a massive thank you.
0: Highland Sport is brought to you by Michael Murphy Sports, now stocking the new Donegal GA jersey at michaelmurphysports.ie.
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3: Good evening, it's Katie Gillen with the news at 6 o'clock. Gardaí are seeking the public's assistance in tracing the whereabouts of a man missing from Buncrana. 48-year-old Finbar Hopkins was last seen on Friday, and it is believed he may have travelled to Cork. He is described as being approximately 6 foot in height, of slim build, with grey hair and a beard, and he was last seen wearing a black jacket with a grey hood, grey shoes, grey tracksuit trousers with a large black gym bag. Gardaí say they and Finbar's family are concerned for his well-being. Anyone with information on his whereabouts is asked to contact Buncrana Garda Station, the Garda Confidential Line, or any Garda Station. A man has been arrested in Derry for drink driving. Police from the Sperra Neighbourhood Policing Team have recently been carrying out mobile patrols and VCPs. As part of this, they have arrested one person for drink driving and issued a ticket to a motorist for using a mobile phone while driving. Police say these offences remain a part of the Fatal Five, and they are committed to ensuring driver safety on the roads. The number of surgery cancellations for children has decreased by 43% over the last 3 years. According to Children's Health Ireland, nearly 4,400 children's operations were cancelled from 2023 to 2025. A quarter of those were due to patients being deemed medically unfit for the procedure. However, 16% were a result of lack of available ward beds. Labour Health spokesperson Marie Sherlock says bed shortages are having serious consequences on children's health.
4: The reality is that there has been a huge focus on productivity and this buzzword over the past 12 months, and we support all efforts to improve productivity. But the reality is, and the Minister will not accept this, but the reality is we do not have enough beds in our hospital system, and we need to make sure that those children and those adults who need procedures can have them in a timely fashion, because we are storing up more problems.
3: Issues surrounding the pier at Killoth were raised at a recent meeting of Donegal County Council's Island Committee. The road to the pier is privately owned land, which creates difficulty as it is the only access route, particularly for emergency services. Councillor Micheál Colmigill-Asbach says it is not acceptable that Donegal County Council haven't made an effort to bring the road into public ownership.
5: There are people who depend, their livelihoods depend on putting bread and butter on the table and paying mortgages or whatever their bills are through the work that they do on that pier. And it's not acceptable that we have now a situation where we have about 5 to 6, 7 metres of a massive big pothole, to describe it, and that we're not fixing it. Neither Marines or the road section are willing to take the responsibility, because I think it's an easy cop-out to say, oh, it's not our responsibility, it's in private hands. The reality is that we own that pier, it is our responsibility, and what are we going to do, close off the road, close off the access in the interest of health and safety?
3: Bishop Emeritus of Raphoe, Philip Boyce, has marked the Diamond Jubilee of his priestly ordination with a special mass in St Union's Cathedral, Letterkenny, this afternoon. Originally from Downings, Bishop Boyce was ordained a priest on the 17th of April 1966 in Rome. He served as Bishop of Raphoe from the 1st of October 1995 until his retirement on the 6th of August 2017. During his Diamond Jubilee Mass this afternoon in St Union's Cathedral, Bishop Emeritus Boyce reflected on his 60 years in the priesthood.
6: 60 years a priest. I never thought that I would live to see this day. But Jesus has his designs for each person, and all I can do is to give him sincere thanks and to live the remainder of my life as generously as I can. The life of a priest may well have its difficult moments, but being able to celebrate Mass daily and to help many people and serve them as a priest brings a joy that is deep and lasting and rewarding.
3: The two Irish nationals on the cruise ship with the hantavirus outbreak will disembark and be sent home today.

0: The World Health Organization says all passengers and crew went through medical checks today, with all repatriation flights set to be complete by the end of tomorrow. As soon as the two Irish women get home, they will isolate for a period of time in a HSE facility. Dr. Maria Van Kerkhove, WHO Director of Epidemic and Pandemic Management, is recommending passengers and crew quarantine for 42 days.
1: So there are many different steps that are underway. So first is the medical check on board. So we just check to see if anybody has any symptoms, anyone is feeling unwell. If there is anyone that's unwell that has symptoms, they will be medevaced home. They won't actually go on the same plane as the others. And then at the home country, our recommendation is for active follow-up, which means daily monitoring of checks in terms of checking for fevers, checking for any types of symptoms.
0: And now for the weather, mostly dry this afternoon and evening with a mix of cloud and sunny spells and isolated showers possible in coastal areas. Cloud in the northwest will continue to spread southeastwards tonight with patchy light rain and drizzle developing, with lowest temperatures of 4 to 8 degrees. That's all from the Highland Radio Newsroom for today. We'll be back tomorrow morning with the latest local, national and international news. Good evening. The obituary notices for this Sunday evening, May 10th. The death has taken place of Edward Ned McGee, Lower Glassa Gwydor, and formerly of Lonya Beg Gwydor. His remains will repose at Rorty's funeral home, Derry Beg, today until 8 o'clock, and tomorrow from 3 o'clock until 8 o'clock. Rosary nightly at 8 o'clock. Removal to his daughter Noreen's home in Glassa tomorrow night after the rosary to repose overnight. House private to family only on the morning of the funeral. Funeral Mass will take place on Tuesday at 11 o'clock in Chap Hubble, Columkill, Crockfalla, with burial afterwards in the adjoining cemetery. The Funeral Mass can be viewed live on Kieran Rorty Funeral Director's Facebook page and on the church webcam via MCN Media. Family flowers only, donations in lieu to Surgical 2 LUH, care of any family member or Kieran Rorty Funeral Director. The death has taken place of Helen Williamson, née Ulfert, 4 High Road, Sion Mills, and formerly of Tamna Bryan Breedy, reposing at her home tomorrow from 12 noon. Service of Thanksgiving in her home on Tuesday at 12 noon. Interment afterwards in Ernie Cemetery. Donations in lieu of flowers, please, to the Foyle Hospice, care of Quigley Funeral Directors, Newton Place, Strabane. Family time, please, from 10 p.m. to 11 a.m. and on the morning of the funeral. The death has taken place of Edwina Begley, née Deveny, 217 Ballycolman Estate, Strabane, reposing at her home today until 10 o'clock and tomorrow from 2 o'clock until 10 o'clock. Funeral leaving her home on Tuesday at 20 past 9 for Requiem Mass in St Mary's Church, Melmount at 10 o'clock. Interment afterwards in the adjoining cemetery. Family time please from 10 p.m. to 11 a.m. and on the morning of the funeral. The Requiem Mass can be viewed live via the parish webcam. The death has occurred of Charles Cahill O'Donnell, Ard Connell, Glentys. Charles's remains will repose at Shovlin's funeral home, Sandfield, Ardrat, today until 8 o'clock and tomorrow from 5 o'clock until 8 o'clock. Removal from there on Tuesday morning at 10:15, going to St Connell's Church, Glentys, for Requiem Mass at 11 o'clock, with burial afterwards in the local cemetery. Funeral Mass can be viewed live on churchservices.tv. Family flowers only, donations in lieu, if desired, to Friends of Letterkenny University Hospital, care of James McGuinness, Funeral Directors, Glentys, or any family member. The death has taken place of Eamon Molloy, Strugar, Killybegs, reposing at his residence for family, friends and neighbours today and tomorrow. Removal from his home on Tuesday morning for Requiem Mass at 11 o'clock in St Mary of the Visitation Church, Killybegs, with burial afterwards in the local cemetery. Mass will be streamed live at mcn.live. Family flowers only, please. Donations in lieu, if desired, to Northwest Hospice, care of any family member. The death has occurred of Charlie Callaghan, Cor Frin, Ballybuffet and formerly of Mina Shammer, reposing at his late residence today and tomorrow from 12 noon, concluding with rosary at 9 o'clock. Funeral leaving his late residence on Tuesday at 20 past 10 for Requiem Mass at 11 o'clock in St Mary's Church, Shesha O'Neill. Interment in the adjoining churchyard. Family time on the morning of the funeral, please. The Requiem Mass will be streamed live via the parish YouTube channel. The death has taken place of Humphrey Freel, Rinbui Fanid. A wake is being held at the family home in Rinbui today until after the rosary at 8 o'clock. House private at all other times. Requiem Mass will be held tomorrow at 12 noon in St Mary's Church, Fanavulti, followed by interment in the adjoining graveyard. Family flowers only, please. Donations in lieu, if desired, to Tammany Patient Comfort Fund care of any family member. The Requiem Mass will be recorded and will be available to view on the McAteer Funeral Director's Facebook page later tomorrow afternoon. The death has occurred of Margaret Peggy Doherty, née Gallagher, 11 Castleview, Raphoe, and formerly of Claughfin, Ballandrate, County Donegal. Peggy is reposing at her daughter Lorraine McGlinchey's residence, Tullyvinny, Raphoe, today. A one-way system is in operation. Family time before the funeral, please. Funeral leaving her daughter's residence tomorrow morning at 10:15, travelling to St Patrick's Church, Murlough, for 11 o'clock Requiem Mass, followed by burial in St Mary's Church Cemetery, Castlefin. The funeral mass may be viewed online at clonleighparish.com. Family flowers only, please. 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And the death has taken place of Fiona Hill and Black, Drum Gumberland Convoy. Fiona is reposing at her home until 10 o'clock today. Funeral leaving from there tomorrow at 1:30, going to Convoy Presbyterian Church for 2 o'clock service of thanksgiving for her life, followed by burial in the adjoining graveyard. Family time, please, before the funeral. Family flowers only, donations in lieu, if desired, to Cancer Research or the MS Society, care of Terence McClintock, Funeral Director. For family information and more details regarding wakes and funerals, please go to highlandradio.com.
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3: Hello and welcome along to another edition of Business Matters on Highland Radio with me, Chris Ashmore. Later in this week's programme, I'll be finding out about a local reward system that's really making waves and which looks to be coming to a premises near you soon, if it's not there already. But first up this evening, I've been looking at a West Donegal business that's celebrating its 35th anniversary. Donegal Shores Hygiene and Catering is a family business that was established back in 1990 by Declan and Marie Kelly. And since then, they've been supplying hygiene systems and catering equipment throughout the country. Today, the company stocks over 10,000 lines of products, ranging from toilet rolls to crockery, kitchen utensils to washing up liquid, along with commercial catering equipment, including fridges, freezers, cookers, ovens, and water boilers. Well, they've established an excellent reputation, particularly amongst restaurants, bars, hotels, cafes, schools, and indeed colleges and nursing homes, as well as food production factories. And they operate from the heart of the Gaeltacht in Gwydir. And they even have their own logistics fleet to ensure reliable and prompt delivery throughout the country. Well, Paddy McGowan is operations manager with the company, and with a new website coming on stream, the outlook is certainly positive. He came into studio to tell me more about the company and the nature of its work. Paddy, many thanks for coming in and joining me here in studio. The company itself dates back some 35 years, so that in itself is quite an achievement to be in business that long. All goes back to the early 90s.
4: Sure does, Chris, yeah. Clady Doon and All was founded in 1990. Declan and Marie Kelly from Gwydir seen a gap in the market for hygiene and catering products, and they set up Clady Doon and All Toronto in 1990.
3: And in those early days, it was largely geared sort of the bar market.
4: Yes, it was like restaurants probably wasn't as popular as they are nowadays, Chris, in Donegal. It was definitely all the bars, like bottle coolers, ice machines, glass washers, straws, bar mats, stuff like that there, then cleaning products for bars would have been...
3: Prior to them coming in, people would have... They were providing essentially a local service, so that was great for the people locally, yeah.
4: Absolutely. It was probably international companies that was providing the service for Donegal in particular, and they that's where they seen the gap in the market, and that's where they thought, listen, this is where we could do something here and provide a service, and service being the word that they thrive on, like, and yeah.
3: And no doubt they built up a rapport with people locally, and I'm sure there are customers today that can trace themselves right back.
4: Absolutely. Yeah. Customers that from day dot has been there and are still there, and you know, that's the bread and butter.
3: Yeah. And no matter what business you're in, you know, if you've that customer service there and you build up a relationship, it really stands to you in the long term.
4: Oh, absolutely. Like, you know, and like we're just not a 9-to-5 Monday to Friday. It's a 24/7, you know, and from being involved in the company myself, you know, you do get the calls, and like that's where the word service comes into it. If you pull out the stops on a Saturday or a Sunday where somebody has an oversight during the week that they didn't think they needed something, or there's a breakdown, or there's a piece of equipment that's not running properly, you know, our guys are there on hand to provide that service again, like to keep that show running for that company.
3: So tell us, as the years went on, the company expanded, what do you do nowadays? What's the range of products?
4: So nowadays, basically, we could give you the order book that you would take the order from the customer in the restaurant right into the kitchen where everything is cooked and prepared with the equipment and all the utensils that would be needed for our restaurant. Right, if we had a bare shell now, Chris, we could get you out and get you up and running.
3: So in a sense, it's a one-stop shop.
4: It's a one-stop shop nowadays, yeah, definitely is.
3: And you have a showroom at your premises in Derrybeg?
4: We have a showroom, a small showroom. It doesn't show everything, but it gives the people a flavour of what actually we can do. And yeah, listen, it's open to anybody who wants to come along, and any business that doesn't know about us that's out there that would like to get in touch, absolutely, they're more than welcome to Donegal Shores. Like,
3: and one of the great things about going into a showroom, you know, we can look at things in catalogues and online, but sometimes it's good to just have the physical feel.
4: Yeah, the touch, the feel, just to take a plate or a cup or a glass in your hand, and you know, that's what I'm looking for. Like a picture, I'll never give you the full story. Like, but yes, a lot of people when they come on, then they tend to shop a little bit more when they're in the showroom because there's.
3: And maybe when you actually take a step back, and you touched on there, a restaurant, it's probably surprising the actual number of products that you actually do need to run a business or a bar.
4: It's massive, and a lot of people not know exactly what is involved, like unless you're running one of those premises yourself, like, you know, till you come in the door. I don't want to start naming products now, like, but like hundreds of products is required, you know, and some of them are essential and some of them maybe not as essential, like, you know, but a lot of stuff is required, Chris, to get a place up and running and keep it going too with that.
3: And the product range, no doubt, it has changed and evolved over the years, and some things have probably gone out of fashion or out of use completely.
4: Absolutely. And we're like just talking about suppliers there, you know, like some suppliers have been with us since day dot there, and good suppliers too. Yes, they move with the times, and Donegal Shores is fortunate. We're maybe first to the market with some things that come maybe from the UK or further afield there in terms of the crockery and the cutlery and glasses and stuff like that there. You know, I'd like to think we're to the fore in that because of our supply chain, like, you know. Yeah.
3: And the name itself, Donegal Shores Hygiene and Catering, I was going to say health and safety and hygiene. There's a lot more boxes that have to be ticked than there was years ago. There's standards out there. There's Q marks. There's quality assurance, all sorts of things. So you have to be right at the top of your game for your customers.
4: Oh, absolutely. You have to be on it. They don't want to know you otherwise unless you have all those credentials that's required nowadays, like, you know. And like between bars and restaurants, now it's gone to schools, health services, you know, all those companies, bakeries, fish factories. Like, you have to have everything in order or you just won't be going on the door with your products, like, you know.
3: Going back to the early days, the business started off just a few people involved, and then it just gradually grew and strength to strength.
4: It absolutely did. Like Declan himself was a fisherman for 10, 15 years, done a bit of maintenance on the boats, and obviously when himself and Marie seen the gap for this here, you know, he was pretty kind of hands-on. If you did buy a glass washer or a dishwasher, it wasn't that complicated. He could jump in and he could do repairs. And started off, took a wee shed or a wee store, we'll call it, up in the industrial estate in Gidor. And he was there until, it was 2002. And he seen the thing growing a little high, and he built his own store behind his own home place in Gidor. And that then has grown now to four stores, you know, behind his own home place. So he is very much at all well sorted out now, and they're all purpose built stores, really.
3: And I suspect during the Celtic Tiger years, when there definitely was a lot of money about and a lot of new businesses, he was able to capitalise on that and grow as well.
4: Like most businesses during the noughties, it was a good period for a lot of people, you know, until 2009-10 hit, and then there was the recession came in, you know. But again, he stabilised things and just cut the cloth to the measure and kept the show on the road, and thankfully it's still going well now today, like, you know.
3: And before we came into the studio, we were just touching on COVID, and it had a big impact on many companies. So from a Donegal Shores point of view, you probably had to sit back and see what direction it was all going to go.
4: COVID, as you know, a lot of people didn't get through it, and we were fortunate. We had our suppliers, again, were very, very good. You know, the PPE, the wipes, the gel that was required, we had it. And a lot of business, maybe even the education end of in the county, didn't know we even existed until that we came looking for these products, and we were able
3: to. So some people maybe thought it might have only been available from a national supplier, whereas you had all that protective equipment and, as you say, the gels, everything. Yeah. They could get it locally.
4: Oh, absolutely. And, you know, we're fortunate that we were able to assist a lot of those schools and premises in the county. And, you know, it worked out in our favour, because a lot of them stuck by us now and they're still with us, like, you know.
3: Now, you're operations manager with the company. When did you come on board?
4: I joined up in 2017-18, Chris, and started off as a sales rep, and just grew it from there. Maybe this last 4 years I've been operations manager, along with Declan, he's the director, and a team of 19 there, and that's from our accounts to our admin, to our store, to our reps, to our delivery drivers, so all play a vital part.
3: And your own background from a career point of view, what were you doing before you joined the company?
4: I was at the fishing too, I was at a local fish factory, and I was production manager there for a good number of years. So.
3: Now the whole restaurant sector it's had a tricky enough time of late, and maybe your company's a good barometer of the local economy, because if things are going well locally, I'm sure it helps you.
4: And don't get me wrong, it's seasonal too, Chris. You know, there's no tourists about, things are quiet, people aren't going to be buying. Tourists are about, everybody's upbeat and things are moving well, and it is seasonal, like, you know, and you have to have, you know, you take in extra staff, students during the summer, things like that there, they are gone then, school goes back, things quieting down, as you know, and you just cut the cloth to the measure. And
3: And you're a Dunloe man, and probably Dunloe as much, if not more, than any other town in the country. You've got that window in the middle of the summer with the festival, and so much of the trade for a lot of businesses. It's like the Christmas period. It's absolutely key.
4: It really is, like, and there is that 12 weeks during the summer that you have to make the hay.
3: Yeah.
4: And if you don't, you know, it can have an effect for the rest of the year. Dunloe now will be, the town fest is coming up now in the June bank holiday weekend, and we'll be into the merry from Dunloe then, and listen, it's back to school after that. You know, it'll be over fairly fast. People think 12 weeks is a long time, but it doesn't be long going by, like, you know.
3: And the company itself, your customers that you're supplying, is it very much West Donegal? Is it all over the county? How far do you spread?
4: Yes, we'll be all over Donegal and Sligo, Derry, you know, down as far as maybe Carrigan-Shannon, and then a few companies in Dublin there. And there'll be companies down south that would touch base with it as well, like, you know, and all contacts from just down through the years, and they'll always come back to you, like, you know.
3: And there's always competition out there. There can be new players coming into the market. So to keep your customers and to stay ahead of the pack, the key ingredients, so to speak, things like customer service, that helps build up the loyalty. Obviously, you have to be competitive, and it's getting all those things right.
4: Well, service is the key word, as I stated earlier on, Chris. Like, you know, we don't close our doors at 5 o'clock on a Friday evening. Like, our doors are opened, our phones are on. Customers have got to know on that, and that helps. Mm-hmm. That helps, like, you know.
3: And you're on the road, you know the county pretty well. What's your sort of feeling as to where we are at the moment in Donegal from a small business point of view, particularly in the hospitality sector? There's that uncertainty due partly to the global geopolitical situation.
4: 100%. Yeah, there is worry out there. There's no doubt about it. You know, and even talking to your suppliers that's not even in this country, and, you know, listening to their feedback of where things are going to be and the recovery period that's going to be needed if this ever gets threatened out there, like, you know. And there is worry, and it's understandable too that there is worry from people, you know.
3: And a lot of your products are probably derived from oil, a lot of the plastic things, so the hope will be that things are sorted out soon, because otherwise, you know, there could be quite a price hike.
4: Yes, and listen, we're trying to, it's already here, Chris, to be honest, and we're trying to absorb it as best we can without hammering it onto our customers, like, you know, and touch wood now that it's stable enough at the minute, like, you know, but you just don't know what's around the corner in this game at any time, like, you know.
3: No. Now, tell me, the hygiene and the catering, the equipment, it can be quite a big capital outlay for somebody in business, as well as the new stuff. Do you do pre-owned or second-hand?
4: We would have pre-owned too, and unfortunately, maybe due to the COVID, there was a lot of places that didn't survive it, and, you know, there was equipment there, and people came to us, and we helped them out, and we took the stuff off their hands, and we would have pre-owned there, you know. And
3: so this is everything from refrigeration units to big cookers?
4: Combi ovens, fryers, hot plates, microwaves, water boilers, list goes on and on. I could sit here all night and name products like to you, but yeah, anything you need for your kitchen, it'll be there.
3: Aside from all the equipment that you have, your product lines out there, look, it's everything from toilet rolls to washing up liquid.
4: Yes, all your cleaning, disinfectant, washroom systems, hand towels, blue rolls, garage rolls, gloves for garages, hand cleaner for garages, degreaser sprays, car wash products, you know, all that stuff, brushes, mops. And I don't know, Chris, how many more products I can tell you about.
3: But there's literally thousands of products out there.
4: Thousands and thousands of products. Yeah.
3: And people may not realise when they're in a bar or a restaurant, of course, these are all part of that business's costs. The whole, it's not just your food and drink that they're supplying. That's why you have to pay a little bit more than you're at home and just buying the stuff in, because they've got their staff to pay, they've got their electricity, they have to have the hygiene right, the toilets, the cleanliness, it all adds up.
4: It all adds up, but it's just another add-on to their overheads, Chris. And unfortunately, if you're going to be in business, you have to have it. Mm. And
3: And that's one of the beauties for people dealing with you, is that rather than them maybe going to 3 or 4 different suppliers, they can just deal with the one company there in the one order, and it just makes it a lot simpler.
4: That makes it a lot easier, surely. Yeah. And we're delighted with all the customers we have again, and can't thank them enough for the support they've given to the company down through the years, and long may it continue.
3: Whereas we see grants for your factories being set up in many small enterprises, you don't see the person who's running a takeaway getting a big help from the state, and it's yet, you know, the small bars, restaurants, takeaways, they employ a lot of people in this county.
4: They sure do. They sure do. Listen, we work closely with our customers, and, you know, there's terms and conditions there with all the customers, so we work together, and it goes a long way, like, you know.
3: The product range, are you constantly bringing new things to the market, and when you do you bring in a sort of a limited amount and sort of test the water, so to speak?
4: Oh, 100%. You would have to. You just couldn't go crazy and buy lorry loads of stuff, you know. You just bring in amounts that you know. It'll, you know, at this time of year now, you could be well stocked with equipment products, lots of products, because you know that you're going to hopefully sell it on. Like, and then you just monitor your stock and you just let it phase out then for the winter months then. And you'll get a little build up into the Christmas period again, and then it'll be back down again. And then once you get in around Patrick's Day or Easter, normally
3: So being in that catering, hygiene sector, do you attend trade shows yourself?
4: We would. There would be a big show there, a big clean show in Amsterdam there where you would attend. But you would get all the players all over the world coming into that there. And always, that's where you'll see all the new stuff that's coming into the market. Probably where we are in this world, we'll probably be the last to see them coming. But you get a good glimpse of it there, and it takes time then just to get it there for some reason or another, like, you know. But
3: and we see in restaurants now, years ago, everything would have been, the waiter or waitress would come and everything would be handwritten. Now people are coming and touching a few things on a screen, and with AI, there's going to be a lot more automation of things. Can you see that sort of accelerating?
4: Yes. You'd be surprised how much of those order books we would sell ourselves still in the Northwest. Definitely when you go down to Dublin and places like that there, you do see them coming with their iPads or whatever they have there, you know, for taking orders. That's what I mean. Like, we're always that wee bit behind or a step behind the rest of the country in terms, and I don't know if it's our location, Chris, that's maybe be causing that to be a problem.
3: Maybe it's keeping the personal connection a little bit more as well, and that friendliness that's a little bit more.
4: Oh, certainly. There's customers there. Yeah. They await your visit weekly or monthly or wherever you're calling to them. You know, when you're buying off a website, you know, sort of supplies to keep these people going, like, you know, but I think it's good, you know, that you can call in to somebody and talk about the weather or talk about the football or whatever with them, like, and the personal touches, it's hard to beat, you know.
3: Yeah. Now, you mentioned their website. Your company is actually in the process of you're developing a new website at the moment. People are going online all the time, so I take it when they go on to your new website, they'll see the products there, and some people will still ring in as before, but it's also giving you more exposure and potentially more markets.
4: Absolutely. We're just, the final touches are very, very close to at this point. Not going to put a date on when it's going to be launched, but we're very, very close to it at this moment in time. And yes, certainly it will help our business immensely. Even from our guys out the road, you know, you can share that with your customer. They can take a broader look at your business then, you know. You know, you could be, I could be coming onto you, Chris, and saying, you're buying 10 items, but here, have a look. There's 5,000 items for you to look at now. And as I said at the outset there, a lot of people didn't even know we existed a couple of years ago, you know, and just, that'll definitely put us out there.
3: Yeah, and just a whole range. Visual impact of it, it assists. And I was looking at your Facebook page, and you can see products there, and I suppose the beauty of it as well is, we touched on there, you know, you're not a 9-to-5 operation, but this makes you even more accessible because somebody could be sitting on their laptop looking at your whole range and they can order at any time.
4: Absolutely, they can order it tonight and we'll be putting it out the door tomorrow morning to them, and they probably have it the next day then. Mm. So, yes, it gives more flexibility, like, you know, and again, it might lessen the phone calls to the reps, like, but I'm sure the boys won't mind anyway, like, you know, they're glad to take the call, like, you know.
3: So almost 20 employees. I know you were recruiting recently and consolidating the business. The website's coming on stream. So the company's in a good place.
4: Company's in a good place. And like going back to that, staff and a lot of people there for a long number of years and been loyal to the company. And again, we're very, very grateful for that because like they all have a vital part to play in this business, like, you know.
3: Yeah. And tell me, away from the day-to-day job itself, you've a keen interest in sport. That's how you unwind.
4: I do. I'm chairperson of the Dunlow GA club as well, so that's a business in its own nowadays, so it is. But listen, it's a great side thing to have. Get your mind just freshened up if you get away from it, like, you know. And don't get me wrong, it comes with all its problems too, like, you know. But
3: But it's great to have that. And in a town, you know, the local GAA club or the soccer club, they're part of the community, as is indeed the, your own company.
4: True, yeah. And like, you're just dealing with people that's all the time that you're in general contact constantly with, like, you know. And but again, like, no more than Donegal Shores, like, I have a team in Dunlow GAA club too that do a terrific job as well, like, you know.
3: And, yeah, so on the field or at work, teamwork, no matter what you're in, is if you're working with other people, if you're playing with other people, if you can get things right and click, you have a success.
4: Like, you have to bring the team with you.
3: Yeah.
4: There's no point trying to go forward otherwise. And if you can manage to bring the team with you, you're not doing too bad. I think you'll succeed.
3: So 35 years in business, going forward now, you're fairly upbeat about the prospects ahead, despite all the challenges that we have?
4: Yes. Listen, as I said, like, we've been steadily building, you know, and we're not going mad or way ahead of ourselves, like, you know, and you can't cross in this day and age now, because obviously, as we spoke about what's going on, you know, you just don't know what's around the corner, and you just have to tread very, very carefully, like, you know. But I'm confident that Donegal Shores will grow and grow and grow, and the website will probably give us a good platform to that, like, you know.
3: For maybe people who haven't heard of Donegal Shores and could be listening in here and thinking, well, do you know what? Your company does a lot of things that I could be interested in. How do they contact you, or where is the showroom if they want to find out more?
4: We're in Manila in Gidor. Obviously, our website will be up at www.donegalshores.ie in the not-too-distant future, or you'll get our landline there. And anybody who would like to call down and have a visit, have a coffee, we'd gladly show them around the place, and they're more than welcome.
3: That was Paddy McGowan, Operations Manager with Donegal Shores Hygiene and Catering, and we wish them continued success. Join me again after this short break.
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3: Welcome back to Business Matters on Highland Radio with me, Chris Ashmore. Now, turning to a different matter, and many of us very familiar with loyalty cards and point schemes and rewards. Well, there's somewhat of a new kid on the block making a lot of waves at the moment. I'm delighted to say that I'm joined by Matthew Coffey, co-founder and CEO of Squid, which is Ireland's first universal local reward system. Matthew, thanks for joining me on Business Matters. Maybe you can explain exactly what your business is all about.
5: Absolutely. Well, thank you very much, first of all, for having me on. So with Squid, we basically help local businesses bring traffic into those businesses. And kind of we really help circulate rewards in local communities.
3: Many of us would be familiar with, be it a supermarket or a petrol station, that we would have maybe a card, or we could have an app or something, but we're only getting it back on that company's own products and in that sort of relatively narrow field. So this is really expanding it to a much greater extent.
5: Right, exactly. So with Squid, we started basically by taking paper stamp cards in mainly sort of coffee shops, and then we put them all in the one app, the Squid app, basically. And so now we're working with about 2,500 coffee shops across the UK and Ireland. But more recently, we've basically launched this new product, which is called Wave Points. And basically, it allows you to earn points in one business and then spend in another. But the key thing that we've been really focused on is basically earning Wave Points with bigger brands. So kind of grocery or the big platforms like Just Eat, Airbnb, those sort of things. And then you accumulate those points in the Squid app, and then you can spend them around you. So you can spend them again back into those businesses. So you can still use them in for grocery and weekends away and travel and things like that. But our real kind of unique thing that we've brought now is that you can use them in local businesses. So you can actually spend these points and get yourself a free coffee from your local coffee shop. You can get your lunch or your dinner paid for, use it in salons, all that kind of stuff.
3: So naturally enough, local businesses need to be part of your system. So two questions for you. As a Joe Soap, as a consumer, what's the process for me becoming involved and getting the app and doing things there? And then from the business who wants to be involved, what do they do?
5: Yeah, absolutely. So for the consumer, you basically download the Squid app. I mean, that's the first step, I suppose. And in there, you can kind of consider Squid the home of rewards. So we'll keep all your loyalty cards in there. Now, the Wave section is basically where you can earn Wave points, and the app guides you how you can earn those points across different categories of business, be it, as mentioned, you know, grocery, retail, e-commerce, or in-store and local brands. So you'll see in the Squid app your points balance build up, and then the app again will show you in that section basically where you can spend the points. And you spend the points in the app, and they'll give you vouchers basically that you can walk into a store physically and redeem there. So that's basically what it is for a consumer, is your spend is going a lot further for you, and you're actually supporting local businesses by using the product. On the business side then, the way that brands are thinking of it is essentially a new form of marketing. So rather than paying to buy attention, they're buying points. And those points are more you investing in your customers directly. And those points can then be recirculated throughout the local economy. So you're being able to actually give back into your local area for a business. But a business can contact Squid, and we can get them signed up to either issue points. So that's if they want basically more traffic into their business, or they can sign up to accept points. And that way, basically, they're actually being paid in cash for products or services.
3: The actual model that you have behind it all, a fair bit of technology, I would say. So how long has this whole process been in the making?
5: Yeah, so basically, when myself and co-founder Katie, we started straight out of college. So this is still kind of first job and all that. So there's a lot of learning as we go. And in the kind of the earlier years, we were doing things like maths, tutoring, et cetera, to try and pay our way through getting the app made, getting more businesses to sign up, paying the first employees and all that kind of thing. But since then, now we've taken on a decent bit of funding, raised a little over 10 million now to date for the company. And so we've been focused a lot more recently on kind of expanding, as you were saying, the technology behind it. So a lot of what we've been looking at is precedents for this. And in America in particular, you've got points everywhere. So you've got systems like, you might have heard of Amex or points programs like that. And they basically have this kind of web in the background that connects all these different brands. And that's basically what we're building in Squid, is a network where you can connect brands and consumers and flow all the kind of the value basically across it, so that people are moving their marketing budget from one business to another.
3: And you mentioned there about the UK, so it's not just Ireland, this is the UK, and are we talking possibly global further down the road?
5: Well, that's definitely the ambition, I suppose, at the moment, is we're seeing at the moment that pressure on local businesses in particular, seeing them come under, the rising price of energy, cost of the products that they're bringing in. And this, we think, is a real way for them to be able to gain in the current environment. You take big brand marketing budget, you give it to consumers in the form of spending power, and then they're basically able to spend it around them in their local area. And in doing so, they're basically supporting these businesses. So that proposition, it works absolutely everywhere. And as I said, we've already laid the footprint across the UK and Ireland. We are the largest, what we call local loyalty network, across the UK and Ireland now. But we're looking ahead. We've got a very early footprint at the moment in the Netherlands, and we're kind of looking at expanding beyond there, basically. So for now, it's very much a focus on kind of UK and Ireland, Ireland in particular, getting it right here first, making sure that everything kind of works in, where we're from, the area that means, I suppose, the most to us. And then from there, we're gonna propagate outwards.
3: And in an era when we've a lot of pressure on people due to rising prices, I take it there's certainly more interest in trying to get back something and to get special offers. You're probably launching the whole Wave Points at a very good time in that sense.
5: Well, exactly. That's the thinking, is trying to make something that works both for consumers and for brands. So you know, we want to be transparent with this. There is a win for the brands here. The win is that people are coming and they're buying in those businesses because they're giving it an incentive in the form of points. So that's the win for the brands. And brands already pay a huge amount of money. They actually, across the UK and Ireland, there's about 85 billion spent per year on trying to influence where people buy. But for consumers, obviously, if you were to take that 85 billion, give it back to them in the form of spending power, which is basically points to us, you know, that completely changes what a day-to-day situation would look like for people if they're able to put that kind of marketing budget in their back pocket and spend it throughout. Whether that's, again, for someone, whether it's kind of treating themselves or really helping them, you know, again, with the likes of Squid in the last month, I saved about €150 by using the Squid app around the place. It can make a decent impact on people's kind of savings and budgeting throughout the year.
3: So, Matthew, you're up and running the Wave Points, big interest in it, and you've been able to ascertain from the figures that you have available that here in Donegal already, you know, thousands and thousands of people have availed of it.
5: Exactly. So we're live in Donegal with different businesses across coffee shops, we have burritos, we have nail salons, etc. And so we have seen tens of thousands of people use it already in Donegal.
3: Now, I was looking at some of the figures, certainly very impressive. More than 50,000 people signed up to Wave Points pre-launch. Your company has, I think you've had more than 3 million free coffees redeemed. And the business, it's backed by more than 2,600 investors through Crowdcube. So obviously there's a lot of faith in it. Tell us a little bit more about how that funding materialized.
5: Well, I think to your point, I think people have just been, in terms of the investor base, they've been interested and excited by seeing the popularity of the app. So, you know, we did start, let's call a spade, from pretty humble backgrounds in terms of two people who just started this straight out of college. But I think to your point, the fact that we've now had over 1 million people sign up to the app, we have given out the guts of 3 million coffees and beyond in terms of different rewards across things like, you know, free lunches, haircuts, that kind of stuff as well. So people can see that there's real usage of this product. But again, it does, as I mentioned before, it does benefit both sides. So it's very sustainable in terms of a business model. It's benefiting consumers, but crucially, again, it is benefiting the brands in terms of more traffic more often for them, which is crucial to their survival, managing especially the kind of the tougher periods throughout the year when, you know, footfall is low. That's, again, where in a system like ours can be really helpful to help bring back people more often or bring new people into businesses. So I think in simple terms, that's what a lot of the investor base see, is this is a new sustainable form of marketing. And basically it can endure for decades. As again, in the US, as I mentioned, this is well proven. This is something that they use continuously.
3: So just to recap, Squid is Ireland's largest local loyalty platform. We now have Wave Points up and running. So if somebody listening to this now wants to find out more or to go online, what should they do?
5: Well, first and foremost, the main thing we'd recommend is definitely download the Squid app, use it in your local area and get the benefits from it. That's the absolute number one thing that we'd definitely recommend to everyone. Other than that, if you're a brand, if you'd be interested in learning more about what we're doing and if there's a way in which you would like to partner with us, you could go to squidloyalty.ie, and there we'd be absolutely delighted to bring more businesses into our network and basically share what we're doing across a wider range of brands.
3: Well, thank you, Matthew, for joining us on Business Matters this week. That was Matthew Coffey, the co-founder and CEO of Squid.
5: Thank you very much for having me on. I really do appreciate it.
3: And that's it for another programme. Thanks for tuning our way. Until the next time, have a healthy, happy and profitable week ahead. From me, Chris Ashmore, goodbye.
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1: At 7, good evening, I'm Tina Gates. There's been a light plane crash in County Down. The aircraft came down in the Saintfield Road area of Ballinahinch at around 10 to 3 this afternoon. There was one person on board, but there were no reports of any serious injuries. Police say emergency services attended the scene. The North's Air Accident Investigations branch has been informed of the incident. The two Irish nationals on the cruise ship with the hantavirus outbreak will disembark and be sent home today. The World Health Organization says all passengers and crew went through medical checks today, with all repatriation flights set to be complete by the end of tomorrow. As soon as the two Irish women get home, they will isolate for a period of time in a HSE facility. Dr. Maria Van Kerkova, HWO Director of Epidemic and Pandemic Management, is recommending passengers and crew quarantine for 42 days.
2: So there are many different steps that are underway. So first is the medical check on board. So we just check to see if anybody has any symptoms, anyone is feeling unwell. If there is anyone that's unwell that has symptoms, they will be medevaced home. They won't actually go on the same plane as the others. And then at the home country, our recommendation is for active follow-up, which means daily monitoring of checks in terms of checking for fevers, checking for any types of symptoms.
1: Iran has sent its response to the latest US plan to end the war. Iranian state media says the reply was given to mediators in Pakistan, but no details have been released. Reports say talks are currently focused on ending the fighting. Questions are being raised over whether the government's majority stake in PTSB could decide the outcome of the bank's proposed sale to BAWAG. The Business Post reports a shareholder's gone to the High Court seeking a separate vote from minority investors on the €1.6 billion takeover. The challenge comes amid growing criticism from some that the agreed price is too low. The bank says the bid was the strongest offer received. Business Post journalist Donald McNamee says the investor wants to avoid the case dragging on.
3: He also thinks it's very important that that action is taken urgently on this. Like, the case is going to be heard on Monday and it's on the commercial list in the commercial court, because he suggests that if it's not dealt with quickly, that it may be presented to the minority shareholders as a fait accompli, and that they may just feel, okay, well, we have to vote in favour of this.
1: The number of surgery cancellations for children has decreased by 43% over the last 3 years. According to Children's Health Ireland, nearly 4,400 children's operations were cancelled between 2023 and 2025. A quarter of those were due to patients being deemed medically unfit for the procedure. However, 16% were as a result of a lack of available ward beds. Labour Health spokesperson Mary Sharlock says bed shortages are having serious consequences on children's health.
4: The reality is that there has been a huge focus on productivity and this buzzword over the past 12 months, and we support all efforts to improve productivity. But the reality is, and the Minister will not accept this, but the reality is we do not have enough beds in our hospital system, and we need to make sure that those children and those adults who need procedures can have them in a timely fashion, because we are storing up more problems.
1: A major fire has caused significant damage at a business park in Waterford City. Crews from Kilkenny helped local firefighters tackle a blaze at the old jute factory site yesterday evening. No injuries were reported, but the building's been badly damaged. And the TV BAFTA Awards are just getting underway. Irish comedian Graham Norton's nominated in the entertainment category for The Graham Norton Show. Ireland's Philippa Dunn's up for Best Actress in a Comedy for her role in Amandaland. Other Irish nominees included director Dermot Goggins, Seamus Malone and writer Avi Keoghan. Greg Davies is hosting the ceremony live on BBC One. And that's your latest news update at 4 minutes past seven.
5: And your weather forecast, mostly dry this evening with a mix of cloud and sunny spells and isolated showers possible in coastal parts, in light to moderate north to northwest winds. Tonight, cloud in the northwest will continue to spread southeastwards, with patchy light rain or drizzle developing. Lowest temperatures tonight of 4 to 8 degrees in a mostly light northwesterly breeze.
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And a very good evening to you. It's great to be back on the airwaves after my little break. All my gallivanting is over for the moment and I'll be with you for the next few weeks from 7 to 9 on a Sunday night. Love to hear from you tonight. And if you'd like to get in touch, 0860 25000 is the number for WhatsApp and text messages. You can email me, Jean Curran, at highlandradio.com. Catch me on X at JeanCurran3 and we would love to hear from you. Our featured artist tonight is George Harrison. And he was an English musician, as you all know, who had international fame as lead guitarist with the Beatles, known as the Quiet Beatle, but he went solo after the breakup. And we're going to have four from him tonight, starting off with My Sweet Lord, which was released back in 1970 as part of his triple album, All Things Must Pass. We'll have three more from him before the end of the show. And joining me around 7:30 is Tina Higgins from the Letterkenny Music and Drama Group. And she's just going to be giving a rundown on an event that they are hosting in the Mount Errigal Hotel on Friday night in conjunction with Ilister National School, a fundraiser, The Masked Singer, and it sounds that it's going to be a great night. So hear all about that around 7:30 tonight. Continuing on with Mark Knopfler from the Ragpicker's Dream album and Quality Shoe.

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And you're very welcome back. And that was Neil Young from his album Comes a Time, taking us back to 1978. And that was the title track, bringing the time here on Highland to 19 minutes past 7 this Sunday night. If you've just tuned in, Jean Curran with you until 9. Continuing on with a classic from Randy Crawford, taking us back to a number of decades as well. One Day I'll Fly Away.

0: Hi folks, Paul McDowell here, inviting you to join myself and Jimmy Stafford this Monday night for another edition of the Monday Night Sessions in association with Emerald Guitars. On the show this week, we welcome back our good friend Davey Fury. Derry singer-songwriter Conor McGinty will also be dropping by for a chat on a few tunes. Emerging Irish artist Tia Bow will also be joining us to tell us all about her new upcoming debut album, Blackberry Path. So that's the Monday Night Sessions this Monday night between 8 p.m. and 10 p.m. as always, right here on Highland Radio.
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4: And you're very welcome back. And as promised at the beginning of the show, just George Harrison was taking a little bit of the limelight there. Said at the beginning of the show, I'm all fingers and thumbs here now. I have members of the Letterkenny Music and Drama Group, and I have also a teacher from Illustrin National School who are going to be talking about the Masked Singer event. And many of you are familiar with the Masked Singer on the British TV. Started off in 2020 and has been really popular ever since. And Letterkenny Music and Drama Group and Illustrin National School are joining forces for a night of music, mystery and entertainment as they bring the Masked Singer to the Mount Errigal Hotel in Letterkenny. So joining me in the studio, I've got Tina Higgins, Olivia Kelly and Fiona McBride. Ladies, you are very welcome.
5: Thanks, Jane.
6: Thank you.
4: So, tell me now, Tina, first of all, you have been involved in the Letterkenny Music and Drama Group for many, many, many years as a performer and more recently as a director.
6: Yes, the past couple of years I've been co-director now. Plunkett's taken a wee step back, but I'm sure he'll be back. So it's been great fun. But as we all know, it's very costly to put on a show at the minute, so you're covering costs like costumes and set, so we do need a lot of funding to cover all those costs. There's a lot of hidden costs, so we decided to team up with my school that I work in, Illustrin National School, to do this fundraiser, the Masked Singer. I don't think it's been done in Donegal before. So it's definitely the first in Letterkenny, so we're giving it a go and it's been great fun. So it's Friday the 15th of May in the Mount Errigal at 7:30, and we have 10 contestants, 5 which are from Illustrin National School, the staff. It's a mix of SNAs and teachers, and the other 5 contestants are members of our Letterkenny Music and Drama Group. So we have been rehearsing the past couple of months because we have a big opening number, and then we are very lucky to have Fusion as well to open the show. So, and on the foyer on the night, we have our own group of call led by our teacher, Miss Davies. So they'll be playing while the guests are arriving. And at the interval, we have Ciara Gallagher, Tina Garry and Myra McGinley. They're going to do a lovely interval performance, a few songs on the night. And then our judges are Sarah Terry Sweeney, and we have Vinny and Marty from VMM Podcast, and then Kelly Higgins from the Irish Traitors. And your very own Keith Fletcher is going to be the comp here on the night. So we have a big lineup of stars and the staff and the musical contestants. We've been practicing lots and we've having great fun. So we have. So it just, it does, as I said, we're fundraising for to cover the cost of our next show, Frozen, which will be on in the end of November in the theatre. And it's going, it's a big production, so it's going to be costly to put it on. So this will definitely benefit us, and it'll definitely benefit the school at Elliston, the students at Elliston National School.
4: It sounds like an awful lot of work, and it's so hard to come up with innovative ideas for fundraising, because you know nearly everything has been tried before. Mm-hmm. And as you say, I think this is the first time that it's been in Letterkenny, so yeah. It should get a great response. And it's for the Letterkenny Drama, Music and Drama Group for their next show, and it's also for Elliston National School. And Fiona, you're a teacher there.
7: Yes, I'm a teacher there. So we're delighted to team up with the Music and Drama Group. And, you know, in schools are really struggling at the minute with, you know, rising costs and things. And we always need more funding. And, you know, we want the kids in Elliston to have the best opportunities. And, you know, if it's more sports equipment, more musical equipment as well, or even for trips for the students as well, you know, that's why we as the teachers are putting in the time so that we can give them what they deserve as well. You know, it's a special school.
4: Mm. And how can you get the kids involved? Like, you know, because I suppose maybe from the TV series, it's adults who perform. So how can you get the kids enthused about it?
7: Well, we're trying our best at the minute. We're plugging in the school, because, you know, some kids don't watch a lot of TV, you know, that kind of traditional TV as well. So it's trying to explain what it is. But we have a fun exercise going at the minute where every day we have a mystery singer at 2 o'clock, where a teacher sings over the intercom. So sings a song, could be a nursery rhyme, could be something very, very good as well. But it is, the children are loving it. The students are loving it. Everybody's having such fun with it. So the classes then have to guess what teacher they think it is, what staff member it is, and call in with the correct answer. So all that kind of thing. We've done a poster competition for the show. The junior end of the school they've done making their own masks, so an art activity. So we're going to have a parade for that this week. So it's just trying to create a bit of interest. We did a huge, you know, the communal dance and sing last week down on our pitch. We have great facilities down there. So we had like the shape of a mask on the pitch, and the children all went into that, and then Tina led them in a big group dance. So we were definitely, there's a great atmosphere in the school at the minute, and everyone's really excited for the show.
4: Fantastic. And Olivia, you are just one of the unsung heroes of the Letterkenny Music and Drama Group, because I know any of the shows I've been in, and you're always backstage, always in charge of getting costumes and things like that. So how hectic has it been to get this on the road?
8: Not as hectic as some of the bigger shows with huge amounts of costumes, but it's all the behind the scenes ticket organising, PR, newspapers, that sort of thing. So it's different to a show, but really, really enjoyable, because we're also meeting new people. So like the staff of Elliston that are taking part that wouldn't normally be involved in our show. So it's great, and it's great to do something different. And I think as much as the shows are fantastic, it's lovely the last few years doing things like we did the lip sync battle with St Union's a couple of years ago, and doing this year. It adds a bit of variety to what we do as well. It's just something different. So a lot of organisation backstage, behind the scenes, but really enjoyable, and it's going to be a really, really good night.
4: Well, it sounds like it's really going to be good fun. And knowing some of the performers, there's a few of them that have been named, Tina, on Facebook.
6: Yes.
4: And then a few mystery ones then as well.
6: Yes. We've had a few of the staff members have been named. There's been a few of the LMDG group, Kira Gallagher, Chris Studdy, who else has been named so far? There's been Mr. McMahona at the school, There's been Miss Hughes at the school, Miss Dunn, so Mr. Gallagher at the school. So there's still some to be revealed as well. So we've also had a lot of, as they say, celebrities have been wishing us luck. Daniel O'Donnell sent us a wee video, and Bernard O'Shea from RTE has sent us a video, and Rory Stories, and Eric Roberts, and Rory Gallagher from Lanzarote. So we've had a few people that have been really supportive and sending us well wishes with the show. So that's been great. So we thank everyone, all our sponsors as well. We've had, and Tommy from Full Tilt Studios has been so good to us as well. So just any sponsors, we really thank them. It's been great. So thank you.
4: And it's going to be a family event, and I suppose in the current economic climate, it can be costly for a family to go out. But I see that you're having a family ticket as well. Yes. The cost is €15 for one ticket, is it?
6: Yes.
4: And then 40 for a...
6: It's 50, 50, for, 50 a fam- for a family of four. So the tickets are on sale online, and they also are at the school office, and you can get them at the Mount Errigal reception. And... from the contestants as well, you can buy them off the contestants. And the Mount Errigal, as always, Conor McAniff and Chris and the staff out there have been wonderful with us too. They have been so accommodating, nothing is a bother, so I'd like to thank them as well. So so that will be they're always great. We've worked with them now a couple of times, but no, it's €15 ticket and 50 for a family of four, so we would really, really appreciate if the town and the parents of the school and everyone will come out and support, because the contestants have put in a lot of work.
4: Well, I just from listening to you and looking at your social media as well, they definitely have. And it kicks off at 7:30. The doors open at 7, is that right,
6: yes,
4: Tina?
6: Yes, that's right. The doors open at 7.
4: And on Friday night.
6: Yes.
4: On Friday night. Well, the best of luck. It sounds amazing, and I really do hope that the crowds come out now and support you and all your efforts, and that Illustrin National School and the LMDG raise lots of money for Frozen and for all the things that primary schools need these days that they can't afford. So
7: thank you.
4: Many
7: much.
4: Thanks.
6: Thank you.
8: Thanks, Jean.
4: Tina,
8: thank you.
4: Olivia and Fiona.
8: Thanks, Jean.
6: Thank you so much. Thanks a million.
4: You're very, very welcome.
7: That's great.

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for life, our friends for life. Oh, pining in the night has ceased, and with each noise that once

Yes, the friendship theme there with the High Keens, Friends for Life, and then Jerry Fish and True Friends. Many thanks to Tina Higgins and Olivia Kelly and Fiona McBride, who joined me in the studio there around 7:30, talking about the Masked Singer event that takes place in the Mount Errigal Hotel on Friday the 15th, starting at 7:30. And it's going to be a fun-filled evening of well-known local personalities taken to the stage in disguise. And tickets are €15, 4 for 50. And it's in aid of the Letterkenny Music and Dramas Group for their next show, Frozen, and also for much-needed funds for Illustrant National School as well. And George was trying to take the limelight before the interview, so here he is now, if not for you.

Yes, the second from our featured artist tonight, if not for you, a cover version by George Harrison. Two more from him before the end of the show at 9. Taking us up to break and news, Sam Cooke.

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1: Oh, we love flying.
2: I mean, we're always flying. We're birds.
1: Yeah, but we particularly love flying from Shannon Airport.
2: I know, it's very handy.
1: Security's easy. And tell them about the car park.
2: Well, it's right outside the door, yeah.
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2: Sure, now you can go to Rome, Madrid, Frankfurt, loads.
1: What is it I always say?
2: Shannon Airport's the best place to fly from.
1: Oh, it surely is.

0: has required massive cooperation.
1: This operation is an unprecedented operation. I want to thank to the WHO, to the ECDC, to all the administrations, all the countries that are involved. This operation requires the cooperation of 23 countries.
0: An investigation's underway after a light plane crash in County Down. The aircraft came down in the Saintfield Road area of Ballinahinch at around 10 to 3 this afternoon. One person was on board, but there are no reports of any serious injuries. Iran has sent its response to the latest US plan to end the war. Iranian state media says the reply was given to mediators in Pakistan, but no details have been released. Reports say talks are currently focused on ending the fighting. Labour says it's disgraceful. Their motion for a mini-budget of energy supports was opposed by government. Among the party's suggested measures is a €400 targeted energy credit and a €100 grocery payment. The government's already spent €750 million on energy supports, with much of the measures aimed at supporting the farming and haulage industries. Labour leader Ivana Bacic says the average PAYE worker is being neglected.
2: We're hearing it across the country. People are simply unable to cope, struggling to pay bills. Nearly half a million households in energy arrears now on electricity and gas bills. Nearly 500,000 households. And that's a shocking figure, but it's the reality of people's lives now.
0: Men accounted for 7 out of 10 alcohol-related fire deaths between 2014 and 2021. New research from the Health Research Board found 2 in 5 people who died in fires during that period had alcohol in their system. Other risk factors identified include living in a rural area, being a smoker and using candles. Anne Doyle, research officer with the Health Board, says men tend to drink more in general.
3: We would see that in our alcohol statistics, that men are more likely to binge drink. They drink at kind of higher levels and more hazardous alcohol use among this cohort. So again, that's going to be a risk factor, and that's represented then in the data.
0: The number of surgery cancellations for children's decreased by 43% over the last 3 years. According to Children's Health Ireland, nearly 4,400 children's operations were cancelled between 2023 and 2025. A quarter of those were due to patients being deemed medically unfit for the procedure, but 16% were a result of a lack of available ward beds. Labour Health spokesperson Mary Sherlock says bed shortages are having serious consequences on children's health.
4: The reality is that there has been a huge focus on productivity and this buzzword over the past 12 months, and we support all efforts to improve productivity. But the reality is, and the Minister will not accept this, but the reality is we do not have enough beds in our hospital system, and we need to make sure that those children and those adults who need procedures can have them in a timely fashion, because we are storing up more problems.
0: A major fire has caused significant damage at a business park in Waterford City. No injuries were reported, but the building at the old jute factory site's been badly damaged. Sinn Féin TD for Waterford, David Cullinans, commended the emergency services.
5: The attention now will obviously turn to supports for the many businesses that would be affected by this, because the fire really gutted most of that complex and a significant part of it. But certainly the firefighters, all of the emergency services, did an absolutely fantastic job in keeping people safe and getting what was a major fire under control.
0: And that's your latest news update at 8:04.
6: Good evening, I'm Aidan Delaney. Starting with soccer, and Arsenal grabbed a late winner to clinch a 1-0 victory at strugglers West Ham to re-establish their 5-point lead at the top of the Premier League. Their hosts controversially had a stoppage time equaliser ruled out by VAR. Gunners boss Mikel Arteta says the officials made the right call.
7: In my opinion, it's very clear. If I was on the other side, I would do the same. I think I was very clear in Madrid with certain action that we got punished as well, because there are the rules and we ask for consistency within those rules. So, yeah, very pleased, because that was a big game to win.
6: The result also means Nottingham Forest and Leeds are safe, with Forest drawing 1-1 with Newcastle today. Aston Villa's Champions League hopes were dented. They were held to a 2-2 draw by Burnley, and Everton and Crystal Palace also finished 2-2. Chelsea's women's FA Cup defence ended at the semi-final stage with a 3-2 defeat at home to Manchester City after extra time. The holders conceded in the closing stages before the WSL champions scored again. City will face Brighton in the final. They grabbed their own late winner to reach the decider for the first time, beating Liverpool 3-2. Notts County were 1-0 winners at Chesterfield to take a narrow lead after their League 2 playoff semi-final. Salford's 2-1 victory away at Grimsby gives them the advantage after the first leg of the other last four tie. Boreham Wood narrowly missed out

0: on reaching the EFL for the first time, losing 3-1 on penalties to Rochdale. And finally, in Gaelic games, Roscommon are the Connacht football champions for the first time since 2019. 3 late points from Diarmaid Murtagh was enough to beat the defending champions Galway by 3 goals and 21 points to 2-22. It also stopped Galway's domination of the province. They were looking for a fifth title in a row today. And finally, the Paddy O'Shea Cup will reside in his native Kerry this year. Jack O'Connor's men came from behind to beat Cork by 123 to 115 today. Kerry captain Paul Ganey lifted the trophy bearing the name of his father-in-law. And that's your news and sport. It's now 6 minutes past the hour.
1: And your weather forecast, cloud in the northwest will continue to spread southeastwards tonight with patchy light rain or drizzle developing. Lowest temperatures tonight of 4 to 8 degrees in a mostly light northwesterly breeze. Tomorrow, Monday, the 11th of May, mainly cloudy to start with. Patchy light rain or drizzle will be throughout the morning. It will brighten up through the day with more in the way of sunny spells. Highest temperatures tomorrow of 11 to 14 degrees in a mostly light north to northwest breeze.
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0: And you're very welcome back, and that's the sound of Van the Man and a track from his album Wavelengths, and Checking It Out, bringing the time here on Highland at 10 minutes past 8 this Sunday evening. Jean Curran with you until 9, and we'd love to hear from you if you've got a request or dedication, or just let us know what you're up to this Sunday evening. 086 60 25000 for WhatsApp and text messages. 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Catch me on X at Jean Curran 3, and we would just love to hear from you. Here's Eric Clapton from his album Timepieces and Promises.
1: I don't

0: Albert Hammond and Moonlight Lady taking us up to break time. We'll be back with more music and something from the Lost Brothers.
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And you're welcome back. And that was the third from our featured artist tonight, George Harrison, and For You Blue. And it was written by him back in 1970 as a love song to his wife, Patty Boyd, at the time. And it was the B-side of the Long and Winding Road single issued by the Beatles in many countries, but not in Britain. And sometimes the B-side of a single is always forgotten, but I thought we'd just play that as a different song from George Harrison tonight, rather than just the normal best-known ones. Here's Ben Glover.

0: In life, you've around 29,000 days. 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

And that was a little bit of reggae, or a little bit of Motown for you there, with Stevie Wonder and Yester Me, Yester You, Yesterday. And before the break, we had Eddie Lovett and his version of Stuck on You. And just a listener has just texted in who sang the song We'll Meet Again. I think that may have been True Friends, Jerry Fish. I played it just after, maybe before or after the news at 8. And there's a line in We'll Meet Again. Trust me, my friend, there's no need for goodbyes. So I think it was that one you're talking about. And that was Jerry Fish and the Mudbug Club, and it's called True Friends. Keeping it with some Motown here is one of my favourites from Marvin Gaye, Abraham, Martin and John.

Yes, Abraham, Martin and John. Great song from Marvin Gaye there. And I've just coughed on what the song is that you were talking about. I just played it there recently, and or just in the last few years. It was the Lost Brothers, and it was called Bells They Won't Ring, and they have a line in it called We'll Meet Again, and it's from their album So Long, John Fante. And beautiful harmonies from the Lost Brothers. So it is Bells They Won't Ring and the Lost Brothers, to the listener who just texted in asking what the song was. And 5 minutes to break time. I'm Gretchen Peters.

0: It's not you, it's us. We don't dislike the sound of your voice, but we will be chatting a lot less in the future. Now at Vodafone, if there's an issue, you only need to ask once and we'll keep on it till it's sorted. No chasing, no being passed around. So you won't have to call us a second time. We'll call you and keep you updated. Unless, of course, you just fancy a chit-chat. Not every network has an ask once promise. Vodafone. Together we can.
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And the fourth and final one from our featured artist tonight, George Harrison, and Give Me Love, Give Me Peace on Earth. And that was the fourth and final one from him. Of course, no longer with us either, died in 2001, but some great, great songs that he has left behind. And just time for maybe two more before the end of the show, and Rush and the Heritage taking over with Blast the Gale after the news at 9. And here is John Gurkha and Mennonite Girl.

What a great American singer-songwriter that is, John Gorka and Mennonite Girl. Bringing me to the end of the show, and many thanks for all your text message tonight, and say hello to Janice over there in Beechwood, and you're enjoying the show, and that is great. And also to John Wallace, welcome back, he says, and it's great to be back, John, and he'd like to say hello to all his friends. I'll be back next Sunday night at 7 with more of the same. Hope you can join me then. And I'll have lots of music and chat. And I'll be talking to some of the cast of the play Winners and Losers, as our lovers, that are taking place in the Ballard Theatre the following week. So that's something to look out for as well. Leaving you with Fleetwood Mac and Albert Ross, from myself, Jean Kern, until next Sunday at 7. It's bye for now.

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3: At nine, good evening, I'm Tina Gates. Two Irish women on the cruise ship hit by hantavirus are now on their way back to Ireland on an Air Corps aircraft. HSE medical staff are accompanying them and they'll isolate in a HSE facility when they arrive. Spanish authorities say no one on board was showing symptoms, but the advice is still to isolate for 45 days. Spain's health minister

0: State media says the reply was given to mediators in Pakistan, but no details have been released. Reports say talks are currently focused on ending the fighting. A row is brewing over the proposed sale of PTSB to Austrian bank BAWAG, with some investors saying the price is too low. At the moment, the government's 57.5% stake would be included in one overall vote, but a High Court challenge could give minority shareholders their own separate vote. PTSB says the offer is good value and the best option available. Business Post journalist Donal McNamee says some investors disagree.
1: They point to the bank's own sort of guidance. They feel that BAWAG have got this for a song, essentially, and that they've been shortchanged in the process.
0: Labour says it's disgraceful. Their motion for a mini-budget of energy supports was opposed by government. Among the party's suggested measures is a €400 targeted energy credit and a €100 grocery payment. The government's already spent €750 million on energy supports, with much of the measures aimed at supporting the farming and haulage industries. Labour leader Ivana Bacic says the average PAYE worker is being neglected.
2: We're hearing it across the country. People are simply unable to cope, struggling to pay bills. Nearly half a million households in energy arrears now on electricity and gas bills, nearly 500,000 households. And that's a shocking figure, but it's the reality of people's lives now.
0: Over 40% of people who died in fires between 2014 and 2021 had alcohol in their system. New research from the Health Research Board found alcohol-related fatal fires often have multiple risk factors. For example, 42% of those who died were smokers and 7 out of 10 were men. Anne Doyle, research officer with the Health Board, says fires are also slightly more common in rural areas.
3: If you are in a rural area, there's less neighbours to maybe notice smoke or flames. And less people around to support you in escaping from a fire. There's obviously potentially longer times for fire services to respond to the fire, so there was that higher risk factor in rural areas.
0: A major fire has caused significant damage at a business park in Waterford City. No injuries were reported, but the building at the old jute factory site has been badly damaged. Sinn Féin TD for Waterford, David Cullinan, has commended the emergency services.
4: The attention now will obviously turn to supports for the many businesses that will be affected by this, because the fire really gutted most of that complex and a significant part of it. But certainly the firefighters, all of the emergency services, did an absolutely fantastic job in keeping people safe and getting what was a major fire under control.
0: Amanda Land has won the scripted comedy award at the BAFTAs, but Irish actress Philippa Dunn narrowly missed out on a separate award for actress in a comedy for her role. The Graham Norton Show also narrowly missed out in the entertainment category. The highly controversial Netflix drama Adolescence won the award for limited drama. The annual UK TV awards are being screened tonight on BBC One. And that's your latest news update at 9:04.
5: Good evening, I'm Aidan Delaney. Starting with soccer, and Arsenal grabbed a late winner to clinch a 1-0 victory at strugglers West Ham to re-establish their 5-point lead at the top of the Premier League. Their hosts controversially had a stoppage time equaliser ruled out by VAR. Gunners boss Mikel Arteta says the officials made the right call.
6: In my opinion, it's very clear. If I was in the other side, I would do the same. I think I was very clear in Madrid with certain action that we go punished as well, because there are the rules and we ask for consistency within those rules. So, very pleased, because that was a big game to win.
5: The result also means Nottingham Forest and Leeds are safe, with Forest drawing 1-1 with Newcastle today. Aston Villa's Champions League hopes were dented. They were held to a 2-2 draw by Burnley, and Everton and Crystal Palace also finished 2-2. Chelsea's women's FA Cup defence ended at the semi-final stage with a 3-2 defeat at home to Manchester City after extra time. The holders conceded in the closing stages before the WSL champions scored again. City will face Brighton in the final. They grabbed their own late winner to reach the decider for the first time, beating Liverpool 3-2. Notts County were 1-0 winners at Chesterfield to take a narrow lead after their League 2 playoff semi-final. Salford's 2-1 victory away at Grimsby gives them the advantage after the first leg of the other last four tie. Boreham Wood narrowly missed out on reaching the EFL for the first time, losing 3-1 on penalties to Rochdale. And finally, in Gaelic games, Roscommon are the Connacht football champions for the first time since 2019. 3 late points from Diarmaid Murtha was enough to beat the defending champions Galway by 3 goals and 21 points to 2-22. It also stopped Galway's domination of the province. They were looking for a 5th title in a row today. And finally, the Paddy O'Shea Cup will reside in his native Kerry this year. Jack O'Connor's men came from behind to beat Cork by 123.

0: to 115 today. Kerry captain Paul Gainey lifted the trophy bearing the name of his father-in-law. And that's your news and sport. It's now 6 minutes past the hour.
1: A cartridge illness, a hand faster, good and all. Fasten it a garrick as passion of the heroin faster. Ferguson Gay and Shaw. Gerald Henshley, Kulchvigeshat, La Blasting Ale, her Highland Radio, the Roshin Niharity. Nyart Kjol, Nyart Crack, August Nyart Kora, Onyki Saltas.

Ye gei be gini uishlig is fwelt ye roo fein glar blasning gael and shower Highland Radio smudge a creel up yaw ma studio Bart Leifan Shaw and Nisha Kenning. Es me shu rosh in the air, I think it's been my lev good ego ma shahin yeg an oth. And our kyol agus oran tradition than the hair and agus kyol agus oran oar kri agus lan mahalabar. Ikhe chadoni an thaan nan jahi ule the mean the balt and the fi hifishes.

through and get some Sauru heart and whānau. 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Wish me a meal of waste of Jean Kernaby Romish and Clar Jessagoni or Jean. Wish you ration shower and chat and sugar. Let's show in the Bally Jagwillum as well. You've got Jagwillum, Jirik and Clar and Shaw. And ever WhatsApp, I guess text. No, nevni author she nevni dog quig nevni. Then we your file and the man faster. 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For Fergus McGee's Clan Vicarage, Tuisla Clan, the Hake North. I'll do it my father on the foil to row, biggie jaggle, lumber, the shog is a him, yeah.

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1: At 10, good evening, I'm Tina Gates. An Irish Air Corps flight bringing two Irish women home from the cruise ship hit by hantavirus has landed at Baldonnell in Dublin tonight. They were accompanied on board the plane by HSE medics and will now isolate for a period at a HSE facility. Spanish authorities say no passengers were showing symptoms as they left the ship, which docked in Tenerife today, but the advice is still to isolate for 45 days. Spain's Health Minister Monica Garcia says 23 countries have been involved in today's evacuation.
2: This operation is an unprecedented operation. I want to thank to the WHO, to the ECDC, to all the administrations, all the countries that are involved. This operation requires the cooperation of 23 countries.
1: An investigation's underway into a light plane crash in County Down. The aircraft crashed in the Saintfield Road area of Ballinahinch at around 10 to 3 this afternoon. One person

0: €750 million on energy supports, with much of the measures aimed at supporting the farming and haulage industries. Labour leader Ivana Bacik says the average PAYE worker is being neglected.
1: We're hearing it across the country. People are simply unable to cope, struggling to pay bills. Nearly half a million households in energy arrears now on electricity and gas bills. Nearly 500,000 households. And that's a shocking figure, but it's the reality of people's lives now.
0: Over 40% of people who died in fires between 2014 and 2021 had alcohol in their system. New research from the Health Research Board found alcohol-related fatal fires often have multiple risk factors. For example, 42% of those who died were smokers and 7 out of 10 were men. Netflix drama Adolescence was one of the big winners at tonight's BAFTA TV Awards. It won Best Limited Drama and also picked up wins for Stephen Graham as Best Leading Actor, Owen Cooper as Best Supporting Actor and Christine Tremarco as Best Supporting Actress. Irish comedian Graham Norton narrowly missed out with The Graham Norton Show in the entertainment category. Amanda Land won the Scripted Comedy Award. Irish actress Philippa Dunn missed out on a separate award for Actress in a Comedy for her role as Becca in the series, but she beat Amanda to the punch while announcing prizes in a different category.
2: I play Amanda, and the show is called Amanda Land, and well, there's no Anne in Amanda Land. Actually, there's two, Amanda Land, and there's only one Amanda, so actually when you think about it,
3: yes.
2: Okay, Anne.
3: Philippa.
2: Yes, yes.
0: And that's your latest news update at 4 minutes past 11.
4: Good evening, I'm Aidan Delaney. Starting with soccer, and Arsenal grabbed a late winner to clinch a 1-0 victory at strugglers West Ham to re-establish their 5-point lead at the top of the Premier League. Their hosts controversially had a stoppage time equaliser ruled out by VAR. Gunners boss Mikel Arteta says the officials made the right call.
5: In my opinion, it's very clear. If I was on the other side, I would do the same. I think I was very clear in Madrid with certain action that we got punished as well, because there are the rules and we ask for consistency within those rules. So, yeah, very pleased, because that was a big game to win.
4: The result also means Nottingham Forest and Leeds are safe, with Forest drawing 1-1 with Newcastle today. Aston Villa's Champions League hopes were dented. They were held to a 2-2 draw by Burnley, and Everton and Crystal Palace also finished 2-2. Chelsea's women's FA Cup defence ended at the semi-final stage with a 3-2 defeat at home to Manchester City after extra time. The holders conceded in the closing stages before the WSL champions scored again. City will face Brighton in the final. They grabbed their own late winner to reach the decider for the first time, beating Liverpool 3-2. Notts County were 1-0 winners at Chesterfield to take a narrow lead after their League 2 playoff semi-final. Salford's 2-1 victory away at Grimsby gives them the advantage after the first leg of the other last four tie. Boreham Wood narrowly missed out on reaching the EFL for the first time, losing 3-1 on penalties to Rochdale. And finally, in Gaelic games, Roscommon are the Connacht football champions for the first time since 2019. 3 late points from Diarmaid Murtagh was enough to beat the defending champions Galway by 3 goals and 21 points to 2-22. It also stopped Galway's domination of the province. They were looking for a 5th title in a row today. And finally, the Paddy O'Shea Cup will reside in his native Kerry this year. Jack O'Connor's men came from behind to beat Cork by 123 to 115 today. Kerry captain Paul Ganey lifted the trophy bearing the name of his father-in-law. And that's your news and sport. It's now 6 minutes past the hour.
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Hello and a very good evening to you all this Sunday evening, what's left of it. The country boy Tommy Rosny taking it through until 1 o'clock with 2 hours of great country music. Hope you can hang around for the next couple of hours. Kicking off the show tonight was Dwight Yoakam and Turn It On, Turn It Up and Turn Me Loose. And every time I play that song, I think of the late, great Vincent Kelly. One hell of a guy. He used to use it as his signature tune when he used to be on After Me years back. And he was a good lad, he was. Good man, that was Vincent. Big thanks to Rosemary there for the last 2 hours playing some great trad music. She'll be back with a different hat on her on Tuesday night between 7 and 9 with her American country show. So don't miss it if you're around at all. Tune in between 7 and 9. And don't forget, if you'd like request or dedication on the show tonight, you can text or WhatsApp me to 08660 25000. I'd love to hear from you. Here's something for a few Kenny Rogers fans.

Toledo, across from the depot. On a bar stool, she took off her ring. I thought I'd get closer.

Hey, back to 1977, that was Kenny Rogers with Loose Heel. Big hello to Barry Gallagher down in Bridgend. Barry and all the family are heading off to Spain on the holidays this Friday. So, Barry, we're going to miss you on the show, but you can tune in over in Spain, you know that. Anyways, you're looking for a bit of charity pride for all the family. Don't forget to bring plenty of suntan lotion with you, Barry.

Mickey Skaggs, and he was onto something, so he made you. Want to say hello to my good old friend Tony Porter and Madeline down in Lake Cottages. And Tony messaged me earlier on today and asked me if I heard this song. And I said, no, I haven't heard it. I must give it a spin for you tonight. It's the new single from Kieran Rosny called My Connemara Shore. So Tony and Madeline, this is for you. And I know Mary G is a big fan as well. So Mary G, it's for you as well.

That's a brand new single from Ciarán Rosny. Believe it or not, that's my first time to hear it. And dedicate that one to Tony and Madeline down in the cottages, and to Mary G as well. Big hello to Colette over in Letcher McIlward, looking for Robert Mazzell and the Poorhouse.

Robert Mazzell and Poorhouse from a couple of months back, and for Colette and Letcher McElward. John Michael Montgomery fan wanted to hear this track. It was the title track of his very first album called Life's a Dance.

And track of his very first album, Life's a Dance, John Michael Montgomery, for a few of his fans out there. And his son is doing very well at the moment as well. He has a great new song out at the moment. I might play it later on. For all the Jim Reeves fans up in Draperstown, we'll dedicate this one to you. And also for Jennifer Brawley over in Rafoe. And not forgetting Tom McBrearty.

0: wish it could. 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That's what happens when two worlds collide.
1: Hello, everybody. This is Alex Miller. Let's hear a song off my new album, Miller Time. Hit it, country boy.

Alex Miller from his new album Money Well Wasted taking us up to just after 11:30 on a Sunday evening, what's left of it. I want to say hello to Sean, who's out in the camper van with his lady, and he asked me to pair one for you, Mary. So for Sean and Mary out in the camper van around the northwest, you want something from the Highwaymen, here they are with Waylon Jennings.

Waylon Jennings with the Highwaymen, and You Asked Me To, one of his big hits. And I see where the Highwaymen tribute act is coming to on Green in Letterkenny at the end of the month. And they're supposed to be very good now. I missed them the last time we were here, but I must try and get down to see them on the Saturday night at the end of the month. I want to say hello this time to John Wallace. John, Mary asked me to play this Mike Denver song for you. Also for Mary, Catherine and Andrew up in Desert Martin.

Current single from Mike Denver, Asked Her for a Dance, for John Wallace from Mary down in Rathmullen. Big hello to James out there looking for something from John Glenn, and also Tommy Cunningham up in Carndonagh is a big John Glenn fan as well.

John Lynn doing an old Buck Owens tune, A11 for all the gang we mentioned beforehand. Big hello to John from Lucan up in Dublin. Wanted to hear Sturgill Simpson singing a song called The Dead Don't Die.

Hank Williams Jr. and Stoned at the Jukebox, taking us up to 10 minutes to 12 o'clock. Big hello to Chris Adams over there in Canton in Ohio. Chris, how's it going? You're looking for the Nitty Gritty Dirt Band and Partners, Brothers and Friends.

Pretty Gold and Nitty Gritty Dirt Band, and was the title track of one of their albums, Partners, Brothers and Friends, and dedicate that one to Chris over there in Canton in Ohio. A few Big Tom fans wanted a song from Big Tom.

And a big Tom, and I'm grateful for a few big Tom fans out there, and also if Kate is listening in out in Arranmore Island, I know she's a big fan of Big Tom as well. Now, and Neely Keeney and all the sisters over there in Lenties asked me to play a Stephen Bennett song. Stephen launched his CD over in the in Ardra in the Nesbitt Arms last night, and big crowd. And Keeney's had a great time. I don't think Neely has come home since, but you never know.

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1: At midnight, good evening, I'm Tina Gates. An Irish Air Corps flight bringing two Irish women home from the cruise ship hit by hantavirus has landed at Baldonnell in Dublin tonight. They were accompanied on board the plane by HSC medics and will now isolate for a period at a HSC facility. Spanish authorities say no passengers were showing symptoms as they left the ship, which docked in Tenerife today, but the advice is still to isolate for 45 days. Spain's Health Minister Monica Garcia says 23 countries have been involved in today's evacuation.
2: This operation is an unprecedented operation. I want to thank to the WHO, to the ECDC, to all the administrations, all the countries that are involved. This operation requires the cooperation of 23 countries.
1: WHO health operations lead Dr. Diana Rojas Alvarez is in Tenerife.
3: So about 46 people have disembarked already today, and the process will continue until the end of the day, and we restart tomorrow, and it's expected to end by the end of the day tomorrow.
1: An investigation's underway into a light plane crash in County Down. The aircraft came down in the Saintville Road area of Ballinahinch at around 10 to 3 this afternoon. One person was on board but wasn't seriously injured. A row is brewing over the proposed sale of PTSB to Austrian bank BAFAG, with some investors saying the price is too low. At the moment, the government's 57.5% stake would be included in one overall vote, but a High Court challenge could give minority shareholders their own separate vote. PTSB says the offer is good value and the best option available. Business Post journalist Donal McNamee says some investors disagree.
4: They would point to the bank's own sort of guidance. They feel that BAFAG have got this for a song, essentially, and that they've been shortchanged in the process.
1: Labour says it's disgraceful that their motion for a mini-budget of energy supports was opposed by government. Among the party's suggested measures is a €400 targeted energy credit and a €100 grocery payment.

0: New research from the Health Research Board found alcohol-related fatal fires often have multiple risk factors. For example, 42% of those who died were smokers and 7 out of 10 were men. Netflix drama Adolescence was one of the big winners at tonight's BAFTA TV Awards. It won Best Limited Drama and also picked up wins for Stephen Graham as Best Leading Actor, Owen Cooper as Best Supporting Actor, and Christine Tremarco as Best Supporting Actress. Irish comedian Graham Norton narrowly missed out with The Graham Norton Show in the entertainment category. Amanda Land won the Scripted Comedy Award. Irish actress Philippa Dunn missed out on a separate award for Actress in a Comedy for her role as Becca in the series, but she beat Amanda to the punch when announcing prizes in a different category.
1: I play Amanda, and the show is called Amanda Land, and well, there's no Anne in Amanda Land. Actually, there's two, Amanda Land, and there's only one Amanda, so actually, when you think about it,
2: yes. Okay, Anne.
1: Philippa.
2: Yes, yes.
0: And that's your latest news update at 4 minutes past midnight.
3: Good evening, I'm Aidan Delaney. Starting with soccer, and Arsenal grabbed a late winner to clinch a 1-0 victory at strugglers West Ham to re-establish their 5-point lead at the top of the Premier League. Their hosts controversially had a stoppage time equaliser ruled out by VAR. Gunners boss Mikel Arteta says the officials made the right call.
4: In my opinion, it's very clear. If I was on the other side, I would do the same. I think I was very clear in Madrid with certain action that we got punished as well, because there are the rules and we ask for consistency within those rules. So, yeah, very pleased, because that was a big game to win.
3: The result also means Nottingham Forest and Leeds are safe, with Forest drawing 1-1 with Newcastle today. Aston Villa's Champions League hopes were dented. They were held to a 2-2 draw by Burnley, and Everton and Crystal Palace also finished 2-2. Chelsea's women's FA Cup defence ended at the semi-final stage with a 3-2 defeat at home to Manchester City after extra time. The holders conceded in the closing stages before the WSL champions scored again. City will face Brighton in the final. They grabbed their own late winner to reach the decider for the first time, beating Liverpool 3-2. Notts County were 1-0 winners at Chesterfield to take a narrow lead after their League 2 playoff semi-final. Salford's 2-1 victory away at Grimsby gives them the advantage after the first leg of the other last four tie. Boreham Wood narrowly missed out on reaching the EFL for the first time, losing 3-1 on penalties to Rochdale. And finally, in Gaelic games, Roscommon are the Connacht football champions for the first time since 2019. 3 late points from Diarmaid Murtagh was enough to beat the defending champions Galway by 3 goals and 21 points to 2-22. It also stopped Galway's domination of the province. They were looking for a fifth title in a row today. And finally, the Paddy O'Shea Cup will reside in his native Kerry this year. Jack O'Connor's men came from behind to beat Cork by 123 to 115 today. Kerry captain Paul Ganey lifted the trophy bearing the name of his father-in-law. And that's your news and sport. It's now 6 minutes past the hour.
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Santa Zach Top from his first album and The Kind of Woman I Like. I want to say hello to Margaret out there, who's a big Gene Watson fan. Margaret, how's it going? Here's one for you called Wonderful Future, myself and Woody Nelson.

There is happiness waiting for me. But I know this is just fantasy.

Gene Watson and Willie Nelson from Gene's current album and a wonderful future for Margaret out there in Radioland. Big hello to Charles down in Dunfanaghy. Looking for Mary Gamble doing a little song called The Boys from the County Armagh.

You Rick Trevino fans out there, hope you enjoyed that one. And it's Country Angel and the Great First and Lord Pam Tillis, a song called Don't Tell Me What to Do.

Sound of Country Angel doing an old Pam Tiller song, Don't Tell Me What to Do. Big hello to Michael McGrath down in Newton. Michael, you look for this song. Here's Vern Gosden's version of Dim Lights, Tick Smoke, and Loud, Loud Music.

Alex Gill, and I'm selling my all my memories. Taking us up to just after 12:30. Big hello to Hugo Galler up in Lustigill, looking for a bit of Haggard. Hugo.

great old country tune. The Bot Let Me Down for Hugo Up and Lustigill out there. Here's Asleep at the Wheel with Ray Benson, and he's got Texas in the Soul.

There he goes, Ray Benson with Asleep at the Wheel, and he's got a bit of Texas in his soul, a little bit of Texas swing for you there. Big hello to Marion and Angela out there, who are big fans of Cy Mills' very own Alistair Spence and want to hear his version of Sunday Morning Coming Down. And the girls asked me to say hello to Alistair's mum and dad, Lorraine and John, who are regular listeners to the show as well. Here's Alistair.

Alistair Spence and Sunday Morning coming down for the girls who we mentioned beforehand. John from Lucan in Dublin is still tuned in, and he's a big Emmy Lou Harris fan. John, for yourself and for a few other Emmy Lou Harris fans, here she is with one of the

Anna Faye Tale from her very first album, and a nice little tune called Just About Now. Somebody heard me playing Sturgill Simpson earlier on, and were wondering if I could stick on another Sturgill Simpson song. Here he is with one called Life Ain't Fair and the World Is Mean.

There he goes, George Jones, Billy Be Bad. That was a hot song on the line dancing circuit back in the late 90s, early noughties. Bringing me to the second last number on the show tonight, here's William Michael Morgan and She Don't Like Old Country.

There he goes, Michael Morgan, and She Don't Like No Old Country No More. Just about bringing me to the end of the show for another Sunday night, early Monday morning. And just to say a big thanks to everybody who got in touch over the last couple of hours. Hope you enjoyed the music I threw out for you all tonight. I'll be back to do it again on Wednesday, just after the 8 o'clock news. I hope you can join me then. Going to leave you tonight with Willie Nelson doing a song from a tribute album he did to the songs of Merle Haggard. And here he's doing the old Hag classic called Okie from Muskoki. Until Wednesday night, take care. Enjoy the good weather here. We're going to have it for another week.

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